0: allegedly taking an armoured personnel carrier for a joyride in southern England. A video appears to show the vehicle smashing into cars in the town of Tidworth near Salisbury Plain, causing thousands of dollars in damage. The area is home to one of Britain's biggest military garrisons. The army has confirmed that two soldiers were arrested by military police. In the AFL, Fremantle have dominated the Eagles in the Western Derby, winning 112 points to 42. It's the Dockers' 17th win of the season. At the MCG, Geelong kept their final six hopes alive, defeating Melbourne by 20. In the NRL, the Storm lost to the Rabbitohs 28-6 at Accor Stadium. Earlier, the Roosters beat the Knights 23-22. American basketball legend LeBron James has ended weeks of speculation over his future by announcing he'll be joining the Philadelphia 76ers for the new NBA season. The 41-year-old left the Los Angeles Lakers in June after an eight-year spell with the team. And a golden start to the Commonwealth Games, with Australian swimmers claiming six gold medals in team and individual events on day one.
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0: Giddy up, it's that time again. It's your weekly roundup of all things harness. This is Hot to Trot, thanks to the Mildura Harness Racing Club, where you can enjoy a great time out with the whole family. Take it away, boys.
1: Yeah, a bit of a fresh start this morning. Around about 9.5 degrees here at the Burncourt Studios as we go for tops of 15 and maybe a millimetre of rain, the Bureau say. Dave Merry, as we welcome you in. How are you going?
2: Yes, good, thank you. How are you, Pat?
1: Now, you'd generally be joined by good friend John Hollywood. Is he off on the ski trip, the annual ski trip? Is that where he is?
2: No. Little Johnny's birthday today.
1: Ah, well, okay.
2: I'm not sure if it's today, the actual birthday, but they're celebrating today.
1: Big day today, no doubt. So you've brought us in a special guest.
2: Yes, young Charlie Masotti. Hello, Charlie.
3: Hello, guys.
2: How are you?
3: I'm good, thanks.
2: This is young Charlie. She's 21 years old. She's our little globetrotter. Well, not globetrotter, but she's been all around Australia with different trainers and stuff.
1: Yep.
2: Doing, learning her trade and driving for different trainers around Australia. And, yeah, so we brought her in to put her under the microscope today.
1: We're going to have a bit of a player profile in the second half of the show, so we look forward to that. No local racing yesterday, Dave, so it was all about Swan Hill, was that right?
2: Yeah, Swan Hill yesterday. Oh. So, Charlie, you had a highlight for yesterday at Swan Hill?
3: Yeah, my highlight was obviously Andrew Stenhouse's double. Yeah, it was good to see them get the wins.
2: Tough ain't enough, went straight to the front.
3: Yeah,
2: he doesn't normally do that, does he?
3: Yeah, it was a very good drive by Ellen. You know, she was confident, so, yeah, it showed.
2: And he ripped around in 153.6.
3: Yeah.
2: So, because he's done really quick time at Mildura one day. He was only 1 second off the track record there, I think. He went 154 or 155 around Mildura. So
3: yeah.
2: He's definitely got the speed to, yeah. I'm not sure what the track record is at Swan Hill. The track record's 152, so he was only
3: one second
2: off the track record yesterday on a winter's day, so that's pretty good.
3: Yeah.
2: I'm not sure who trains which one, but Andrew looks after one and Dwayne looks after the other one.
3: I did hear that, yeah.
2: And the other one was the Bucks on You.
3: Yeah.
2: I didn't see that race.
3: Yeah, Ellen was able to get the lead pretty easy, then hand up to Aussie Corker and... she was too good up the sprint lane, so...
2: That was my tip, Aussie Corkery. I only heard it on the radio and he was in front and then it was like, hang on, where's he finished? But he must have stopped quick at the end.
3: Yeah, I think he did, yeah. Yeah.
2: Because he was in front and then all of a sudden he was 15 metres behind, so he must have got a bit of a stitch.
3: Yeah.
2: But, congratulations to the guys. That's apparently their third time they've had a double as trainers, so...
3: Yeah. And they actually both bred both horses, so, it was really good to see.
2: Yeah. And one of them picked up a $5,000 or $6,000 breeding voucher.
3: Yeah.
2: So they're going to breed again with that voucher. So that's a good incentive to win one of them.
1: Yeah. And so reason why we weren't at Mildura yesterday, Dave? Just
2: well, I did ask Sandra, our club manager, and she just said Swan Hill pinched the meeting office. So I don't know what that means, but
1: how many meets would they have in a season? Swan Hill.
3: I think they've only got 5 season.
1: Yeah, right.
2: Yeah, they've been going down each year, which is a shame.
1: Yeah.
2: But they had a strong turnout yesterday. We got eight races, almost full numbers in each race. So it was a good day for them. So
1: big crew from Mildura headed down?
2: Yeah, it would have been probably a third of the third of the horses racing went down.
3: Yeah.
1: Okay.
2: So
3: that's good.
1: Yeah.
2: Did Kate take some down, your mum, Kate?
3: We had 2 but scratched one, so only took the 1 down.
2: Right.
3: Yeah.
2: I know Sandra, John Hollywood's trainer, didn't go.
1: Mm.
2: Andrew Voslick took a big team down.
3: Yeah,
2: he seemed to have horses in most races. And Naomi Kerr took some horses down. She got a second.
3: Yeah.
2: And a third with a ninja.
3: Yeah.
2: He's going to win soon.
3: Yeah, he is.
2: How many starts have he had now? He hasn't won one yet. He's still going around the mains. Yeah, 36 starts, the ninja.
1: 36.
2: For 10 seconds and 6 thirds. So
1: it's coming, it's coming.
2: But I reckon he's racing better than he's ever raced the ninja.
3: Yeah,
2: he's just been getting awkward draws the last few weeks. He's one to follow.
1: For those uninitiated like my good self, the dimensions, Swan Hill, is it similar to Mildura, bigger track?
2: No, it's a bigger track
1: than the track. Okay.
2: Yep.
3: And there's a sprint lane there as well, so that helps.
1: Yeah, right, okay.
2: Yeah, they've got a sprint lane. And what would it be, a 1,000-metre track there?
3: Roughly, I reckon,
2: I think it's a 1,000-metre track. And they've got the old lights from Moonee Valley there.
1: Have they, really?
2: Yeah, so...
1: Nice.
2: But they don't get to use them much because they're not getting many meets. They used to have 12, 14 meetings a year, didn't they?
3: It was good to go there,
2: Yeah. But because they took over from Nia.
1: Ah.
2: Because Nia used to have the track down on the river there.
1: Of course.
2: And we used to get like one meeting a month there.
1: Yep.
2: And a lot of the locals used to go there. It was like a Mildura meeting plus a few others from others would come around. But then when it went to Swan Hill, it's that extra half an hour, 45 minutes travelling, it's sort of...
1: Both ways, isn't it? Yeah. So it does make a bit of a difference.
2: Especially if you're racing at night.
1: It's a late finish.
2: It's a late night back. Anyway, that's what they decided to do.
1: Yeah.
2: I really liked Nia. I reckon that was a great setup there.
1: So they don't race there anymore?
2: No, don't race there anymore.
1: Wow.
2: Everything's still there.
1: Yeah.
2: The track's still there.
1: Well, they play footy in the middle there,
2: don't they? Yeah, they play footy in the middle. Mm. And the footy club used to always cater the race night and...
1: Yep.
2: Yeah, it was good. I really enjoyed it. But
1: could you ever see it getting back at all?
2: They never seem to go backwards, do they?
1: No, I guess.
2: Sporting things. But,
1: I guess you're right.
2: I don't know. Maybe. Mm.
1: It's a shame, isn't it?
2: Yeah. Even if they got like their one or two meetings, it'd be nice, like have a cup there or something.
1: Exactly.
2: Whether to set up, have everything set up, I don't know.
1: Mm.
2: Yeah.
1: Interesting.
2: Yeah.
1: Are we moving on to the big one from last weekend?
2: Sure.
1: Wow.
2: What a race.
1: Well, I rang you. I was sitting in my car, my boys. Charlie have soccer training at Kenny Park in Merbein, so I quite often get stuck in the car for an hour and a half just Facebooking.
3: Yeah.
1: And I thought, I'll try and find this bloody Inter Dominion the boys kept blagging on about. And I watched the race, like, wow. Yeah. It was like, I can't believe how Captain's Mistress can get out and be so strong and just keep it going for the entire race. I know a massive challenge from your favourite, but just too good.
2: Obviously, the barrier draws set the race up. We leap the fame off the back and Captain's Mistress off the front.
1: It was always going to be tough, wasn't it?
2: It was always going to be tough, and that's what made the race.
1: Yeah.
2: But was it Max Delight got in the way when Leap the Fame went to make his run around and he got stuck behind Max Delight for about 200 or 300 metres and then finally Max Delight just pulled off the track to let him go around. When he got there, as soon as he got there, Captain's Mistress sped up.
1: Yeah.
2: So
1: you could clearly see it, couldn't you?
2: Yeah. So it's all right. Instead of letting Leap to Fame control the speed, Captain's Mistress was controlling the speed. And it was an amazing race to see them pull away, the two of them.
1: Yep.
2: And with Leap to Fame dropping onto the back of Captain's Mistress for that little period on the home turn and then to slingshot off her back, it was like,
1: And you were saying it's a shorter race this year than it has been. So the way that Leap to Fame was charging home, another 20 metres or 30 metres, you reckon it would have got there?
2: I think if Leap to Fame had been able to get around earlier or the barriers had been swapped around, if Leap to Fame had led, I think he would have won.
1: Yeah, okay.
2: And also with the race had been the longer distance, I think he would have won. Mm. But that wasn't the case. So all honours to the winner. She's a great horse.
1: Yep.
2: Like, I'm not taking anything away from her, but... Mm. Couple of champions there.
1: Exactly. Yeah. Just a bumper night of racing, really. Mm.
2: And the turned out the marketing, they must have done an amazing job with the marketing up there, because during the coverage, they said they'd run out of beer halfway through the night. Some of the stands had run out of beer. People were trying to get into the track and they weren't letting them in. They said, we can't fit any more people in.
1: Yeah, right.
2: Which was a bit of a head scratcher for me, because you see photos and stuff of the old days. And they're going around the home turn, the crowd's like five or six deep on the fence.
1: Yep.
2: Why not just let everyone in?
1: Mm.
2: If people want to come and watch it, let them in.
1: Yeah.
2: Like, don't say, oh, no, sorry, we're sold out.
1: Yep.
2: That's just, boo.
1: Running out of beer running out of beer would have been a sore point too, I bet, with a few.
2: Yeah, so anyway, I don't know if that's true. That's what they said on the TV coverage.
1: Yeah, okay.
2: But, you know, unless you're there, you don't know whether that's right or not. But
1: yep.
2: Yeah.
1: What other races took your fancy over the evening, mate?
2: But the Trotters have their final as well too, and Gus held on to win that. So that was the first time I think a Queensland Trotter had won the Inter Dominion.
3: Yeah, I think so. Yeah.
2: And Captain's Mistress was the first time a mare had won the race.
3: Pretty sure.
2: In
3: 50 or 60 years
2: or something. Wow. It was a couple of real drought breakers. The racing. Mm. So.
1: Mm.
2: Yeah, it was a great night. The betting turnover was huge.
1: I can imagine.
2: $7 million for the night turned over in the betting, which is a record.
1: Yeah.
2: For a harness racing meeting, and the Inter Dominion itself, the main race was $1.7 million, which broke the record from the year before when Leap to Fame won it. Mm. So
1: does that money go back into Queensland Harness?
2: A percentage of it would.
1: Yeah, right.
2: Yeah.
1: They'd be laughing all the way to the bank, so to speak.
2: Yeah. So, but to have those two horses was. You know, like John said last week, he'd love to be the the promotions manager up there. You
1: it's
2: know,
1: a dream, isn't it?
2: It's, it was in the papers. It was it was everywhere up there. So yeah, they did a great job. Queensland and Racing.
1: You had a runner up there.
2: We had a runner on the night in the Queensland Championships, but he got stuck on the fence and got interfered with and stuff, so we've been unlucky. So
1: wasn't his best night.
2: No, but he's going round again tonight.
1: Okay.
2: So hopefully we get a better. We got a better barrier draw tonight and an easier race, so hopefully Mickey B can be there somewhere in the finish tonight.
1: At Albion again tonight?
2: Yeah, at Albion Park again tonight.
1: So their carnival through the inter, is it about a month long they have meets there?
2: Well, it's finished now, so it's just back to a normal meeting tonight.
1: But yeah, right.
2: Saying that, the prize money's still good.
1: Yeah.
2: It's a $21,000 race tonight, so nothing wrong with that.
1: No.
2: That's, good prize money.
1: It's a big effort from the club to have to back up after such a huge lead-in and massive event like last Saturday and then go again the following. You think, like, give them a couple of weeks off to have a spell.
2: Well, they race how many times a week? At least three times a week at Albion Park.
3: Yeah, three.
1: Do they really?
2: Yeah, and then they have Redcliffe as well, which is just around the corner. Yep. So, yeah, Queensland racing's booming at the moment, which is great.
1: Yeah. Very good. What else have you got? We got anything more to cover on your run sheet, Dave? Or are we going to slip away
2: for
1: a break?
2: We've got Mildura trots back again next Friday afternoon.
1: Afternoon meet?
2: Yep. Yeah. No trials this week, I don't think.
1: Okay.
2: They were on last Monday, so
1: yep.
2: Saw a good one go around the trials last week too.
1: Did you really?
2: Paul Arena Bella?
3: Oh, yeah.
2: It's one to follow too.
1: Okay.
2: They'd see it at the races. Definitely a follow on that one.
1: I saw on the socials the Harness Racing Club had a great little video on our good mate Pud McDonald. Wasn't that fantastic?
2: Yes. Well, Charlie did that.
1: Oh, did you?
3: Yeah.
1: Oh, well done. Congrats.
2: So, Charlie's been doing a bit of promoting and marketing stuff for the club. So
1: yep.
2: Yeah, that's she did a big write-up after the last meeting for the a review on the races the day before, and that's when I contacted Charlie and said, would you like to come in and do the radio if you're looking for something to do?
1: Absolutely. But great to see Alan, as he's officially known, get a bit of recognition, because he wouldn't want any of that, but he deserves it.
2: No, it was good. 100%. Yeah. And that's what the club's got to do, I think. They've got to build connections with the outside world and show it what's going on
1: and that's often,
2: build trust and
1: often it's storytelling. It's telling people the story they might not know. If
2: that's
1: you don't
2: right.
1: get there and live and breathe it, it's another planet to some people.
2: Well, I learned things about that video about Wood I didn't know, so there you go. Yeah, not been hanging around there for a long time. So,
1: could you imagine if you'd come in this morning on the back end of that? We wouldn't have got a word out of him.
2: We're getting in next week.
1: All right, there you go.
2: Yep.
1: All right, so we slip away for a break?
2: Yes, we'll have a break and then we'll come back and we'll put Charlie under the grill.
1: Sounds like a plan. 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
8: 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But what I'd hate to see is someone getting behind the wheel after they'd been drinking. Being even a little bit over the limit makes it too easy to lose control. So if you plan to drink, plan ahead. Arrange a designated driver who won't drink.
9: 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Recording artists, actors and athletes against dumb driving.
1: Got about 10 degrees in town as we return to Hot to Trot, thanks to the Mildura Harness Racing Club, Dave Merry and Charlie Masotti in the studio this morning, Dave.
2: That's it. Now, Charlie is our Kate Adard's daughter.
1: Yep.
2: Our local trainer and manufacturer and discoverer of Horse Queened, which is going gangbusters around Australia and around the world.
1: Awesome, isn't it? Yeah.
2: It is good. And I went out to Kate's a little while ago and said, so where do you get all this product from? You know, do you import it from overseas? Oh, no, they see those shipping containers there. We make it all here.
7: Wow.
2: So it's all made in Redcliffe's and, yeah, marketed by Kate, and Charlie probably helps.
1: It's a great local story, isn't it?
2: It is a good story, yeah. So, Charlie, when I used to have horses out with your mum, you weren't much interested in the horses.
3: No, I was. To be honest, I was a bit scared of them when I was a bit younger.
2: Yeah. So, what got you interested in the coming across?
3: I just saw a few of my friends doing the pony trots back when Mildura had pony trots, and just said to mum, "I'd love to get a pony," and yeah, started off during that. So yeah.
2: So you had a go at the pony trots?
3: Yeah, I had about three different ponies, so I'd done it for three seasons. And
2: oh, nice.
3: Yeah, it's good.
2: Beautiful. So you've been to a few different trainers. So you started off with mum?
3: Yep, started off with mum. Then I went to Emma and Clayton's during school holidays. That's Emma Stewart. Yeah, then when I was 18, I went there full-time and was there for overall about 2 years.
2: And how many horses would Emma have in training?
3: Oh, she had 140 there at one stage, so, yeah.
2: Wow. And all top bred, beautiful horses there.
3: Incredible horses, yeah. Yeah.
2: And you were saying that she trains her horses twice a day.
3: Yeah, she double heats when she fast works. Yeah. Obviously the ones that handle it, get double heated on the day.
2: So they go out and get trained, then have a break for a couple of hours, then go out again.
3: Yeah.
2: Wow. That's hard yakka.
1: It's full on, isn't it?
2: Yeah. That's why they obviously... not all the trainers do that, obviously,
3: That's why her team's just so amazing, yeah.
2: So you obviously learn different things from different trainers.
3: Yeah.
2: And, you'd see all the different tricks and you throw away the bad stuff and keep the good stuff because, and along the way you'll look at doing training yourself one day.
3: Yeah, one day, maybe like soon when I'm a bit better, I'll start training my own team, so that'll be good.
2: Oh, beautiful.
3: Yeah.
2: So what other trainers have you been to? You've been, you were saying you've been to Andy Gass as well?
3: Yeah, I was there for about 6 months and, you know, like, it's a big credit to them as well because they do, like, different stuff as well. So, yeah, just picking up on all that as well.
2: Yeah. So what's something that Andy does that the others don't do that you can tell us?
3: Yeah. he'd actually jog them, some of them, on race day, so that was a big eye-opener.
2: Right.
3: Yeah, it just made them perform a little bit better than what they normally do.
2: Just give them like a loosen up.
3: Yeah.
2: And then so you do that at home.
3: Yeah.
2: And then bring them to the races. So you wouldn't do it at the races?
3: Just at the races,
2: because some of the trainers you see take them out a couple of races before and give them a warm up and then they'll come off the track and then sometimes you see that. I always used the back horses when I saw a trainer do that because I thought, oh, they must be fed income tonight.
3: Yeah.
2: And then from Andy's you went to Alex Ashwood?
3: Yeah,
2: is that
3: Albie's,
2: right?
3: Yeah, it was good there. He's kind of in the middle of nowhere, but it was good. Like, his setup's amazing, and, yeah, it was good to learn off him as well.
2: How big's his track?
3: That's a good question. probably about 700, 800, I
2: think. Yeah, so it'd be the size of Mildura's track.
3: Yeah.
2: And it's on the side of a hill, isn't it?
3: Yeah, it is, yeah.
2: So they're running uphill half the way and then,
3: was good,
2: yeah. Is it a sandy track or is it?
3: It was sandy when I was there, so it was good.
2: And they've got all big day yards and so all the horses come out every day.
3: Yeah, it was
2: lots
3: good,
2: of walking, wouldn't there?
3: Yeah.
2: Because the horses, do they go in at night time into their stables?
3: Yeah, they
2: and then
3: get
2: all
3: put
2: during
3: out,
2: the day they come out and walk. Yeah. So there's, I've been there for a look and it's, they'll think, it takes someone all day just to walk the horses in and out.
1: Yeah.
2: To all the the yards.
3: It'd take probably 40 minutes to get them all back in. So,
2: But Alex was good to work for?
3: Yeah, he was good. Yeah. He was good.
2: So what did he teach you? What's the one thing you learned from him that...
3: That's a good question. he's probably more like Andy. Like, he got most of his training from Andy because he was obviously there for a bit. So, yeah, they're... pretty much similar in their training ways.
2: Right.
3: Yeah.
2: And Alex does a lot of travelling, doesn't he?
3: Yeah. I don't know how he does it.
2: I think last week he was at Mildura on the one day and then on the Friday and then Tasmania on the Sunday.
1: Jeez.
2: And he had his partner, Taylor French, had the horses in Queensland.
1: Yep.
2: And then I think he had Boisterous at Wagga.
3: Yeah.
2: So I think he was racing in four states in the 1 week.
1: Unreal.
2: So, yeah. lots of highway there.
1: Yeah. Would you get the boat over to Tassie, or do you fly over?
2: I'd imagine he flies over. I'm not sure. I'd haven't asked him, but would you know whether he flies over? Or?
3: Dare say fly, and then he'd leave the horses with his dad, because his dad's over there, and his uncle. Okay.
2: But Alex won a $75,000 race in Tasmania last week, so
1: nice.
2: Hungry
3: Hippo. Yeah.
2: Yeah. That's not one the Pudge used to have, is it? He used to have.
3: Not too sure. Yeah.
2: No, he had Hungry Hogarth. So from Alex's, you went to the Turnbulls.
3: Yeah, went to Mitch Turnbull to start off with. Just saw he posted an ad on Facebook and thought, why not? And worked with him for a couple of months.
2: So are they based up near Bathurst somewhere?
3: Near Bathurst. They're in the Lagoon, which is probably 15 minutes from Bathurst.
2: Right.
3: Yeah.
2: Yeah, and they were good to work for?
3: Yeah, they were so good.
2: They'd have a lot of horses, wouldn't they?
3: Yeah, they had heaps. There's all the families on the one property, pretty much. So, yeah, I was learning stuff off of Steve Turnbull as well, so that was pretty cool.
2: So do you stay on the properties when you work at these?
3: Yeah, normally stay on the properties, yeah.
2: Yeah, so they have accommodation there for you to stay in.
3: Yeah.
2: And now, Tasmania.
3: Yeah, went to Tassie,
2: And everyone's thought that you must have had a fall or something there, but snapped your Achilles playing netball.
3: Yeah.
2: So that's why you're home at the moment.
3: Wasn't even a good story, yeah. Just playing netball.
2: You were getting a few drives down then. You had a few winners down there, didn't you?
3: Yeah, I had one winner for Kent Rattray, his name is. And then I was starting to get drives, and then I managed to do the Achilles, so I had to come home.
2: So you've had surgery on your leg?
3: Yeah, I had surgery about a month ago now.
2: And 6 month recovery, you were saying?
3: Yeah, 6 to 9 months, I think it is. So,
2: oh, wow.
3: Yeah, long time.
2: That's so good. So you're going to be doing a bit of promoting of the Mildura Club?
3: Yeah, well, there was nothing else I could really do. So it's good to be able to get the club out in that way.
2: And you would have seen what other clubs have done, like being at all these different tracks and stuff. You obviously would follow them on Facebook and stuff, and you'd see the promotions they're doing. You're going to incorporate that here?
3: Yeah, of course, yeah. Do some fun things on race day with the trainers and drivers and
2: that'd be good.
3: Yeah.
2: Because a lot of the tracks do it, but we put the video replays up. Karen Francis does that, and she does an amazing job.
3: Yeah, she does do a good job.
1: They're great, aren't they? Yeah. Fantastic.
2: That extra storytelling and stuff like that will go a long way, I think.
3: And I'll do more interviews with people that are willing to be filmed and stuff. So
2: yeah, for sure.
3: Yeah.
2: Because people my age and a lot of people at the harness racing are older than me. They're not so savvy with the social media and the mobile phones and stuff like that. Yep. So, yeah, it's really a young person's game, that one. Yes. So, you've had a couple of falls though, Charlie.
3: Yeah.
2: We were talking about them earlier. Do you want to take us through those?
3: Yeah, my first one was at Young. I was leading the race, and then the horse on my outside, we locked wheels, and then he kind of pulled away from my horse, and then it flicked my cart over. So, I got flicked out pretty hard, and I managed to break the bottom of my spine.
1: Wow, it's a dangerous sport, isn't it?
3: Yeah.
2: It can be.
1: Yeah.
2: I actually think that harness racing falls seem to be worse than the gallopers' falls, because I think the gallopers, they have that second or so when they're falling to prepare.
1: Yeah.
2: Whereas the harness racing,
1: low to the ground.
2: You're low to the ground before you even, and it happens so fast that you haven't got that time to react.
3: Yeah,
2: like if 100%. You're going to land on your bum or something, you're going to land, you haven't got time to.
1: No, and you wonder whether, you know, on a grassed track, maybe there's a little bit of more forgiveness in the collision of the ground where the dolomite or the dirt that's down on the track is rock hard.
2: It's like concrete, isn't it?
1: Yeah.
2: Because your mum's had a bad fall. She came out the back one time, didn't she? And she landed on her.
3: She broke through her pelvis, so that wasn't too hot. So, she was out for a long, long time. Yeah.
2: But she's all good now. She's back driving horses again. Because she didn't do it for a long time, did she? She had a bit of a break from getting in the sulky.
3: Yeah, was forced out of it pretty much. So, she hated that. But, you know, it's at least she's all healed now. Yeah.
2: So my one big question for you, Charlie. Someone who's, say, 18 to 20 or even younger, who's interested in getting into the harness racing.
3: Yeah.
2: How do you go about getting into harness racing? If you don't know anyone or, you know, because, like, I think I told you my story before. When I first moved to Mildura, I was riding my push bike home from work and I saw the lights on at the harness racing track and I thought, oh, what's that? I'll pull in for a look. And there was these horses there going around in the trials and I was just like, oh, wow, this is for me.
7: Mm.
2: But I didn't know anyone in the sport and I didn't know anything about it and I didn't know how to get involved.
3: Yeah.
2: So, what would you recommend someone who would be interested in getting involved in the sport who doesn't have family or connections?
3: Yeah, it is a hard one, a tough question. You know, like there's obviously trainers that would like have you any day of the week, like look at Pud, like Pud would have anyone there.
2: Yeah.
3: Yeah, it is a tough one though, like probably just going to the races would help and then just getting your face out there, I guess.
2: So you could go and meet the club manager or something like that, or go to the office and say, oh, look, I'm interested in getting involved.
3: Yeah, 100%.
2: And they'll introduce you to people.
3: Yeah.
2: Who, and you could go and meet people and, go and get a little job at a stable. Like when I first started out helping out, I used to just go and help one of the trainers on the way to work each morning. So I'd be there at 6:30 in the morning and hang around till 7:30, get changed and then go to work. So, you know, you can do as little as you can just have a little involvement like that, or if you want to, the sky's the limit, isn't it, really, in this sport? Like, you look at someone like Ryan Sanderson.
3: Yeah.
2: Like, he started out, he's obviously got family involved, but he started out coming to Mildura and stuff like that, starting his racing here.
3: Yeah.
2: And then next thing you know, he's racing overseas and getting invitations to go over to Sweden and stuff like
3: driving
2: that.
3: Driving in into Doms as well.
2: Yeah, driving in Interminion finals. And I think he was in the Eureka. I think he drove in that. That's $1 million race. So,
3: is good to see,
2: The opportunities are there for young people coming through. And that's about any questions for me, Charlie?
3: I don't think so.
7: Once we switch the mics off, it'll all come flooding back to you, I reckon.
3: Yeah.
7: That's a wrap, so
2: That's about a wrap.
7: Yeah. So you were saying we're back to Mildura next Friday afternoon meet?
2: Is that right, Charlie? Friday afternoon next. I think we're back to our Friday afternoons for a while.
3: Yeah,
2: I did hear Dan Malecki say something about the Sky Channel programming going forward. I don't know whether harness racing is going to be on Friday afternoons, so
7: really
2: it was a bit cryptic what he said, but I'm not sure. Yeah, there'll be more news coming out about that. So
7: what do you think that could be?
2: I don't know if they've just want a packet full of greyhounds and gallopers Friday afternoons, or they haven't got room to fit in the harness racing.

0: Thanks very much, Charlie.
1: No, thank you for having me.
0: All right, thanks, Pat. Dave. We'll catch up with you next Saturday.
2: Yes, I'll be here. I think we'll get put in next week.
0: Righto.
2: And see if we can get his head through the door.
0: Easy does it. Good on you, Dave. Thank you very much. Of course, later on today, we are out to Quandong Park for our Sunraysia footy match of the day. It is Redcliffs taking on Merbein, and then just the standalone Big V Saturday action this evening from the Kumi Club Hothouse. It is the King Construction Mildura Men's Heat taking on the Southern Peninsula Sharks, only on Hot FM.

0: This July and August, trade grey skies for sunny winter days in beautiful Wentworth and surrounds, where the Murray meets the Darling. 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
1: Cameron. Spanish authorities say the emergency services don't have the capacity to contain a huge wildfire raging near Madrid. More than 60,000 people have either been evacuated or ordered to remain indoors. Forest fires are also burning in southwest France, where the flames are now heading towards the city of Bordeaux. President Macron has ordered military support. A man who fired on police has been found dead after an armed standoff on Queensland's Fraser Coast, with one officer shot and wounded in the melee. Police were called to a domestic violence matter at a property at Yangari near Maryborough yesterday evening. It's alleged a 45-year-old man approached the officers and shot at them. A first-year constable sustained a gunshot wound to the leg. Specialised police attended the scene and found the man dead during a search of the property last night. A research partnership is aiming to end the silence around coercive control of older Australians. Central Queensland University, Charles Sturt University and Three Rivers Department of Rural Health will use a conference next week to highlight how systems in place to protect the elderly are actually being used to manipulate them. Associate Professor Marie Burnoff told National Radio News it can be difficult to present such confronting findings.
2: It's a very emotional, emotively charged area to research and to expose. And we shouldn't be frightened to have these conversations. The more we expose the fact that older people are experiencing elder abuse and coercive control, the more likely we are to get some action to prevent it.
1: Israeli settlers have been attacking several Palestinian areas in the occupied West Bank after a major confrontation left four Palestinians and two Israelis dead. The surging violence has led to fears of wider escalation. The BBC's Middle East correspondent Lucy Williamson reports.
3: Israel's Prime Minister said he was reinforcing military units in the West Bank and accelerating the legalization of unauthorized farm outposts there, which human rights groups say are driving Palestinians off their land. To many Israelis, the violence in Tel shows the threat they face from Palestinians. To many Palestinians, it shows that Israeli lives are priced far higher than Palestinian ones.
1: Paramount has agreed to delay its planned merger with Warner Brothers until June of next year. 12 US states, including California and New York, had objected to the proposed deal, arguing that creating a new media giant would lead to higher prices, lower quality, and less content for consumers. In the AFL, Fremantle has won the Western Derby, dominating West Coast by 70 points. The Dockers held a slim lead at the main break, but piled on the points to win 16-16, 112 to 66-42. Fremantle's Nathan O'Driscoll says the side always had their eyes on a win.
4: We knew it was going to be hot early, and I thought we absorbed it okay. We probably didn't hit the scoreboard like we probably should have, but I think playing our way, and we just had to keep it going, and we knew we would break them eventually because our running power was elite.
1: In the NRL, the Knights have suffered two injury blows in their one-point loss to the Roosters. Second rower Dylan Lucas was stretchered off with a dislocated and fractured ankle before Dylan Brown went down with a knee injury.
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0: latest news on the hour.
1: Spanish authorities say the emergency services don't have the capacity to contain a huge wildfire raging near Madrid. More than 60,000 people have been evacuated or ordered to remain indoors. Forest fires are also burning in southwest France, where the flames are now heading towards the city of Bordeaux. Interior Minister Laurent Nunez says the scale of the fires is unprecedented.
2: 110,000 evacuations have been carried out. The fire has burned through 14,000 hectares and destroyed 53 homes. We learned mid-afternoon that due to shifting winds, the fire, which is convective, meaning it's self-sustaining, massive in scale, and extremely difficult to bring under control, was changing direction.
1: Two additional suspected cases of bird flu have been detected in South Australia. The state's Environment Minister, Emily Burke, says one was found in the state's southeast, the other was on an Adelaide beach. They're both greater crested terns, a local species. Federal Agriculture Minister Julie Collins says the birds will be tested to confirm whether or not they have the deadly H5N1 strain.
3: We know that we have five confirmed cases in South Australia. Now we have two additional suspected cases. We need to find out if it is the particular strain that we are concerned about. And when we have that information, we'll be able to provide further update.
1: Cybercrime squad detectives have charged a registered nurse employed by the Northern Sydney Local Health District over an alleged data breach. Electronic devices allegedly containing patient details were seized from a home at French's Forest late last week. A 59-year-old man is accused of accessing personal medical records from New South Wales Health without authorisation. Police say they're investigating if the allegedly stolen information has been shared. US President Donald Trump remains confident a peace agreement can be reached with Iran. They've been trading military strikes, with the United States targeting sites in Iran, which has responded with missile and drone attacks targeting American bases and allies in the Middle East. Mr. Trump says talks are continuing with a diplomatic solution still possible.
4: Look, we're talking to them right now. I think they're getting more and more serious as the days go by, for maybe the obvious reason. We're locked and loaded and ready to go, but we're talking to them, so I think while we're talking, we'll see what comes of it.
1: Researchers are calling for more action to support elderly people experiencing abuse and coercive control. A research project between Central Queensland University, Charles Sturt University, and Three Rivers Department of Rural Health has revealed some people who report concerns of abuse are not believed or are placed under suspicion. Associate Professor Marie Burnoff says reports need to be taken more seriously.
5: We need transparency about where people can go to get help. That's the first thing. Navigating through the system is difficult. The other thing is, when families or friends or health professionals report elder abuse, they need to be listened to. But more than that, people need action.
1: A golden start to the Commonwealth Games, with Australian swimmers claiming 6 gold medals in team and individual events on day one. The men's artistic gymnasts and para powerlifter Harney Watson have picked up bronze. And American basketball legend LeBron James has ended weeks of speculation by announcing he'll be joining the Philadelphia 76ers for the new NBA season.
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9: 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I'm Bob Hillier, and my co-reader, as usual, is Bill Marriott, and our tech panel operator, as usual, is Jim O'Leary. During the next hour, we're going to be reading the main local news items from today's edition of the Sunraysia Daily, Saturday, July the 25th. According to page 27 in the paper today, the weather is as follows. It's going to be partly cloudy with light winds and a slight chance of a shower. There's a predicted maximum of 15 degrees Celsius for today, and the rest of the week is predicted to be mostly cloudy and cool, and the temperatures will range between 15 and 18 degrees. I'd like to open the program now with the greetings to the staff, volunteers and residents at our local aged care facilities, and a special g'day and howdy to our impaired listeners, hearing impaired listeners, vision impaired listeners, I'm sorry. We hope we enjoy the program and you have a nice weekend. Now Bill's going to be reading the main item on page one of today's Sunraiser Daily. So good afternoon, Bill. Good afternoon, Jim.
0: Hello, Bob, and good to be here. Page 27, you had the weather, a very important page, because the page before that has got the quiz, the brainbusters. So look out. Okay, on the front page, there is a Ben Gross photograph of a very sad time for one of our local beautiful people who took his last ride. Local legend Terry McGowan took one last motorcycle ride on Friday as hundreds of mourners turned out to pay their respects to the man simply known as Moose, who died this month aged 70. And the article appears on page 3, and it's headed "Fine Farewell for Mural Maestro," and it's written by Denica Anderson. The deep rumbling of revving motorcycle engines were accompanied a brass quintet as Terry Moose McGowan took one last ride on Friday. Born on Valentine's Day in 1956, the length of McGowan's colourful life was filled with various hobbies and collections, from signs and memorabilia to art, murals and paintings, brass instruments and bikes in the hundreds. His legacy has impressed upon not just the people he met, but the region itself, from the multitude of colourful murals decorating Sunraysia to his passion for Merbein's development and his dedication to the community. Alison Buchanan, sister of McGowan's wife Cassandra, said he had a natural ability to share and connect with all walks of life. His heart was steady and sincere in every moment he shared, she said. Moose didn't need years to make an impression. He did it by simply being himself. He was wise, loyal, honest, authentic, and successfully lived a unique, genuine, no-bullshit life, she said. Older sister Lynette Cochrane recalled their childhood as a time when you had to work for something you wanted. We went out collecting bottles and the boys would sell newspapers in the pub, and this was a life lesson Terry took with him, she said. The McGowan boys became very well known in the neighbourhood. Terry followed in the footsteps of his older brothers, and they had a lot of freedom and influence. He often showed no fear, which must have helped when he and our brothers would jump off the old Mildura Bridge, timed just as paddle steamer came along so they could catch a lift on the back to the jetty. McGowan's childhood neighbour and his best friend of more than 60 years, Mark Teagart, said he loved motorbikes from an early age. There was a large vacant block not far from us we called the paddock, and one day Moose wanted a ride, she said. He was young and short and his feet didn't touch the ground, but my brother Michael and a few mates got him on it and pushed him off. He went flat out around the paddock and crashed right down the back, she said. They couldn't see him and went running over the paddock, and the next minute his head popped up from under the bike and he yelled, "Get this thing off me and get it started. I want to go again," end of quote. Mildura Motorcycle Club president Jason Stewart described McGowan as a great bloke, humble man, true club ambassador and someone you could talk to for hours. He will be dearly missed, but his work at our club, our sport and our community will stay forever, he said. A family man to his core, his children said they grew up in a home where they were always supported. To be loved by him was pure and unconditional, and to grow up with the kind of love Dad showed us was truly the greatest gift he could ever have given to us, they said. We carry the love we shared in our hearts forever. We will hear him in every classical song, see him in all the art, and look at him with every bike we hear, they said. So, farewell, Moose McGowan. Fine farewell for the Mural Maestro, and that was on pages 1 and 3.
9: Thanks, Bill. The next article's on page 2. It's Consultants Cost Wentworth by Lachlan Healy. Wentworth Council is approaching a $1.1 million spend on consultants to fill roles that have been vacant since the beginning of the year. The Wentworth Shire Council currently holds three vacant positions that provide essential service delivery, totalling to a combined salary of $350,000. While one of the vacant roles is planned to be filled by September this year, consultant spending is now reaching $700,000 and was recently approved for up to $400,000 in additional funds at the recent monthly council meeting. Wentworth Shire Council Mayor, Councillor Daniel Linklater, said use of the consultants has been a key tool to secure the Shire's development's reputation. Right across the organisation, we left no stone unturned of how we could get over this backlog whilst new development applications continue to come through the door, he said. I was a bit shocked to see the amount of expenditure on it. However, it's necessary in the sense to overcome reputational risk. If you can't be a shire that's open for business, that's business friendly and investment friendly, and not provide the service, he said. At the meeting, Acting General Manager Jeff Gunn explained that the council had 72 development applications on its plate by December 2025, totaling an estimated value of $69 million. The consultants unloaded 53 of the applications, responding for $63 million worth, and helped remove the whole backlog of DAs by June the 30th, which Councillor Linklater commended as establishing a clear path ahead. Councillor Joe Rodder asked if increasing the revenue for the vacant roles was considered in order to speed up the recruitment process, and Councillor Linklater said every option had been considered. Recruitment is challenging and sometimes you can't poke enough money at people to get them to move, he said. Despite the cost, Wentworth Shire Council Director Simon Rule said many other shires may have experienced severe disruptions to operations given the same situation. These costs, I suppose, have been one of the significant drivers of one of the issues that I've been talking about, our short-term cash flow issues, he said. It also proves the need to have capacity, or that nest egg, for want of a better word. I don't know how other councils that are in a lot worse financial position from us would have coped with this situation, other than potentially having to apply to the Minister for Local Government to use some of their external reserves, end of quote. The Wentworth Shire Council is looking to onboard all three vacant positions before the end of this year as they transition away from assisting consultants. And that completes the article by Lachlan Healy, Consultants Cost Wentworth, on page 2.
0: Thanks, Bob. Also on page 2, just below that, Free English Lessons for Migrants, written by Carly Farrell. A group of missionaries from the Church of Jesus Christ of Latter-day Saints are providing free English classes for people whose English is not their first language. They believe the classes help meet a need in the community and support people to find work and settle in Mildura. Sister Liane said the classes are for everybody of any age. We understand the struggle and we just love to help people to be able to learn how to speak English and to get jobs, or just help them with daily conversation, she said. The classes are something that the church does all over the world, but Sister Liane said it is not only the service offered by the missionaries. We have a team of 8 missionaries here in Mildura, and we just help those in the community who may struggle to maintain their yards, she said. Our classes go for 1 hour. It's from 5 p.m. until 6 p.m. on Saturdays, and the classes are at 490 Deakin Avenue in Mildura. For more information, you can call 0421 332 019. I'll repeat that, 0421 332 019. That article, Free English Lessons for Migrants, was on page 2.
9: Thanks, Bill. We now move on to page 3. The next article is also by Lachlan Healy. Monash Floats Engineering Program. Future Mildura students may be able to access stronger engineering pathways in a new partnership instigated by the Monash University. The possibility of an industry-supported engineering cadetship was floated at the Mildura Rural City Council's monthly meeting this week, forming a notice of motion to explore an in-principle partnership with Monash University. The notice of motion was moved by Councillor Katie Clements, who highlighted the developing discussions with the university and the endeavour to support regional engineering education. Other stakeholders, including Mildura Wentworth Chamber of Commerce and Industry and the Nairi Nairi and Northern Wergaia Corporation, were also noted as interested parties looking to attract a large workforce of young people. I hope I'll spell that corporation for you because I had trouble pronouncing it. It's capital W-E-R-G-A-I-A Corporation, Northern Wergaia Corporation. Though still in the early stages, Councillor Glenn Milne had concerns about what costs Council would bear for a cadetship program. Council Strategy and Growth General Manager Phil Stone said that the full costs are still being explored. It's discussed at the moment around a notion of sorts of $50,000 as a scholarship fee, but none of that has been sort of understood, he said. If you look at the cost to retain and attract staff and recruit capable staff, it certainly on the surface appears to be of net benefit. It may cost us money to put this one through, but we will get a return of service which would be to remain within our employees as a graduate engineer after that. At the monthly meeting, the Council agreed to write to the Dean of Engineering at Monash University, Professor Yanis Ventikos, and note the areas for collaboration to support the region's workforce. The partnership would aim to expand the tertiary education choices in the region, and Councillor Clements said it would complement the work that Monash University is already doing in regional areas. Engineering skills underpin almost every major industry in our region, from agriculture, irrigation and water management to renewable energy, infrastructure, manufacturing and emerging technologies, she said. Yet we continue to experience shortages in skilled engineers. Rather than seeing this purely as a workforce issue, I believe we should also see it as an educational opportunity. We often talk about wanting our young people to build their lives here, and if we genuinely want that to happen, we need to create pathways that help them to stay connected to our region during their studies and encourage them to return with valuable skills and expertise when they do. And that completes the article by Lachlan Healy on page 3. And now we pause for a sports station message. We'll be back with more news shortly after we've had a drink of water and caught our breath.
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0: Thanks for the break, Jim. Yeah, as I said before, the quiz is on page 26. They're brain busters. This shouldn't be a brain buster. We are Hot FM 106.7. What does the FM stand for? Don't look at the answer.
12: No,
0: okay, let's go to a news article on page 3. Changed room upgrade secured from Lachlan Healy. Carramar Drive Sporting Complex has been backed by a $616,000 Crown Reserve Fund to construct new female change room facilities. The funding was secured by the Wentworthshire Council and is delivered through the Crown Reserve Improvement Fund, which prioritises repairs and maintenance improvements of New South Wales Crown Reserves. Improvements to the sporting complex's female toilets and changing rooms were initially proposed by the Carramar Drive Sporting Complex User Group, who argued that the inadequate facilities were unsupportive of women's participation in sport. Wentworthshire Council Mayor Councillor Daniel Linklater said the new facilities will be a welcome improvement to the complex. We have an incredible number of dedicated female sportswomen across the Wentworthshire, and it is vital that our local facilities reflect and support their commitment to their chosen sports, he said. Access to clean, private and secure change rooms removes a significant barrier to participation. These new purpose-built amenities will create a welcoming environment for our female athletes, visiting sporting teams and recreational users alike. I very much look forward to the completion of this project and seeing the positive impact it will have on our local sporting clubs, he said. The Wentworthshire Council consulted with the sporting groups that regularly use the sporting complex in order to outline the priorities for the construction. So that completes the article, change room upgrade secured, from page 3. What does FM stand for?
12: Well, sort of three options. It could have been fine modulation, or it could be feral mice, or it could be effing mad.
0: Try frequency modulation.
12: Oh, I got an half right.
0: Right. Okay, on with the news, Bob.
12: Okay, we're now on page 4 and we're going to look at the Mildura City Council notices. And the first one is about Youth Awards. The 2026 Youth Awards nominations are now open. Nominations are now open for the 2026 Youth Awards across three categories. Unsung Hero Award, Volunteer Award and Youth Change Maker. The Youth Awards recognise and celebrate young people aged between 12 and 25 who have significant contributions within the Mildura Rural City Council area. All young people nominated will be recognised at the Youth Awards ceremony to be held on the Friday, 18th of September 2026, and will receive a certificate. The individual award winners across two age groups will receive a $200 voucher as well. The nominations close on Thursday, August the 7th, 2026, and you can visit the Mildura Council website, mildura.vic.gov.au/youth awards, to find out more. There's a planned delegated committee meeting. I won't go into the details of that, but a planned delegated committee meeting on Thursday, the 13th of August at 5:30 in the Mildura City Council Planning Development offices, I suppose, 13th of August 2026, 5:30. The next main article is host an event and be part of the 2026 Mildura Seniors Fist Festival. Council is inviting local clubs, community groups and organisations and businesses to get involved by delivering a free or low-cost activity during the October as part of the Victorian Senior Festival. This year's theme will be Connect, Create and Celebrate, and it's all about bringing people together through fun, inclusive and engaging experiences that promote positive ageing and lifelong learning. Whether you're planning an information session, gardening or craft workshop, live entertainment, guided tour, exercise classes, learning opportunities, social gathering or a come and try activity, we'd love to hear from you. Expressions of interest close on Friday, July the 31st, 2026, and you can visit mildura.vic.gov.au/seniors festival to find out more and to register your event. And that completes that notice. The next notice is that council grants are open. Community groups, clubs and not-for-profit organisations are located in Mildura Rural City Council are invited to apply for the following grants, which are now open. Community, is the first one, recreation assistance is the second, and waste minimisation and resource recovery for businesses and incorporated groups. The Community Grant Program provides opportunities for not-for-profit community groups to deliver innovative local projects and programs that support Council's vision of making this the most livable, people-friendly community in Australia. Up to $10,000 is available to support the delivery of significant community projects and initiatives, and up to $6,000 is available for smaller community projects and engagement programs. Applications for the Community Grants Program close on the 24th of August at 4 p.m. The Recreation Assistance Grant Program offers funding for up to $50,000 for major facility upgrades and up to $20,000 for minor facility upgrades and up to $20,000 for changing room retrofits and up to $19,000 for recreation planning projects and up to $2,000 for club support grants. These applications are for the Recreation Assistance Grant Program and they close in March 2027. Potential applicants must contact Council to discuss their applications prior to submitting them. Groups proposing projects on Council-owned or managed facilities must apply for and receive approved land manager's consent prior to submitting their grant application. Groups requiring land manager's consent are encouraged to contact Council prior to starting a grant application, as the approval process may take up to 6 weeks from a receipt to completed application form. For details about the available funding, eligibility criteria and how to apply, you can go to the Mildura Council website, mildura.vic.gov.au/grants, or you can call the Council on their phone number 5018 8100. And that completes the Council notices for today on page 4. And now Bill's got the next article for you, and I think it might be the personal notices on page 27, 28.
0: No, I think it's page 5, isn't it? Rural Firefighters?
12: Oh, sorry?
0: Yeah, page 5.
12: Yes, yeah. You're right. It's after the Wentworth notices we go to. I jumped a couple. That's all right.
0: That's all right. Okay, yeah, we're on page 5. And this article, Rural Firefighters Honoured, and it's written by Matt Elliott. Local Rural Fire Service volunteers have been celebrated for a massive 2,038 years of combined service protecting the Wentworth Shire. A special medal ceremony was held at the Kumeala Memorial Club in Dayton on Wednesday. Member for Murray, Helen Dalton, represented Emergency Services Minister Jihad Dib to hand out the honours. A total of 53 long service medals were awarded alongside 3 prestigious national medals and clasps. Volunteers from 16 of the Shire's 17 Rural Fire Service Brigades stepped up to receive their awards. 3 members received national medals and clasps for exceptional service. Scotia Brigade Group Captain Joe Scadding was recognised for a monumental 51 years of service and received his third clasp for 45 years of diligent service. Kerwa's Brigade's Alan McKenzie received his second clasp for 35 years of diligent service in a 44-year career. Lower Western District Manager Steve Walker was awarded his first clasp, marking 36 years of total service across New South Wales and Victoria. Several major long service medal milestones were also celebrated. Pomona Brigade founding member Graham Smith received his 50-year long service medal for 52 years of dedication, having previously served as Dayton captain in the 1970s. Gonpang Brigade veteran Daryl Sue was honoured for 49 years of service with his 40-year medal, having served as captain and deputy. Pomona Captain Robert Page and Polia Secretary Rachel Strawn were both recognised for 46 years of dedicated service, with each receiving their 30-year-long service medals. Ms Dalton praised all the firefighters for putting their lives on hold whenever emergency calls came in. "You are the people who willingly abandon family dinners, work commitments and celebrations," Ms Dalton said. She noted their service spanned everything from severe bushfires to intense storms and floods. Ms Dalton also supported local families for supporting the volunteers behind the scenes. "Behind every firefighter is a support network that understands the unpredictability of emergency service," she said. And accompanying that is a number of photographs, which were, and they're not, they've just been supplied, no Nobody knows who took them. But one of them is from Gwen Wilkinson, who, to honour her late husband's dedication to the Golgol Rural Fire Service Brigade, Gwen Wilkinson was presented with a framed display of medals, which will hang at the brigade station. And I know Terry was a wonderful supporter of the Golgol Fire Service. So that article, Rural Firefighters Honoured, and that was on page 5. And on page 26 is the quiz and the next question, Bob. The US purchased the islands known as the US Virgin Islands from which country in 1917? Should be a clue because they're trying to buy some. They're trying to get some more islands or a big island.
12: Could it be Greenland?
0: No. Which country did they buy them off?
12: Which country did they buy them off?
0: Yeah.
12: Ireland.
0: No. You're close. Who owns Greenland?
12: Oh, Norway.
0: No.
12: Denmark.
0: Denmark, yeah. Gee, we rang it out of
12: you. Okay, we're running a bit late, so I better keep moving. We're on page 6 and we've got some notices from the Wentworth Council, and I'll read those out to you, slightly edited. First one, draft documents on the public exhibition. Council has placed the following documents on public exhibition as of Wednesday, the 8th of July, for a period of 8 days. A draft statement of business ethics and a statement of business ethics guide and a draft credit card policy and a draft procurement policy. The submissions for the public are invited and will be received until the close of business on Wednesday, the 5th of August. All submissions are to be made in writing and addressed to the General Manager of Wentworth Council, and you can email it to council@wentworth.newsouthwales.gov.au. When I say New South Wales, NSW, and or you can post it to Box 81, Wentworth, New South Wales, 2648. The draft documents can be viewed on the Engage Wentworth and Surrounds page or in person at council offices situated in Darling Street, Wentworth, or at the Midway Centre in Barronga. The other notice is sewer rehabilitation. Wentworth, Barronga and Golgol sewer assets. Wentworth Shire Council would like to inform residents of Wentworth, Barronga and Golgol that contractor interview form will be undertaking sewer relining works. Sewer relining was successfully completed in Wentworth during 2025, and the continuation of the program is planned to expand into Barronga and Golgol during 2026. This year's program consists of a further 2 kilometres in Wentworth and 1 kilometre across Barronga-Golgol sewer system. The sewer relining will commence on Monday the 3rd of August and continue until Friday the 11th of September. Works are not expected to be at weekends and hours will be kept between 7 a.m. and 5 p.m. each day. And Wentworth Shire Council apologises for any inconvenience while these important sewer relining works are undertaken. For further information, you can contact the council on the following phone number, 03 5027 5027, between Monday and Friday during business hours. And that completes the Wentworth Council notices on page 6 today. And now Bill has the first lot of personal notices from the classifieds for you.
0: We do. They're on page 28 and 29, and there's a number of death notices. Carter, Noel Richard Carter, passed away on Monday the 20th of July 2026. In keeping with Noel's wishes, a private cremation will be held, and that's in the hands of McGlynn Hunt Funerals. Caridus, Peter John Caridus, passed away on the 16th of July 2026. And the notice says there'll be a private funeral will be held. Doesn't have any details. Next one, Dixon. John Robert Dixon passed away on Wednesday, the 15th of July, 2026. Family and friends of the late Mr. John Robert Dixon are respectfully informed that his graveside funeral service will be conducted at the Merbein Lawn Cemetery, Wentworth Road, Merbein, on Friday, July the 31st at 2 p.m. That's in the hands of McGlynn Hunt Funerals. Fuller, David Gordon Fuller, passed away on Saturday, July the 18th, 2026. A mass to celebrate David's life will be conducted at the Sacred Heart Catholic Church, 11th Street, Mildura, on Tuesday the 28th of July at 10 a.m. The cortege will proceed to the Nichols Point Lawn Cemetery, Nichols Point. In lieu of flowers, donations to the Mildura Lions Club will be appreciated and may be left at the service with envelopes being provided. It's in the hands of McGlynn Hunt Funerals. and Fornado. Sergio funeral mass to celebrate David's life will be conducted at the Sacred Heart Catholic Church, 11th Street, Mildura, on Tuesday the 28th of July at 10 a.m. The cortege will proceed to the Nichols Point Lawn Cemetery, Nichols Point. In lieu of flowers, donations to the Mildura Lions Club will be appreciated and may be left at the

0: Over to you, Bob.
1: Thanks, Bill. We're now on page 29. The next one's low. Leonard Edward passed away peacefully in Robinvale on Saturday, July the 18th, aged 77 years. A graveside funeral service to celebrate Leonard's life will be conducted at Robinvale Cemetery in Pump Road, Robinvale, on Thursday, July the 30th at 10:30 a.m. And this funeral is in the hand of McLynn Hunt Funerals. McGillray. Andrew, known as Andy McGillray. He passed away peacefully in Mildura on Thursday, July the 23rd, aged 92 years. Dearly loved husband of Pat, great grandpappy to Andy of 12. Funeral details will be advised in a later edition of the Daily, and this funeral is also going to be in the hands of McLynn Hunt Funerals. McGinty, Jeffrey Allen, known as Buster. He passed away peacefully in Mildura on Wednesday, July the 22nd, aged 86 years. Beloved husband of June. In keeping with Jeff's wishes, a private cremation will be held by McLynn Hunt Funerals. Olivia, Valerie Edith, sorry, it's Oliver. Valerie Edith Oliver passed away peacefully, surrounded by her loving family on Wednesday, July the 22nd, aged 87 years. Dearly loved wife of Tom. Funeral details will be published in a later edition of the Sunraiser Daily, and the funeral will be in the hands of McLynn Hunt Funerals. Poulton. Colin David Poulton passed away peacefully at the Mildura Base Hospital on Thursday, July the 16th, aged 72 years. A funeral details will be published in a later edition of the Sunraiser Daily, and the funeral is in the hands of McLynn Hunt Funerals, and you're advised to contact their website for further funeral details. And that completes our funeral notices and classifieds for today. And now Bill's got the next article for you.
0: I have, and it's on page 7, and it's Dr. Brown's Optimistic Murray Talk. It's written by Denica Anderson. Former senator and environmentalist Dr. Bob Brown delivered a passionate talk about the power of hope and resistance in today's world as part of the Mildura Riders Festival. Bob's speech, Optimism and Defiance in a World of Tyranny, was this year's offering of Murray Talk, an annual presentation by an esteemed thinker dedicated to the memory of a festival patron, the late Les Murray, as well as the enduring vitality of the Murray River. Earth is, so far as we know, the only planet amongst hundreds of billions in the universe that has life and love and laughter. And we human beings, with an intellect which is the universe's way of reflecting on itself, he said. In just the last couple of centuries, we've taken control and think we know better than nature, which has, for so long, nurtured us human beings, created us into existence because it was perfect for our life, and which we are now changing at the greatest rate in history. We are heating in at an unprecedented rate that hasn't been seen for millions of years, and due to the burning of fossil fuels, oil, coal and gas, this country is at the forefront of that. We don't want to know about it, but the reality is we're living in this nightmare. The foot has been on the accelerator, not the brake. This is a beautiful planet. As an octogenarian, I can proudly say it's great being alive, but we need a shift in the way we think. We have to stop thinking the important people are the likes of Elon Musk or Donald Trump and recognise we are all equal citizens. As my dad would say, not better, not worse, but the same. This country could take the lead in rescuing the world from a trajectory which otherwise we know is full of hardship and heartache, if not the destruction of all that we live and want to see our children and grandchildren have. It's our job to make a stand. End of quote. So Dr. Brown's Optimistic Murray Talk, that was on page 7.
1: Right, thanks, Bill. We now move on to page 9. Historic exhibit opens. This one's by Lachlan Healy. Mildura Arts Centre 70th Anniversary Exhibition will launch this weekend, debuting an art collection that represents the region's long art history. The highlight of the anticipation 2D or not 2D exhibition was officially announced at the Mildura Arts Centre anniversary celebration in May, attended by many staff members who had been present at the 50th and 60th anniversaries as well. The exhibition will highlight works from the people who live or were born in the region, curated by local arts leader Marg and Stephen Naylor.

0: Jura Rural City Council Deputy Mayor Helen Healy said the exhibition spotlights significant artistic shifts in the region. The 2D or not 2D is a rare opportunity to see this remarkable collection of artworks that captures an exciting and influential period of the arts in Australia, she said. It's also a chance to celebrate significant milestones for our beautiful Mildura Arts Centre and recognise its enduring contribution to our region's cultural life over the past 70 years. The exhibition is significantly inspired by Mildura's historic sculpture triennials, a triennial festival of sculpture and performance that ran from 1961 until 1988. At that time, the art scene was developing into a contemporary art movement which utilised the artist's relationship with performance and land as an artistic medium. The triennials are still recognised as a key period in arts history, and Councillor Healy said the local arts pushed in many directions. Mildura was at the forefront of this movement throughout its internationally recognised sculpture triennials, which helped redefine contemporary art in Australia and cemented the city's reputation as a leader in artistic innovation, she said. The exhibition will open on Saturday, that's today, at the Mildura Arts Centre, 2:30pm, spread between galleries 1 and 2. The following day will feature a curator talk at 2:30pm, also at the Mildura Arts Centre. And the entrance to the centre is shown in a photograph accompanying this article, along with a couple of examples of the cultures, of the sculptures done for that triennial exhibition in the past. And that completes the article on page 9 by Lachlan Healy. Historic exhibit opens.
1: Thanks, Bob. Also on page 9, hefty fine for intervention breaches, written by Denica Anderson. A Mildura man has been fined $2,000 for persistently breaching an intervention order protecting his ex-wife and children. The Mildura Magistrates Court heard the man has sent his ex-wife a message about his filing for divorce, which quickly became abusive, with the man calling his ex weak, fat, loser and the C-word. The court heard the man made multiple attempts to call his ex-wife as well as their children, and at one stage the former partner woke up to a message from the man threatening he would find out what her boyfriend looks like and kill him. When interviewed by police, the man said he thought the intervention order had only been for 1 year and was frank in admitting that he had been heavily intoxicated when the breaches were committed, becoming emotional while being interviewed. The man had also breached a separate intervention order when he let the protected person stay at his property overnight, which he said had been to protect her as she had been intoxicated. The court heard the man had committed multiple breaches of intervention or orders over the previous 2 years. Defence counsel Sasha Tuliakiono said the man had struggled with the separation from his ex but had been sober for 2 months, having completed a cold turkey detox by himself, and conceded his behaviour was wrong. Magistrate Andrew Kappel said the man's guilty plea probably saved him. "I don't know whether you get the fact you're facing jail," he said. "Something has gone horribly wrong, and you haven't got the message. These are court orders. If we all ignored laws and orders, we'd have a lawless society," he said. The man was fined an aggregate $2,000 in addition to an 18-month good behaviour bond with a $1,000 recognizance. "If you breach this, not only will you have to pay the $1,000, you'll have to face this charge again," Mr. Kappel said. So that completes the article, hefty fine for intervention breaches. And following a short message, we are going for a station break. 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
0: Right, welcome back to the program live. 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We're currently on page 10, and the next article is by Denica Anderson, Charitable Kids Big Chop. More kids experiencing hair loss will have the opportunity to receive custom-made hair replacements thanks to the efforts of two young girls. Charlotte Lay first cut and donated her hair in 2023 when she was 6 years old, and with a goal of donating another two times while in primary school. Last week, Charlotte, along with her little sister Willow, cut between 30 centimetres and 40 centimetres of hair respectively for the donation to Wigs for Kids after campaigning to fundraise about $2,000 for Make-A-Wish. They need hair, and this way I can still have my hair but also donate to some sick kids, Charlotte said. And Make-A-Wish helps bring happiness to kids when they're really sick. And when my brother was sick, joy was something that really helped him. And one of our friends is getting a wish this year too. Emily Lay, Charlotte and Willow's mum, said it made her really proud to see her daughters so passionate about helping other people and the ownership they have taken of their own fundraising efforts. They spent a fair bit of time looking into what charity they wanted to fundraise for, she said. Once they decided, Charlotte independently went around to four teachers to get the fundraiser in the school newsletter, and she was so excited when she came home and told me. I remember I cried when Charlotte did it at six and was expecting to be a little less emotional this time, that there are a lot of feelings that come with that big chop. Charlotte and Willow's generous efforts have had a flow-on effect from the various donations from people in their community to a friend who has also decided to grow out and donate her hair too. I want to donate lots of hair and fundraise to help lots of people in the future too, Charlotte said. And there's a photograph, a rear vision view of Charlotte and Willow with their long hair about to be removed to make wigs for kids who need it. And that's a nice positive article on page 10. Well done, girls. You've got my commendation. That's a really good effort.
1: Yeah, heartwarming story. Also on page 10, nominate a positive young person, also written by Denica Anderson. The achievements and contributions of the region's young people are eligible for nominations to Mildura Rural City Council's 2026 Youth Awards. Awards across three categories, including Unsung Hero, Volunteer and Youth Changemaker, are open to those aged 12 to 25 who live, study or work in the Mildura Rural City Council area. Youth Council Mayor Leanne Affleck said the awards were an opportunity to highlight and celebrate the positive influence of our region's young people. Each year, our youth awards highlight incredible achievements by young people in our community. Their passion and support for our communities is an inspiration for us all, she said. The unsung hero will be awarded to a young person who has shown inner strength, service to others, and or personal development in the face of challenges, while the volunteer award will recognise those who give their time generously, willingly and selflessly, or actively contribute toward their chosen community. The Changemaker Award will be handed out in recognition of a young person or team who have come together to plan and deliver a project, event or service that benefits others and has shown teamwork, leadership and a positive impact on the community. All nominees will be recognised at a Youth Award ceremony on Friday the 18th of September and receive an official certificate acknowledging their achievements and contributions to the local community. Individual award winners across two age groups will receive a $200 voucher. Nominations close Thursday the 7th of August and can be made online at www.mildura.vic.gov.au/youth awards. So get in and nominate somebody. You've got until Thursday the 7th. So nominate a positive young person from page 10.
0: Thanks, Bill. We're now on page 11. The next article's again by Denica Anderson. Back-to-back attractions bring cash boost. Local and visiting event organisers have been highlighted as major drivers for regional economies. Mildura Rural City Council for Events and Tourism, Rebecca Grosling, said the recent bumper weekend at Millawa Quarries Hatter Desert Race and the balloons over Mildura are estimating to have injected almost $8 million into the local economy. I think most locals would agree there was a real buzz across our region and over that weekend with both events, and we have amazing event organisers to thank for that, she said. Our region is so fortunate to have events big and small running throughout the year, and behind pretty much every one of them are bands of dedicated volunteers who put in absolutely punishing hours to work simply because they love what they're doing. And it's our community and our small businesses that benefit from it each year after year. Millawa Quarries Hatter Desert Race event coordinator Jenny Gladhill said the event welcomed more than 10,000 people throughout the race weekend, including 877 competitors and 2,631 crew members, as well as 8,575 spectators. Those figures don't include the hundreds of volunteers, officials, emergency service personnel, contractors, media representatives and sponsors who work behind the scenes to make the weekend possible, she said. Attracting more than 7,000 people, the Night Glow event at the Mildura Recreation Reserve kicked off the balloons over Mildura. The community of Sunraysia and many visitors embraced the cold early mornings to attend launches and follow the balloons to the targets and the landings, committee member Sue Headley said. An average of 150 spectators were counted at each location, with some locations attracting several hundred. The key grab alone attracted an estimated 1,000 spectators. The community engagement on the Balloons Over Mildura Facebook page and other local Facebook pages has been extraordinary, with the excitement and pleasure infusing the posts, she said. Councillor Crossling said that from a return on investment perspective, the Mildura Rural City Council ratepayers received a great value for their money. Global ballooning came here on the back of Balloons Over Mildura event and provided our community with a similar experience to competitors in the skies over our region, she said. When you consider Council's support for these two events was $65,000 through our event funding and support grant program, yet they delivered almost $8 million in economic benefit. I think it's safe to say these two event organisers delivered for our community. And that completes the article by Denny Granderson on page 11. Back-to-back attractions bring cash boost.
1: Thanks, Bob. On page 26, we have the Brain Busters, and here's one for you, Bob.
0: Yeah.
1: Sculpture by the Sea is a sculpture exhibition which takes place in which Australian suburb? A famous one.
0: Oh.
1: Okay, on page 12, emergency warning test launch. If you've got a mobile device, keep your ears on and keep them open. This article is written by Denica Anderson. A new national warning system designed to send emergency messages to compatible mobile devices during local and national disasters will be tested on Monday. AusAlert is part of a recommendation from the 2020 Royal Commission into the Natural Disaster Arrangements, which found mobile device-based emergency warning systems are especially effective at keeping communities informed during disasters. The National Emergency Management Agency will be launching the critical alert test ahead of a national launch in October. AusAlert messages keep communities informed so they can take action, saving lives and property, a spokesman person for the National Emergency Management Agency said. It's another way of helping to keep Australians safe, it added. At 2 p.m. Monday, the 27th of July, all compatible devices will vibrate and play a siren-like warning sound for about 10 seconds while an AusAlert notification is displayed on device screens, clearly saying it is a test. As long as the device is in range of a mobile phone tower, the alert will be delivered, regardless of if the phones are on silent or do not disturb mode. The only way to avoid the alert is for the device to be turned off or switched to airplane mode in at least 1 hour beforehand. Anyone with a secret or safe phone kept hidden for personal safety reasons are advised to turn the devices off for up to 24 hours following the test. A spokesperson for Mallee Sexual Assault Unit said it was important to prepare ahead of the alert. Give the device to a trusted person, store it in a safe place, or switch to airplane mode or off completely, the spokesperson said. Only switch it on when it is safe for the alert to play, the spokesperson added. Android devices running Android 12 or later, as well as Apple Watch SE 2, SE 3, Series 6 and up, running watch OS 26.4 and iPhones 11 and uprunning iOS 26.4 or later are expected to receive the alert. Some older models or non-iOS or Android devices may still receive AusAlerts, however, Apple iPads will not. Further information, including the alert sound itself, is available at AusAlert.gov.au/alerts-explained/national-test. So there you go. We're having an emergency warning on Monday, 2 p.m. next Monday. Emergency warning test launch, and that was from page 12. And Bob, right. What's the name of that suburb where the sea, sculpted by the sea, is held?
0: Would it be St Kilda?
1: No, it's in Sydney, very famous.
0: Oh, Sydney. Oh, Bondi.
1: Bondi, right. Well done, Bob.
7: Thank you. Thanks for the tip. Except before we go to the next article on page 11, there's a big ad for the Australian Ballet. They're performing the Nutcracker Act 2 at Mildura Arts Centre, and you can book now at Mildura Arts Centre. It's going to be on August the 1st, so some of our listeners who happen to really enjoy the ballet might like to make a note of that. There's also a QR code on that page if you wanted to book via your phone. We're now moving on to the next article. Deferred sentence for retail thefts by Denica Anderson. The moral here is if you keep stealing, you eventually get caught. A serial thief has had her sentence deferred after pleading guilty to multiple retail thefts. The Mildura Magistrate Court heard Sandra Riley, along with various co-accused, has been involved in theft spanning as far back as early as July last year and as recently as May this year. These include $148 worth of items from Aldi, $15 garden gloves and $10 worth of gas fire ignition lighters from Bunnings, about $120 worth of items from I Love This Shop and $15 worth of items from The Reject Shop, including a canvas tote bag and garden figurines. Along with the co-accused, Riley was observed in Big W by staff putting numerous items in a bag before the police arrived. Police told the court that in November last year, Riley was and co-accused stole $267 worth of items from Kmart before running from the police and throwing the bags of stolen items under a vehicle, which were recovered by a witness and handed to the police. Riley was also involved in the theft of cosmetics from Woolworths, totaling a value of $1,080, which was never ever recovered. The court heard Riley had failed to appear on bail, leading to a warrant, and when arrested was found with a flick knife and a small amount of methamphetamine. Defence counsel Sasha Leon Molina said Riley had spent 4 days in pre-sentence detention in June.
0: Magistrate Andrew Capel, deferred the sentencing until late August. If you get into trouble again, you'll be remanded back in custody, and I'm trusting you don't want to do that again, he said. And that completes the article. Deferred sentence for retail thefts on page 11.
1: Let's flip the page to page 12, and this article, Shanghai Food Tech Teachers Visit Sunny Tafe, and it's written by Denica Anderson. Six teachers from Shanghai Food Science and Technology School recently spent a week at Sunny Tafe. The study tour was part of the Developing Self-Regulated Learners micro-credential, with teachers throughout the week completing learning in the classroom as well as participating in presentations about Australia's vocational education and training system. The teachers also visited the Sunny Tafe Smart Farm as well as other agriculture industry partners and concluded the week with a certificate presentation that formally acknowledged their learning. It was a great experience to teach the delegates from Shanghai Food Service and Technology School, Sunny Tafe Education Delivery Manager of Business Studies, Scott Hopkins, said. This group was very engaged. From their opening speech, they were clear that they were here to engage, learn and share ideas, which is exactly what we wanted to encourage. In the micro-credential, we talk about lifelong learning and the importance of talking to peers and seeing how other people do things differently and thinking about how you can use that in your own classroom. It was really great to have those conversations, and it's a great opportunity to showcase what Sunny Tafe can do, he said. When teachers like those from Shanghai Food Science and Technology School come here, it allows them to see what Sunny Tafe is and the opportunities we have for students, he said. An article, Shanghai Food Tech Teachers Visit Sunny Tafe, was on page 12.
0: Here's a question for you, Bill. Claude Monet established his famous water garden at his home in which famous French village?
1: Dizzy.
0: I'll have to look it up to see, because I've been there, but I can't remember the name. But
1: it's not Epernay. It's not Epernay where they make the champagne.
0: You look up the answer for me while I read the next article, because I'm running out of time. It's a lovely, lovely garden. I'll never forget it.
1: I thought you'll know.
0: Page 7. We're back on page 7 for the last article. Denica Anderson's article, Circular Art Reflecting Life Cycles. Ongoing investigation into the Mallee and its ecological sustainability is at the heart of an exhibition presented in collaboration with the Mildura Arts Centre, Mildura Writers Festival and Creative Sunraysia. Dr. Neil Fetling's Boyinka is named for the salt pans, shallow groundwater depressions brimming with salt that, combined with algae and a halo bacteria, produce pink or red carotenoids that give the pink lakes their characteristic colour. So now you know why they're pink. This exhibition sums up about 35 years of work in this region in response to the environment, Dr. Fetling said. And I'm interested in the clearing of the Mallee, of the indigenous flora, and the subsequent grazing and cropping, the impact that the erosion and the extraction of water for the purpose of irrigated horticulture from our river systems. More than just the impact of salinity and the amount of water that's in our river systems, but what it has done across the floodplains into creeks, channels and billabongs. I'm unequivocally fascinated by the ugly beauty of something that is degraded and spoiled with promises of what it once could be. I start by using dead trees, and the first build-up of the surface is sawdust mixed with white glue, so they are made up of the landscape itself. And most of them have little remnants of what is diminishing in the world, such as a leaf or a fossil animal. And that's talking about the art exhibition at the Mildura Arts Centre. Circular Art Reflecting Life Cycles. Did we find out what the name of the town was?
1: Yeah, it was close. It wasn't Epernay. It was Giverny.
0: Giverny. That's it. You're right. Yep, we've got it. Well, with the time, it's nearly 1:04. That completes our program for today. We'll finish up there. The weather's predicted to be partly cloudy with fog. Not fog. It's just going to be partly cloudy, and there's a maximum of 15 degrees today with light winds, and there's a possible, just a chance of a shower. The rest of the week will vary between 15 and 17 to 18 degrees. I haven't written the Surely, page 29, I'll just tell you what the sunset and sunrise is. Sunset is 5:46 today, and it's rising tomorrow at 7:29. That just about completes the program. Bob, I'm Bob Hillier, and I'd like to thank my co-reader today, Bill Marriott, and, of course, our panel operator, Jim O'Leary, on assisting us to present the program to you today. And we'd like to thank you also for tuning in and listening to us. We'll be back again at 12:05 next Saturday after the midday news. In the meantime, take care, stay healthy. And wasn't it good what Collingwood did to Adelaide last night?
1: Who cares?
0: No, it wasn't last night. It was Thursday night, sorry. Have a good weekend, people. Catch you next week. Bye.
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0: This July and August, trade grey skies for sunny winter days in beautiful Wentworth and surrounds, where the Murray meets the Darling. 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
8: Good afternoon and welcome to Quandong Park. Our massive blockbuster this afternoon sees Redcliffs at home to Merbein. It is second versus fifth on the table and we can't wait for this one to get underway. Pat Silcox alongside of Ben Ridley, Michael Di Fabrizio and Max Hollingworth. Gentlemen, welcome.
9: Oh, great to be here, Silco. It's another cracking day of football all round as well, D-Fab. We've got some ripping games today, but this one here, huge ramifications for potential second chances coming into finals footy.
10: No, that's exactly right. Obviously, Merbein have looks to be in that top two or three for a big chunk of the season. But if they drop today, then they kind of go back to the pack a bit with the teams behind. Redcliffs would obviously join them equal on points at least, and potentially another team in Owen United. So they kind of get thrown back into the scrap if they don't get it done. And for Redcliffs, we know, we spoke about it last week, how many teams are nipping at the door of the top five, so they just need to keep winning.
8: Yeah, look, premiership table was super tight, isn't it? We know that Mildura, two games clear of Merbein, and then it's just the game difference now from Merbein on 32 back to the Kangas, the Swallows and the Tigs on 28. Robinvale, Euston, DFAB are looming large in the back play. 24 points, they've had their two byes and they've got a reasonable draw on the way in.
10: Yep, after today, South Mildura, obviously they've got Imperials, Irimple and Wentworth, and if you're a side like Merbein who has the bye next week, so that's one less opportunity to get 4 points. So there's a few things happening with the run home that could trip some teams up.
9: Well, and percentage is going to play a massive part. As you said, Robinvale, Euston coming in. South Mildura obviously playing against them today. So that's, as you said a couple of times this week, Silco, it's an elimination final. Yep. And then we start going through with the percentage for the second spot as well. And this is where all of a sudden with Merbein, they've got that little bit of extra percentage over the other sides. But as you said, it's a real tight race, games percentage, the whole lot. What a season.
10: And that's right, because there's been so few blowouts as well. It could just be, if you have one bad afternoon, that drops your percentage underneath the others. So it's interesting. We saw it last week, really. In the last quarter, we were following the live ladder, and Redcliffe's dropped from third to fifth in the space of about 10 minutes. And so, and that's from winning the game, too. So
9: that was actually intriguing. I love this live ladder.
8: Yeah, it's so good.
9: At one stage, I think Ocean was like in fifth spot.
8: Yes.
9: It was, and then all of a sudden, about one goal difference.
10: Yep.
9: And you've got sides that are leapfrogging each other. It's I love it.
8: Unreal. So some big games, as we mentioned, in round 15 today. The Kangas at home to the Demons. We're looking forward to the outcome of that one. Probably the pivotal clash is South Mildura, Robinvale, Euston at the MSP. Imperials also up against Wentworth at Sarah Oval. But it really is that one at the Mildura Sporting Precinct, I think, DFAT, that could have the biggest implications this afternoon.
10: Yeah, it's really the last chance for South if they are going to make a run at it. And in the process, they would bring down Robinvale. Well, Euston, who are also the other team trying to get into the top five. So it could really, make the top five a bit more certain, albeit the Eagles with an easy run home would still be in it. But we're going to be a big,
9: tell you
10: big
9: what,
10: consequential game.
9: You could nearly get a sponsor for Around the Grounds over the next couple of weeks, couldn't you? Because
10: yeah,
9: that's nearly the most exciting part.
8: We're going to be flat
9: well.
8: Out on the scores, no question. Today, footballers and netballers across the league are wearing blue armbands for TAC Road Safety Round. It honours, the blue armband honours every life lost on our roads and represents our shared commitment to preventing further deaths and serious injuries. The message, boys, as always, pretty simple. Slow down. Your teammates, your family and your community would rather have you arrive later than not arrive at all. Slow down, arrive safely and be there for your team. So great message from the SFNL. And it's great to see that all clubs are taking part in that one across the weekend.
9: Great initiative too. Like, you've seen all the clubs on their social media pages really getting around it. And as you said, it's all about being safe and responsible. And even this week we had the chat with our children. So it's great to be able to have those, these campaigns that just bring up conversations that you can have, even though our children are still probably a little bit too young to get in the car with people. I think getting that message to them nice, young and early is a great thing. So great initiative by the league to do that.
10: And particularly with our league, obviously all the teams are spread out and there's a lot of country roads that you do have to keep an eye on. You do have to be careful out there. So it's a good reminder for everyone in our league.
9: Well, the other armbands too today, Silco. Redcliffe are wearing the black armbands for the great Sandy Bear,
8: yes.
9: Who back in 1985, he started training with Redcliffe, and that was the first season that my father coached. And so we've got a very long storied history with the great man Sandy Begg. And in 2000 and I think it was 14 or 15, Mick Forkhead came up with the initiative to name our medical rooms the Sandy Begg rooms. So to Sandy's family and all of the Redcliffe community, a massive loss, but a great man. And may you rest in peace, the great man Sandy Begg.
8: Great words, riddles for Redcliffe fans. Just a couple of changes to the lineup from last weekend. Out goes Tom Connolly and also Liam Smith. In today, Alex Bell and Liam Nolte. And Merbein, DFAB, get Vinny Rohde back after a bit of an extended stay OS. So I'm not sure what we're going to get from the Vin Man today.
10: Well, that could be a handy inclusion. He's been named in their best three of the seven games that he's played. So
8: yep.
10: He's been pretty important when he's been here and probably brings them a lot, pretty much at full strength. It's really only on the fringes that you might be able to make a case for someone to come in, someone to come out. So they're pretty much at full strength, and Redcliffe's really, in terms of who they're missing, it's just Jake Cresp, as it was the case last week, that they'd love to have back in there, but they're pretty close, albeit we will be keeping an eye again on Jake Reid and how he pulled up after last week.
9: And Jake McCreary.
10: Jake McCreary as well.
9: He really didn't have much impact last week, did he?
8: Couldn't get going, could he? Just
9: no.
8: looked like he was moving freely enough, but it was maybe above the shoulders a bit with Jake. He's pinged him
9: right.
8: A couple of times, so he was just trying to just ease back into it. We were watching him before he got here, Riddles, having a few kicks of goal. Looked like he was moving okay.
9: Yeah, okay. Well, I mean, they really need him to start getting, as you said, that confidence back coming into finals footy, and it's going to be really intriguing, as you said, those older bodies now. That are so crucial to the Redcliffe lineup, and making sure not only do they manage them through, but also having an impact.
10: And
9: so it's a fine line, isn't it?
10: With McCreary, it's the role as well. They don't probably want him hidden in the forward line come finals.
9: Yeah.
10: They probably want him a bit of a wrecking ball through the middle as well. So it'll be about building back up to that level.
9: Does it rain today?
8: Well, there is the forecast of 25% chance of 0-1, Riddle, so call that as you see it. But there has been a couple of spots, I reckon, copped a few on the way out. DFA had a couple on the walk upstairs only about 10 minutes ago, but It's going to be
9: We've got sunny boys out there on the he's getting wet. He's got the Bunnings umbrella out there. He's putting his hands out to let us know. It's definitely starting to get a little bit wet.
8: He's set up a treat there, isn't he?
9: He's set up. I'll tell you what, Sonny, it's great to see you out there. What a stalwart. I mean, rain, hail or shine, the man's just a machine. What a good-looking rooster as well.
8: Yeah, right, he's up on that front. But let's have a look at Maxie Hollingworth's lineup today. These are the players that he's going to be taking care of. Looking to be Anthony McDonald, Tip and Woody, Vinnie Rohde, Scott Bedford, Nigel Lockyer and Jimmy Kennedy. So that's an excitement packed lineup to go for there. For Redcliffe, we've got Jack Parker, Vas DeFeo, Desmond Tipperman to Murray and Jake McCreary. So real key players that we'll be getting the stats on right across the day, Riddles.
9: Yeah, well, as we said, Maxie's certainly got the eye for the best players. He certainly makes sure that the best of the best are picked out each week, and the stats man will no doubt be obviously filling his boots up with that pen today.
8: Now, DFab, you've got your phone out, it's open, and you've got a heap of notes there, mate. So have you got something that's a key indicator in this game for you?
10: Well, there's just one area of the ground that I'm really focused on today, and that is a pretty good forward lineup against a pretty good back line, because you've got Merbein with three of the top five goal kickers in the league at the moment. Nigel Lockie's on top now with 34. Anthony McDonald, Tip and Woody's kicked 28. He's in fourth. And then just one goal behind is Corey Lockle. So it's pretty high standard in terms of attack. It's just them and Mildura who are both scoring about 81 points a game. So there's only a decimal point in between those two top teams for how many points you're scoring. And then at the other end, Redcliffe's their top three for points against. They're not maybe as elite in that category, but they are doing a very good job at restricting other teams. Probably a big part of why they won last week was they held Mildura to 61 points. So,
9: I love his stats.
10: That's a pretty handy thing.
9: He's all over it, yeah.
10: And we saw it with Tipper Manta Murray last week, taking a lot of intercept marks. He was good. Will Hand was good going to Kerridge and following him wherever he went. So it'll be interesting to watch who goes to the big three in the forward line at Merbein and how they choose to match up against... it's a sort of a different natured forward line because you've got a bit of unpredictability in terms of how some of them get their goals too.
8: Conversely, for the Tigers, Riddles, they've got the three bigs inside the forward 50.
9: Yes.
8: You've got Jared McGlashan, you've got Jake Reed, and you've got Jack Steele. So that's going to ask plenty of questions of the Magpie defence, isn't it?
9: Well, it does. And then you've also got the likes of Ashton Gowers who can go forward. So if he's going to rest in the ruck, you sometimes get Steele that goes into the ruck. Although, this is an interesting move. As we can see already, Ashton Gowers is coming to the interchange bench.
8: Wow.
9: Jared McGlashan's going out there. Big shout out to obviously Rob and Sal, but you've also got Morsey down there. So Morsey and Kev, Rangers parents, are down south in Tassie. So a big shout out to everyone. Need to turn up that dial because I think Kev might not be able to hear us as good as he once did.
8: Okay.
9: But big shout out to those guys down in Tassie today listening. But J-Mac, ready to take the centre bounce.
8: He is, and the teams are in readiness. As the siren sounds, our first quarter ready to get underway for the Euston Club Resort. It's Ben Ridley and Michael D. Fabrizio.
9: And the two big ruckmen start off. Ricks wins it down. He goes to get his ball straight afterwards, just a little toe poke forward, but Tapira Muntamuri gets a nice little tap back. Manzi, quick handball out to Tofeo. Vas DeFeo soccering off the ground here on centre wing commentary side. He's pushed out of the contest. Could have been a free kick. Umpire says no as the pack forms nicely. Grabbed out of the contest by Noah Hills. He's wearing the long sleeves today as he goes inside 50, top of the 50, looking for Leckel. Trying to beat a couple of players. There's three on one. Ball spills out wide to Peter Tofeo at right half back. With a clearing kick, finds, it looks like it's Felix Smith on the outside.
10: And he sends it up the wing. So Redcliffe's trying to move it forward for the first time, although the kick there just had a bit too much on it because it couldn't be collected before the boundary line. Still a boundary throw in, so the Tigers will set up just slightly favouring their end of the ground. But on that far side wing, comes in Ricks against McGlashan in the ruck. Big hit there from McGlashan and sits nicely for the Tigers. Parker comes charging through to get a kick inside 50. Just lands at the feet of the intended target. And a few stacks on McCreary's lurking. So is Bedford for the Pies. But it'll get held up about 45 metres from that Redcliffe's goal.
9: Yeah, top of the 50. Redcliffe's doing most of the work forward at the moment. Steele tries to get the punch out. Gets it down, but immediately tackled is Connolly. Ball spills out to Ricks. Ricks gets a running handball. Off to the running player in Hills. Hills kicks forward. Intercepted, cut off by Manzi, but is immediately tackled by Trooper Bedford. And that's a great tackle by Bedford. Ping the arm down, chicken winged him. And at right half back, it's going to take a free kick.
10: Sends it up the wing. It looks like it's going towards Harradine. He had a bit of a battle there with Tofeo and kicked off the deck by the Tigers to try and collect. Was McGlashan charging through. And Smith gets over it. Handball finds the teammate there, and it's just into the advantage of a few Tigers jumpers, and it's slapped forward in the end by McGlashan. Although Dusha comes charging through. Another kick off the deck from Ricks. He's had two of those so far in this game. Hills tries to collect. It's just missing the target slightly at the moment. And Dusha ran out of time. So it's going to be Parker with the free kick.
9: Yeah, it looked like he was trying to goose step, but forgot about the goose. So we've got Jack Parker, left half forward. He's had a great season this year. Goes down the line looking for a lead from Steele. Ball spills over the back. Jed Connolly running onto it. Tight to the boundary. Goes around the corner with a banana kick. Not a great kick, but somehow landed into the hands of a diving Jake Reed, and a kick something out of nothing. And Jake Reed just read that ball absolutely perfectly, and a sliding mark for the veteran is going to set them up for their first goal. And you'd think, DFAB, only 30 metres out, there's not going to be too much hard work here, not really much of an angle.
10: Yep, no, it should be light work for him, although we'll keep an eye on how his legs are shaping up after last week. Came off, but came back on, and he's such an important player for them, is Jake Reed. He's, again, got not much of an angle to speak of. He'll kick from about 30 metres out. Comes in now Reed to get the first of the game, and that is a beautiful strike of the ball.
9: Did not look like missing at all there. And the first score goes to the Tigers on the Kumiela Club scoreboard. Just over 3 minutes gone. Redcliffe's at one straight six, leading Merbein yet to score. And some pretty tight contests already, DFAB, around the ground, and really doesn't look like it's going to be a free-flowing game. Both sides love the contested footy.
10: Yeah, no, there was just a bit of pressure on the footy, wasn't there, on the wing here that got Merbein unstuck in the end. They were just looking for a handball, and it just seemed like they were a split second behind where they needed to be to get it out of danger, and in the end the Tigers were able to work it up the other way and get it in the position of their danger key forward.
9: Yeah, no, it was a very smart kick in the end there by Jed Connolly, as he had that banana kick really tight on the boundary, but as we said, just read absolutely perfectly by Jake Reed, and gives him the first score. As we see a reload in the centre of the ground, this time really to no advantage. Tried to slap out of the contest for a second grab there was McGlashan. Cut off, Kyle Stevens dives his way through magic, going inside, looking for Harradine, 35 metres out. Takes a beautiful contested mark. He was virtually sandwiched inside the pack between two defenders. And he's a bit of a jack of all trades, isn't he? He can play forward, can play back. Last week we saw him start back, but that was a really classy grab.
10: It was, yeah. No, he, like you said, he caught it exactly. He was right in between the two of them, but stood strong. Probably feeling a bit sore now, but gets the chance to kick from just inside the 50-metre arc. Not much angle.
9: Not much angle. He comes in the left footer, gives himself a little bit of an angle to go to it. It's looking pretty good off the boot. And it is straight through the middle, and that's the first of the afternoon. And Mick Harradine taking a great grab there with a nice contest out of the middle by Cole Stevens. Evens up the scores. Nearly 5 minutes gone in the first quarter. Kumiela Club scoreboard, one goal apiece here to both sides. But as we said, just a really nice contested mark there. But it was the work done down the track there by Cole Stevens to weave his way through the middle of the ground.
10: Oh, that's right. And we'll just go around the grounds for Fatty Boomba. Not too many updates other than Imperials of 1 point trailing Wentworth 7 points. But no results from the other game so far.
9: Yeah, some very big games being played all around the region today as the ball spills down to Tofeo. Tofeo, quick handball out to Kennedy. Kennedy slaps it onto the boot, top of the 50, looking for steal. Being out-muscled onto it, but coming off perfectly was Cooper Germain, looking for his left foot. Could have been tripped over. The umpire says no. Ball spills back into the hands of, it looks like, Hooker. Immediately tackled, and the umpire's caught holding the ball, but maybe a little bit hot on the whistle. But either way, right on the 50, it's going to be a kick by Jed Connolly. And you would think that right on the boundary here is probably going to be a little bit too far out for Connolly. So you would think he's going to be looking towards the top of the square, DFAB.
10: Would be an impressive effort to get it from there. And Merbein's big ruckman, Matt Ricks, has gone to the goal line just in case.
9: The umpire says no. Ball spills back into the hands of, it looks like, Hooker. Immediately tackled, and the umpire's caught holding the ball. But maybe a little bit hot on the whistle. But either way, right on the 50, it's going to be a kick by Jed Connolly. And you would think that right on the boundary here is probably going to be a little bit too far out for Connolly. So you would think

0: had a little bit too much on it, and it was going out of bounds on the full, so it's going to be a free kick at right half forward here. Attacking end for the Tigers, Vastafeo goes inside, 30 metres out. The pack form still pushed out of it. Ricks comes through with a nice little recovery off the back handballs with the looping hands to Hills. Hills goes forward looking for Lockyer. Lockyer's got Hills back in again. Goes short, looking for a teammate, beats them all. Leckle is a little bit further up the ground on centre wing, trying to come through and just help any way he could. Hills has to go back and try and help, but he's being caught holding the ball again. Gee whiz, they're hot on the whistle today, Defoe.
1: You've got to move it quickly, don't you? As we've got Pete DeFeo on the wing for Redcliffe. His ball just way too much on that in the Jermaine direction, but it's out of bounds on the full, so it's just going to go straight back to the Magpies, and they'll get a chance to work it up the wing themselves. As we just look at some of the matchups, Lockyer and Tapua Mount to Murray. What a matchup that's going to be.
0: That's a ripper. Lee Page goes long down the line looking for that man. The ball spills over the back. Pete DeFeo, third in line, gets the mark. Quickly handballs onto Jasper Turner. Running through the corridor. He's going to be looking for his left foot. He does. Goes to the top of the 50. Finds Vastafeo. 45 metres out all by himself. And threaded the eye of a needle there to be able to find DeFeo. But had plenty of time and space to be able to make the right decision coming through the centre corridor too, DFAP.
1: Yeah, and some of the inside 50 kicks from Redcliffe really just setting up nicely for their key targets. And Vastafeo was pushed up as well. So he'll get the chance, not too much of a difficult angle, but just inside the 50. As a few players fake a few leads, but DeFeo now launches it towards the square. It might sit a bit short. Ricks again with a bit of presence, gets it out in the end through the hands of Ball and almost Stephens a mark. So still just trying to work it out of their defensive 50. Hooker gets a palm to it, but it's over the boundary line. So a throw in just inside 50. Favouring Redcliffe's.
0: Must be a little bit of a breeze down there at the moment, because Vastafeo got really close to the man on the mark going in to kick on goal. But Merbein are finding it hard to be able to clear it out of the defensive 50 at the moment. As we see the umpire reload back into the boundary. Nice tap by Ricks down to Stevens. Stevens gets it to a running teammate in Smith. Has the ball smothered off the boot. Tapura Muntamuri comes into the right spot with a nice little left foot kick. Perfectly picks out the direct opposition in Merbein.
1: Yes, so it'll be Hunter who sets up, sends it towards the wing. He really just picks out Lockyer nicely there. And Lockyer just plays on, and why not? Keep it running. He's inside 50 towards Lockall. He's got the advantage ahead of Bell. Might have had enough on it. Umpire says he has. It's either a mark or a free kick, but it'll be Lockall getting the chance. He's close-ish to the boundary, though, and it'll be just inside 50. Maybe he might be able to get 45.
0: It was a beautiful
1: so could
0: mark,
1: be within
0: though,
1: his range.
0: Wasn't
1: yes,
0: it
1: was,
0: out in
1: yeah.
0: front, the big Jukes? As we see Leckle, as you said, he's probably 5 metres in from the school side of the Oval's boundary as he gives it everything he can. Looks like it's not going to make it. Goes across the face of goal and punched through for a behind there by the Redcliffe defenders. That gives Merbein 9.5 minutes gone, a 1-point lead. 1-1-7 leading Redcliffe's 1-6 on the Cumiella Club scoreboard.
1: Turner takes the kick in and finds Brizzy, and his ball picks out a teammate just on the defensive 50 arc. Comes back inboard though to McGlashan, and they'll just be a bit deliberate with how they share it around coming out of defence. It's back to Brizzy now. He's got Tapua Muntamuri. Charging in though was Lockyer to make him earn it, but he does take the mark and he'll play on. Tapua Muntamuri just takes it a bit casually, but then launches up the wing. It's only going to go as far as Angus Smith though, one of the key players for Merbein.
0: He's got a beautiful long sleeve jumper on to really just trick us again with his doppelganger Cole Stevens. He looks inside. He's got Ricks in the middle of the corridor. Ricks has got a running player who uses him in Cooper Dodds, but he runs into Kennedy. This time Ricks has to come in and try and help out. Goes to the top of the 50. Bedford has trouble. He tries to weave his way through. He's got three players to beat, surely holding the ball. And the umpire sees it exactly that way. So it's going to be a free kick. It looks like it's going to be in the hands of... who is that wearing 63 for Redcliffe at the moment?
1: 63.
0: On the outer side. Is it Paddy Connolly wearing the 63? Oh, Paddy, what are you doing to us? So Paddy Connolly with an errant kick on the side of the boot goes out of bounds, and it's going to be a boundary throw in 60 metres out. Left half forward attacking end here for the Pies.
1: Shout out to Max Hollingworth for pointing that one out.
0: Max,
1: he's got better eyes than us picking it out from the other side of the ground.
0: That wouldn't be too hard though.
1: Yeah, probably not. As the umpire collects the ball, we'll get a throw in. It's just outside 50. In fact, it might even just be contested on the 50 metre paint. As Lockall goes up against McGlashan. Now Lockall just gets a tap down and might have to rove it himself. He does. Picks it up off the deck and throws it on the boot towards Lockyer. Sits nicely for him, but just came in bit awkwardly for him. It comes to ground, trying to

0: Weave through traffic now is Rhodey, his little dribbler into the pocket. It arrives nicely there for a teammate who just goes inboard, but in the end, that's going to get chopped off by Pete Tafeo.
1: Geez, they're really good setup behind the ball, Redcliffe, as we see clearing out to the commentary side. He finds McGlashan. McGlashan's got a runner in Thompson. Thompson goes with a nice kick down the line, looking for Kennedy. It's probably a little bit too short for him, and it is. As it's going to go out of bounds, just off the hips really there of Kennedy. So right in front of the Redcliffe coach's box. Another boundary throw in, but very tight footy. 11 and a half minutes gone in the first term. Sees Mervain 1-1-7 leading Redcliffe's 1-6.
0: As it's tapped down there by Ricks, and it's almost rove nicely, but in the end the boundary line, and a bit of pressure from a few Redcliffe players gets it over the boundary line. And we'll have a throw in again in just in front of this interchange area. A lot of congestion on the wing at the moment.
1: Certainly is, as we see Frank will take ruck duties against young Ashton Gowers. Keeps his front position. Gowers gets the ball down. In congestion at the moment. Bedford tries to weave his way through. Quick little handball out the front to Pettit. Pettit goes inside 50 with a booming kick towards the pocket, looking for a leading Leckle. And as he does so often and so well, Pete Tafeo there to be able to cut it off. And again, he takes a nice contested mark right on the last line of defence.
0: Yeah, just a few intercepts next to his name already, just floating in as the third man there and chopping it off as Bell sends it in the direction of, is that Gowers, is it?
1: Gowers.
0: Kicked it towards and on the 50-metre paint, but he recovers nicely and sends it towards Brizzy, but that handball falls short, gives a chance for Lockyer to get back into it and tries to don't argue and sprint away, but in the end he was over the boundary line, so throw in just outside 54, Mervain.
1: Yeah, mark should have been taken there by Gowers, put his players under a little bit of pressure with that uncontested mark being dropped. Top of the 50, Frankel front position, but punched out from behind by Gowers. Soccer off the boot, lands into the hands of, looks like that was Vinnie Rhodey. Tries to get the ball forward, 35 metres out. Ball's intercepted. It's in the hands, looking like a dangerous McDonald tip of Morty, but it spills back to Akers. Akers a handball back to Lockyer. One step with a left foot. Tries to snap it around, and guess who's there on the last line of defence? Pete Tafeo.
0: Once again, chopping it off and just saving a certain goal and a few bounces and evades the traffic and works it out of defence nicely as the Tigers are up the wing. Big lead from Steele, who's pushed up, and Page gets the better of it in the end because he recovers and gets the handball in the direction of Stevens, who just goes the short option, and it was nicely done in the edge of Will Hemming. Takes the mark on the wing, and they'll just get to consider how to go inside 50 from there.
1: As he goes inside 50, looking for Lockyer. Lockyer's got a couple to beat. Ball spills, punch behind, lurking dangerously as Trooper Bedford tries to get a quick handball out to a running Noah Hills, snapping around the corner, tries to dribble the ball home, but just across the face of goal. And they're really peppering it at the moment, and all ascendancy here is with the Pies, as we see Mervain put another point on the scoreboard there. 1-2-8 leading Redcliffe's 1-6, 14 and a bit minutes gone on the Cumiella Club scoreboard. And all the attacking work at the moment, DFAB, seems to be with the Pies. But around the grounds, what have we got happening?
0: For Fatty Boomba, it's 13-0 United, leading Mildura 12. No score yet from South and Romvale Houston in that crucial game. And Wentworth 13, leading Imperials 1.
1: So the kick out from Turner, tries to get it outside of the 50. It's intercepted by Frankel. Frankel gets a handball forward to Bedford. Bedford back to Donoghue. Donoghue goes tight to the boundary, looking for Trooper Bedford. Beats both of them. It goes over the back, but Trooper Bedford is the one who read it perfectly. He runs onto an open ball. It's a banana. Shot on goal, and he's just missed what could have been nearly the goal of the day. But he's just missed to the near side. So, again, another behind, another opportunity gone begging for the Pies. 1-3-9 leading Redcliffe 1-6 on the Cumiella Club scoreboard. But again, just perfectly read there by Trooper Bedford. Ball goes over the back, and he knew exactly where it was going to land and got a nice little favourable bounce there, cutting back inside, but he read it perfectly.
0: Yep, stayed with it as the Tigers trying to come out of defence. Brizzy marks just inside the defensive 50. McCreary pushes up to offer a lead, but in the end, Brizzy will just kick it up the wing towards Steele.
2: Oh,
0: Page.
2: That's got to be a free.
0: There was a bit of a nudge in the back along the way, so Steele will get the free, but he has been dragged a long way from the goals there by Page, so he'll have to set up from almost from half back.
1: Yeah, certainly a long way from goals where Steele's most comfortable. So at left half back, just underneath our nose here at the commentary box, he goes short, dangerously short. It's cut off by Bedford. Bedford immediately tackled there by Steele. who was not going to let him go past. He made hard work there for his teammate Parker, but gee whiz, made it a lot harder for Bedford to get past.
0: Absolutely. You just thought he would just weave through all that traffic, Bedford, and break away. And we restart. Connolly wraps up Rody in a tackle, so we'll restart yet again. And this time the ruck matchup we expect to start with the two number 10s, and Gowers in the end did better by just sitting a bit back from the contest, allowed him to rove it, but the kick goes over the boundary line just for a throw-in again in front of these interchange gates. The action's quite close to us today, Ben.
1: It's very good. No, they've understood that we're getting older, getting blinder, so they're trying to play the game on our side. Get it in front position perfectly, tapped down to Reardon by Gowers. Reardon goes to the top of the 50, cut off. Looks like that Lamos Felton. Kicks long down the line. Flying was Bedford, immediately tackled by Tefeo. Ball spills to ground, back into Tefeo's hands. He's got to get rid of it quickly. He does. Finds Jimmy Kennedy, who's weaving his way through the pack, tapping it to himself. He hasn't got clean possession of it yet. Finally gets clean possession. Gives it to Tapura Muntamuri, who's got a player on the outer side if he wants, but he doesn't. He gets pushed off the ball, gets caught holding the ball. And Nigel Lockyer quickly plays on, looking for a leading heels and a great grab in front. Looks like it's been dropped, Spall. And it's all happening at ground level. Tapura Muntamuri gets a quick handball back to Will Hand. But again, really no clean possession. He's got to find the runner in Bell. He uses him. So Bell down on the wing, and the ball's smothered off the boot by Ricks. And again, lands in the hands of Lockyer. Handball over the top to Hooker. Hooker out wide, finds another teammate. And Dodds goes with a short kick and finds Leckel 40 metres out. And wow, bit of chaos footy from both sides there, D-Fab. Yes. And finally we get to take a deep breath with a nice little spot-up kick from Cooper Dodds. And this time Leckel is going to be kicking right on 50 with really no angle. And he's going to, again, take his best.
0: Yep, found himself just with a bit more space than some of his earlier contests, Leckel there. And now we'll kick from the 50-metre paint. It's a long launch. Looks like it's on target. It might just sit a metre or so short. And in the end, through the assistance of some hands, it's gone over the line for a behind. And Reckless will look to bring it back in through Parker again.
1: I nearly thought it beat them all. As we see Parker play out of the goal square, goes to the outer side looking for Tefeo, who flies from the back. Ball spills, beats everyone, and it hasn't been touched by any player. So this is going to be a free kick here to Murbeen. Leckel is going to take it underneath the Cumiella Club scoreboard. Too far out to score. He's 70 metres out, so he looks to go short with the kick inside. Finds Lockyer, who finds a little bit of separation from his direct opponent. And he's going to take a little bit of time off the clock. He's going to have to kick this from 55 metres out. It'd be a great kick if he can make this work, but you would think, D-Fab, it's probably a little bit too far out, and he knows it. He's gone inside. He's found Leckel. Leckel's got a player all by himself in Noah Hills, 30 metres out directly in front, as we can hear the Redcliffe bench at the moment yelling out, man up, and that's something, the exact instruction, isn't
0: something
1: it?
0: Something just broke down there, because there was certainly plenty of black and yellow jumpers that were around it, but right in the middle of it was Hills all by himself, and he gets a chance in a better position. We almost thought Lockwood was going to kick from the exact same position as before, and in the end he's found a better opportunity for a teammate.
1: So 40 metres out directly in front, Noah Hills looking to get the second goal of the afternoon for the Pies, and it looks okay off the boot. The umpire just moves a little bit to his left hand side. And another really big opportunity going begging there for the Pies as they kick their fifth point of the afternoon. They're 1-5-11 leading Redcliffe 1-6. 19.5 minutes gone on the Cumiella Club scoreboard. First quarter out here at Quandong Park. The big clash today between Redcliffe and Murbeen.
0: So Brizzy just goes the safe option and finds a teammate just about 50 metres from the defensive goal. And another short target presents itself. So just taking it with a safe play until Jermaine just offers a bit of candy and says, I'm going to go attack the game now, and kicks it up the wing, and looks like it's going to sit nicely there. Is that
1: McGlashan
0: that's taken the mark, and he's on the wing, looks to get it towards Steele, who has a nice lead just outside the 50, and gets a nudge along the way from Pace. Another free kick going the way of Steele. It'll be up to him to try and get it to a target inside 50. Jed Connolly presenting an option, but is weighed up there by Steele and ends up kicking it in the direction of Reed. Goes out the back of the pack though. Can they retrieve it in the pocket in time? Or was it a high? Yes, so it'll be a chance in the pocket here from Redcliffe's.
1: Yeah, Bo Reardon just rove that absolutely perfectly. That low body of his, he's been able to just go through and do the old Joel Selwood. Just dropped his knees perfectly. Got taken high by Nate Bull. And he's going to be kicking probably about 15 metres around from the point post here, right-hand side. Redcliffe Secondary College side of the oval. He's going to look to do the banana. And if anyone can do it, it's going to be Bo Reardon. It looks good. The boys put their hands up. And the finger goes to the crowd to salute the hill there. Bo Reardon slots through the second for Reckless. Two straight 12 leading Merbein, 1-5-11 on the Kumiela Club scoreboard. Timely goal, 21 minutes gone in the first term. And gee whiz, he can do it from anywhere, Bo Reardon, can't he? He's so skillful.
0: Handy to have if you can kick them from as deep into the pocket as that. Really required some nicely worked kicking, but he put it on the outside of the boot and it spun perfectly. And the Redcliffs were celebrating basically off the boot. They knew exactly where he'd hit it and what he'd done. So just around the grounds for Fatty Goomba, Robin Val Houston leading 19 to South Mildura 12. So 7-point game, sorry, in that one at the moment.
1: Yeah, keep a close eye on that as we see the ball spill down only as far as looks like Bedford. He's immediately tackled in the centre of the ground, so the umpire will restart as the two number 10s go at it again. This time it's Ricks. Gets a nice little left-handed tap down to Hills. Hills with a forward handball finds Bedford. Bedford kicks with the chaos ball inside 50. Leading all comers is Leckle, but he gets beaten to the ball this time by a fast-finishing Alex Bell, who's immediately wrapped up and just inside the attacking 50, 40 metres out. Left pocket's going to be a throw-up again.
0: Tell you what, Pete Tafoe really making the right choice of when to go off his opponent as we restart. Leckle out the ruck. It's Bergley Velocchia, who flies into the pack and takes a very nice grab, and he'll get the chance directly in front, 25 metres out.
1: Yeah, it was a great grab. You could just see him stalking the contest there, and once that ball went high into the that hot spot 30 metres out directly in front, you knew it was going to be his from the minute that he jumped off the ground. And again, over the top of three players, takes a ripper. So 30 metres out directly in front, Lockyer comes in, and can you believe it? He's missed it. And
0: One goal six,
1: and they're just these opportunities that are going begging. I really hope that it's not going to cost them too much because they've had so much momentum. But that squares everything up. Redcliffs 2 straight 12, Merbein 1 goal 6 12. Nearly 23 minutes gone here on the Kumiela Club scoreboard. First term brought to you by the Houston Club Resort. Some of the best palmies in town, down at the highway there at the Houston Club Resort too, DFAB.
0: That is what we want. It's taking a bit of time to retrieve the ball, so a few players have decided to grab a few jumpers and get involved into their opponent, but it's time to actually resume the football.
1: Jeez, the kids have got lazier these days, DFAB. You used to have the kids all down the back of the oval sitting there chasing for this footy, but
0: they didn't
1: move off their chair at all.
0: It's kicked to the wing in the direction of Astafo, and it's got Bedford. Bit of a foot race between them, and the boundary line was in the end the winner. And just in front of that scoreboard that is reading 1-6 to Merbein, yeah. 2 straight to Redcliffs, we'll get a throw in.
1: So this time doing the ruck duties, Frankel's going to go in. No, he's been pushed out of the way by Ricks, but a nice little tap behind by Ricks down to Dusha. Dusha immediately tackled, gets a handball to Hills. Hills spins his way out of trouble, gets the running handball out looking for Bedford, but he's got company there in the form of Vastafeo. So going in to help again for a second chance is Hills. Ball spills to ground, punched out of the contest there by Parker. Parker gets it back to Reardon. Reardon to Turner, off one leg, goes to just clear it out of all the chaos. But just gives it a little bit too much, and on centre wing on the far side, out of bounds on the full, it's going to be a free kick to be taken by Kyle Stevens on the far side as he looks to reload again to give another opportunity late in the first term here to the Pies.
0: Terry Bastafeo on Scott Bedford, another of those juicy matchups in this one is hook up, quick handball to Bedford, who has to go defensively and ends up handballing in the direction of McGlashan. Ricks tries to recover for the Pies and does nicely. He's got some support from Lamos Felton, who is that Stevens that's charging through, or are we getting them mixed up again? It's kicked up the wing by Smith, and in the end kicks straight back up in the direction of Stevens. Deal for Redcliffs. Out the back is Lamos Felton, and he tries to recover through Stevens this time, and his ball towards Scott Bedford. Has he kept it in? I don't think he has. So
1: how many times has that gone out of bounds on the full on the far side today?
0: There's a bit of that happening, isn't there? Or just missing the target and bouncing over?
1: Well, there it is. The first term at Quandong Park sees Redcliffs 2 straight 12, tied with Merbein, a very, very wayward 1-6. And we are going to take a break here. We're going to go back to our headquarters down in the Crescent and get some fabulous words for some of our sponsors as we come back, looking for a ripping second term here at Quandong Park.
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12: And we're back here at Quandon Park on your community radio, Hot FM. Quarter time and match of the day. It's Redcliffs 2 straight 12, Merbein 1 6 12. We're all locked up on the Kumiala Club scoreboard. Goal scorers to quarter time, singles for Jake Reed and Bo Reardon. As far as the Tigers are concerned, just the single to Mick Harradine for Merbein. Pat Silcox, Ben Ridley, Michael DiFabrizio and Max Hollingworth here at the footy today. Now, Maxie, we'll go straight to your lineup. Let's start with the Pies.
13: Anthony McDonaldson-Woody was quiet that quarter. He had zero possessions. Vinnie Rohde was also quiet with two possessions. Scott Bedford was solid with four possessions. And Nigel Lockyer was good with six possessions, two marks and one tackle.
12: Yeah, he was very active, wasn't he? The number 13 in black and white. Let's throw it over to Redcliffs.
13: James Kennedy was quiet that quarter. He had two possessions. Jack Parker was quiet with three possessions. Vasta Fair was good with six possessions. And Desmond Tipperminter-Murray also had six possessions.
12: You've been keeping a little bit of an eye also on Jake McCreary, and he hasn't bothered the scorers yet?
13: No, Jake McCreary's had zero touches so
12: far. Still trying to work his way into the contest. Good on you, Maxie. Thanks for your input. We'll catch up at halftime with your intel and information as Michael DiFabrizio gets set to check back in. We'll head around the ground shortly for Fatty Boombar. But, boys, gee, I thought Merbein had a lot of the footy in that term. Redcliffs just more efficient when they had their opportunities. Not too many entries inside forward 50, but when they got it there, Riddles, they did the job.
14: No, you're absolutely spot on, Silco. They really didn't have much ball at all in their forward half, but as you said, they were just more efficient going inside their attacking 50. But yeah, I mean, the shots on goal that they missed as well. We had a running shot on goal there from Noah Hills that probably should have made something of that, but two set shots virtually directly in front, 30 metres out, which you wouldn't see someone like, especially Lockyer and Hills, miss. So there's some opportunities going begging, and just wondering too, like looking out at the tree lines at the moment, whether that might be a missed opportunity for the Pies, because it looks like a little bit of a breeze towards the Redcliffe Town end, which Redcliffe are going to be kicking the right-hand side of our dial this quarter.
0: Yeah, that could certainly help them. But yeah, as you said, just that some of those chances, one goal six, it wasn't like there was a lot of rush behinds, but at the same time, that Redcliffe probably did a good job of keeping those opportunities from about, a lot of those set shots were about at 50 metres out, so they were a little bit tricky in that sense. So they'll definitely be brewing a couple of them, and some of them, though, it could be just down to Redcliffe's not letting them have an option close to goal.
12: Now, potentially the most mouth-watering matchup of the game so far is Desi Tipperman-Tamuri going in against Nigel Lockyer. What a battle here. And it's been interesting as an observer from afar, like they're both trying to burn each other on the turnover, trying to get away from their opponent and make them pay at the other end, and what a battle it's been.
14: And both have probably been their best players for both sides at the moment. So, as you said, they're certainly giving each other a little bit of latitude, but at the same time doing plenty of damage themselves.
12: Yeah, who else did you like, DFAT?
0: Well, the other thing I've liked is Matt Ricks in the ruck, not just in the ruck, but he's been spoiling a few times. He's been getting involved around the ground as well. So he's certainly offering quite a bit from Mervain's perspective. But in defence for Redcliffe's, Pete Defoe was probably one of the reasons why they weren't getting good opportunities close to goal, because he was floating off and intercepting a lot that was coming in from Mervain.
12: Rightio, underway second term for Club Aquarius Baronga. Here's Ben Ridley.
14: And that man, Ricks, clears it out of the contest out wide, kicks it to a running player in Stevens as he looks to go get the ball on the second bounce, but is immediately taken in the contest by Thompson, who goes back to retrieve his own ball. Ball spills to ground. Parker on hands and knees trying to clear it out of the contest, but the umpire is going to come in and ball it up. So on centre wing on the outer side, you're going to see the first ball up of the quarter.
0: And it comes in there to McGlashan to reach from the position to the back and just jump over it in the end, but comes straight down and we'll get another restart on that far side wing. There's a bit of desperate lunges on the footy happening at the moment. Ricks with the hit out. Only goes as far as Vastafeo. Bedford, though, was right on his heels. In the end, it's Parker that just kicks it out of there. Whoa, and it's well-weighted in the end for Kennedy, who takes the mark inside the centre square. He's going to look towards the forward 50. Reed has a nice sit. Can he get it on the second bite? Can't quite reel it in, but quick hands to Steele. He chips it in the direction of Connolly. He's got Hooker to beat. Looks towards goal.
14: No,
0: he's done it, yes, he has.
14: You've got to be kidding me. Tied into the pocket there on his left boot. And something out of nothing. And as we talked about the efficiency of the Tigers going forward, you can't be any more efficient than that with a very acute angle. So Redcliffe 3 straight 18, leading Mervain 1-6-12. Just over 1 minute gone here on the second term. Brought to you by Club Aquarius. Goal. Big shout out to our man Johnny Hollywood. But how good was that?
0: Chet Connolly just had eyes for goals. And you know, it really only took just a couple of touches inside 50 to get it to him in that dangerous spot where he knew what to do. But really well, hot start here from Redcliffe to this second quarter.
14: So two very, very critical goals from the boundary there by the Tigers, as we see Ricks tap it back to Jermaine, immediately tackled by Hills. So Ricks, as you said, at the moment doing some dominating work in the ruck. As Jared McGlashan goes to stand beside him, Ricks gets front position, punches it out of the contest, but only as far as Tapura Muntamuri. Hurried kick around the body, looking for Connolly. He runs through very smartly, reads the play well, gets rid of his direct opponent in Hooker, goes further down the line, looking for a leading target in Reardon. Reardon has to go back, try and recover his own ball. Spills to ground, the pack forms, going in. Noah Hills immediately tackled by a couple of Redcliffe players. And a right half forward attacking end here for the Tigers. It's going to be another throw up. And it's been a day of throw ups, really, hasn't it? It's been a really contested, tight footy game.
0: We've got Ricks against McGlashan. Ricks wins out almost only as far as Vastafeo, who almost gets it away. And Parker in the end, another clearance next to his name. And he's put it on the chest of Steele, just on the 50 metre arc. And another well weighted kick towards 50 from Redcliffe. They're moving it forward well. And Steele opts to just go back and take a good look at this one.
14: He's a big body steal, as you can see, really making it hard work for Lee Page, who's a really high quality defender. But once he gets that front position, he's really hard to push out of the way. And he's going to be kicking here, just on the right side here at 50. Gives himself a little bit of length, kicks. It's not going to make the distance. Pack's forming at the top of the square. Punch comes from Smith. The ball spills down, looking for McCreary and Thompson. Thompson of Redcliffe tries to get it back, but it's intercepted by Bull. Bull gets the ball intercepted out of his handball from Parker, who goes back to McCreary. A little bounce around the corner there, looking for goal as he tried to get a worm burner. But on the last line of defence, is rushed through for a behind by Cooper Dodds.
0: As we go around the grounds for Fatty Boomba, it's a 6-point lead to Robin Vale Euston. They are 25 to South Mildura 19. And a 1-point lead to Mildura, 27 to 26. In the other game, Wentworth in control, 27 to 1.
14: Some mouth-watering games around the region today. As we see on the scoreboard, Redcliffe 3-1-19 leading Mervyn 1-6-12 on the Cumiella Club scoreboard. As the ball goes out to Lamos Felton, he goes back with a handball to Stevens. Stevens with a nice kick down the line. Finds Hills, who's had a great start to the game. So right half back at the moment, Noah Hills, the captain of the Pies, looking for options. He decides to go with a short kick inside. He finds a teammate in Vinnie Rohde, back from his honeymoon. As he goes with another short kick, they're measured down the line, only 20 metres further down, finds Harradine. Harradine goes with a kick, looking for Lockyer at the top of the 50. Ball spills behind. Turner comes in to try and help, so does Bedford. As the ball spills out, really to no advantage of either side. Quick hands inside the contest at the moment are going nowhere. And it's over the boundary line, top of the 50, attacking end for the Pies.
0: Yep, so not a lot of space in the passage of play there from either side as we get it thrown in. McGlashan going up against Lockhall on this occasion. Lockhall just uses his body well, taps it into space, but it's Parker that runs onto it. He gets the handball out and just trying to get it out of trouble, but it does come back to Turner, and it looks like Redcliffe's will indeed be able to work it out. Back to Turner. His kick up the wing. It's going to go over the top of the page and steal contest, and can still break away. He does, and just throws it on the boot quickly. There's only two players inside the forward 50. It's Frankel up against Reid. Reid runs past it in the end, so Frankel recovers, but his handball sharked by Kennedy. He tries to find a teammate, but recovered well almost by Mervyn, although Rick's desperately on the deck, tries to get a fist to it to keep it moving out of trouble, and in the end, the boundary line is their friend.
14: Yeah, Rick's actually tripped over his own knees there while he was actually on hands and knees, so he made a mess of everything there. So left half forward, scoreboard side, boundary's throwing. Only as far as Dodds. Dodds tries to get the ball through, finds a teammate in Hooker who uses Bedford running through the middle of the ground. He goes to his brother in Trooper. Trooper has a couple to beat. Liam Nolte runs onto it nicely, gets a quick handball out looking for Tapura Muntamuri. The ball beats everybody, and it's going to be, it looks like it's going to be a holding. The man free kick to the advantage of the veteran Booney Thompson on centre wing on the outer side. But again, nothing really presenting for him further up the ground. So he goes with a short kick at left half forward, finds Vastafeo again, not eager to move it on. So he just goes with a long kick inside 50, looking for a one-on-one contest with Reid, who's beaten to it nicely. And a mark taken there, it looks like by Frankel, who wobbly kick, tries to go across the face of goal, and it has a nice measured kick this time, finds Donoghue.
0: Yeah, Donoghue marks just inside the defensive 50-metre arc, right next to the boundary. As Mervyn just taking their time to work out what the best option is. In the end, didn't quite connect with that kick. McDonald tipping Woody's the first one there. Brizzy wraps him up in a tackle. And it's going to be held up just near the interchange gates.
14: Jeez, it's a fair effort to get your arms around McDonald tipping Woody at the moment, isn't it? My little short arms wouldn't get around. As we see interception there by Jimmy Kennedy. Goes inside looking for Steele. Steele has the ball punched over the back, just sneaking in on it as Bo Reardon, but Mervyn happy to see the ball go safely over the boundary line. 15 metres around from the right-hand point post, attacking end here for the Tigers. It's going to be another boundary throw-in as it's looking ominous here. They've been, as we said, very, very clinical going inside 50.
0: It's thrown in. Steele's up against Rick. Steele tries to get front position, but it comes out and it'll be Vastafeo trying to recover for the Tigers, and his handball on the deck. Look towards Reardon, and in the end it's collected by Hooker charging through, and he's tackled straight away. So we'll get a ball up almost directly in front of goals, about 25 to 30 metres out.
14: As we see Steele this time take the ruck duties up against Ricks, taps it forward, looking for a running player in Kennedy. He tries to burst his way through, gets a handball over the top, looking for Booney Thompson. He runs onto it. He's got to do a little turnaround, goes inboard looking for Vastafeo, taps it forward, could have been taken without the ball. The umpire says no as he trips over, lands into the hands of Rohde. Rohde clears the defensive 50 on the outer side, finds Harradine.
0: Harradine has the runner, and that will be Stevens. He comes around the side. He looks inboard towards Donoghue, who almost takes it, but spills it in the end and has to collect with Jermaine on his heels. Charging through there. Wow. The Tigers player, and it's a hot footy and a lot of quick tackles being laid. as we'll get it held up just outside the centre square on that far side wing.
14: You're not wrong there. It's a hot footy, but Jared McGlashan just come charging through there. It was a really nice contest, but Booney Thompson unfortunately got smashed in the next one as the ball's tapped behind to Rody. Rody hurried kick only as far as Alex Bell. Immediately plays on to Jasper Turner, uses his trusty left boot down the line looking for a leading Jed Connolly, finds him safely. So on the outer wing, he goes inboard, finds a running player in Thompson, doing plenty of work on the outside. As he's at left half forward, goes with a kick to the top of the 50. He makes it hard, but picking it up beautifully was Kennedy at his toes. Gives it to a running player in Parker. Parker goes inside 50, looking for Reed. Reed out in front. He has been infringed too high. And it's going to be a free kick to the leading forward as Frenkel tried to do everything he could, but just at the last minute got over his shoulder. And it's going to be a free shot on goal here from Big Reed.
0: Yeah, and it's unlucky because it looked like Reed had just maybe overrun it. Got a finger to it and it bounced off, but he had his arms collected in the end, so Paige probably, in the end, did the right thing until connected with the arms and creates another opportunity for Redcliffe to hit the scoreboard and Reed to get involved.
14: He's lining up for his second goal, so we've got great view here as we're going to be right behind the ball. He gives it a nice roost. It's going to look like it's just going to go to the far side. Doesn't even make the distance in the end, and it's actually a mark taken on the line. Looks like by Frenkel. So Frenkel plays on across the face of goal, finds Hooker. Hooker with a short kick, has to be neat, and he finds, looks like Smith. So Smith rocking the white boots, the white hair, the white shorts. He goes short again to Hooker. So Hooker on the defensive 50 on the commentary side here at Quandong Park. 10 minutes gone. Redcliffe still in front. 3-1-19 leading Mervain 1-6-12.
0: And just crossing now to the other end of the ground through Page. It's gone to Dusha. Has to take it off a bounce and keeps it moving and gets it nicely weighted there to Will Hemming, who takes the mark inside the boundary. He sends it up the wing. It's to the advantage of Pettit. Sits nicely for him. He's got a big chase down low behind him from Parker. In the end, it gets it away, but the Tigers regain possession, and the inboard kick there to Kennedy is marked.
14: Was that a kick or all right? I'll tell you what, that left foot there at Manzi was an absolute... That was Stewie Jew-like.
0: Yes, as Kennedy opts to go up the wing towards Steele, who's just ahead of Page, and gets the mark in front position and looks to maybe set it towards Jermaine, who's got a nice lead in, about 55
14: kick.
0: Out, turns and goes quickly in towards the pocket. Jed Connolly's got a nice lead, and it's hit it straight on his chest. The Tigers just moving the ball well.
14: Defab, I'll tell you what, there were three kicks there straight down that outer wing that were absolutely perfect, and started off with Bryce Manzi just threading the needle there, but coming in nicely there, the young fella Jermaine just found that leading target in Connolly, and that's probably as nice a passage of play as that we've seen for a little while from the Tigers.
0: Absolutely, and we've got Connolly, who's going to be kicking out from a bit of an angle, but we'll be kicking maybe about 30 metres out. He sits it nicely to the right.
14: He's got it.
0: He swings it back, and it's perfectly done over the goal umpire's hat. Connolly just doting that pocket at the moment.
14: He is. That's the second goal of the term there to Jed Connolly, and the fourth of the afternoon to the Tigers, who extend their lead at Quandong Park. 4-1-25, leading Mervain 1-6-12. Nearly 12 minutes gone here on the Kumiela Club scoreboard, and as we said, just a perfect lead up there. Great passage of play. The kicking was absolutely dynamic, and Jed Connolly just owning that far pocket, as you said, D-Fab, kicks his second of the term.
0: And we go around the grounds for Fatty Boomba. South Mildura with a 2-point lead, 33-31 over Robinvale Euston, and Own United over the top place side, Mildura, 32, leading them 27. So a couple of interesting score lines there.
14: No, really good game to keep an eye on down there, as you said. Top of the table clash between the Kangas and also the D's, as it's a free kick taken out of the middle of the ground. So Scott Bedford is going to be kicking out of the centre circle. He's been told to play on, goes to the outside, has a teammate in Pettit. Hits his chest at right half forward. He elects to play on around the man on the mark. Goes tight into the boundary, looking for McDonald Tipamudi. Ball's punched from behind. Players run onto it, including that man, McDonald Tipamudi. Lands in the hands of Haradine. Could have been caught holding the ball. Umpire says no. As the handball comes to a running player on the outside in Bell. Bell clears out of 50. He's looking for a couple of players as it looks like Steele was pushed into it, but it lands into the hands of Hemming. Hemming has his ball smothered off the boot, and it's going to go over the boundary line and for another boundary throw-in on the outer side. Right half forward pocket here, 60 metres out from Mervain's goal.
4: going to see another boundary throw-in.
0: Yeah, no, not a lot of space in a few of the contests there. Harradine have just got that handball away, and a few moments there where players had to be quick. Frankel with the hit out, Vastafeo, but in the end, Will Hemming gets it and just throws it on the boot into the forward 50. Big pack around it, though. Pete Tefeo gets a hand to it, as looks like might have been Trooper Bedford also getting a handball away, but it sort of just scrums its way out of the 50 there from the Redcliffe defenders. And it's held up about 60
4: Hemming.
0: Out.
4: What's he played for it. He played for it. And the umpire's been sucked into it as he dropped down on his knees, grabbed his head before he even got tackled. But the umpire said, either way, it's going to be a free kick right half forward. He loads up, going inside 50, looking for Harradine. Tries to jump over everyone in the contest. Spills down to the big man in Ashton Garros, who's immediately tackled. So right forward pocket in the attacking 50 here for the Pies. Another throw up.
0: Goes up, and Harradine with the hit out to the bottom of the pack, and it looks like there's just going to be stacks on straight away with Dusha on top, and it'll get another quick restart in that dangerous position in the forward pocket for the Pies. Looks like Gowers has gotten a hand to it out of the restart, but doesn't get very far, so another stoppage in that forward pocket where there's a lot of players around the footy at the moment. It goes again. Looks like Harradine might have got a good hand to that, but it comes out to Steele, who's pushed up, and he's taken quickly.
4: Big tackle there on the big fella in Steele, who's a long way from home. But as we can see, huge pack forming here in the pocket here, so really difficult for either side to be able to get a clear ball out. As we see, Frankel get front position, taps it down to, again, 20 players who are at the bottom of his feet. And really nothing happening. Jimmy Kennedy finally gets the ball onto Boot, clears it down to the wing, pushed out of the contest. Surely it was Jack Steele. And Lee Page at the moment starting to get a little bit frustrated. He's getting the run around here by Steele. He's getting him right up the ground. Steele plays on inside, finds a player in Smith. Connolly. Connolly goes inboard. Not a great kick, intercepted by Dusha. So in the corridor, Dusha has the ball. He's been asked to play on, so he has to go with a wobbly kick inside with his left boot. But coming from behind is Nigel Lockyer. It takes a great grab over the top of Tapura Muntamuri and read it perfectly. And it was that wobbly ball coming inside there by Dusha that had a few of the guys bamboozled, but not Lockyer, as he's going to be kicking 45 metres out directly in front. And surely this time we can see one go through the big two sticks.
0: Yes, Lockyer comes in just inside 50. He starts it nicely. Is it going to stay? There it is. It sails through. So Lockyer with a much needed goal for the Pies, and it's their second of the afternoon. But just relieves a bit of pressure, doesn't it?
4: Just a little bit of pressure there, as we said, being wayward in front of goals. That puts Redcliffe 4-1-25 in front of Merbein 2-6-18. 16 minutes gone on the Kumiela Club scoreboard in this mouthwatering game, second term at Kwandong Park between Redcliffe and the Merbein Football Netball Club. But that was an opportunity they really needed to take advantage of there, DFAB, and Lockyer was right up for it. And it took a big kick. I mean, he was virtually kicking from 50 there, but never looked like missing at all.
0: As we restart in the middle, big leap from Gowers over his corresponding number 10, and he's the one who ends up roving it through the hands of Jed Connolly, although it's stolen away by Stevens, who finds Ricks, and he looks towards the wing. Can Lamos Felton run onto it? That's the idea. He does collect it and gets the quick hands towards Ackers, although it just falls at his feet, so has to do a bit of work to recover. And in the end, that is what leads it towards the boundary line. We're going to throw in on the far side wing.
4: Talking about stats, Maxi, I reckon if you can keep an eye out there for us, tell us how many orange boots are out there at the moment. Oof. I reckon there'd be a fair stat out there for the orange boots. They look like the old orange stack helmets that we used to wear as kids. As the ball spills down to Hemming, inboard handball. Running Dusha, kicks with a left foot wobbly kick, really to no advantage of anyone. A mark taken by Manzi, but he plays on probably when he shouldn't have. Goes with a wobbly kick outside of the defensive 50. Nolte gets good position. Handball inboard to Paddy Connolly. Paddy Connolly looking for Jed Connolly. Jared McGlashan comes in smartly, taps it back to Connolly, who's got pressure straight away. Cooper Germain could have been taken high, shrugs the tackle. Goes inboard, but it's cut off by McDonald Tipamorty, who goes with a kick inside 50, looking for Leckle. One out, coming through with absolute courage was Tapura Muntamuri. Should have been called a free kick there. The umpire had the whistle in the mouth and at the last minute pulled it out, but Gee, it looked like he was grabbed around the neck. That was a WWE move. Yeah. Richie Rod would have loved that.
14: He was caught in the middle of it all, wasn't he? But anyway, it's thrown in the forward pocket for Merbein. Lockhall's contesting the ruck, although it was a front position that won out and kicked out of danger by Tapu Amanta Murray for the Tigers. Does it sit for Stevens? It does eventually, and he turns and goes the other way and looks. He's got a man in a bit of space just about 50 metres out. That's Pettit. Roddy's presenting for him. In the end, kick towards the pocket for the lead of Harradine off his hands. Though snap out of traffic there. They like the look of it off the boot. But it's just another behind in the Merbein column. And it was Will Hemming getting his hands on and boot onto that one.
4: Yeah, perfect roving position, front and centre. Got right underneath the nose of Harradine. And as a small forward, that's exactly where you want the guys to be. And would have been a great goal because he kicked from the outside of the boot but just missed to the near side, as we see Antonio Brizzi runs it out of the defensive goal square, goes to the hillside of the oval looking for a leading mark and steal, and he's starting to cause a few headaches at the moment for Page. He's further up the ground than he's used to as he goes with a short kick down the line. He finds Paddy Connolly again, tricking us all with the number 63 today. So right half back in front of the hill, getting plenty of instruction from all the supporters there. Goes with a nice kick down the line, looking for a leading mark by McGlashan. The only one who ever looked like he was going to get it. He's trying to call his players in the forward line up. He sells a bit of candy. Oh, the crowd loves it. He goes inboard, looking for Reed. Reed has the ball punched from behind, but Nolte's there to help. Reed goes back, recovers from the footy, spins around, goes to the top of the square, looking for a flying mark from Connolly. He's got two to beat. Over the back is Hemming, and he just boots it clearing out of the defensive 50, but he's got a couple of Tigers there that are onto it straight away. Handball goes back to Jermaine. Jermaine has it intercepted by Lamos Felton, and he's been caught holding. It's a high tackle.
14: Yep.
4: On the outside centre wing, it's going to be a free kick to Cooper Jermaine.
14: And they won't play the advantage, so the Tigers will have to come back a bit, and it'll give Merbein a chance to set up defensively. As it looks like it'll be. What's happening here is it's still going back again. So Jermaine tried to maybe move it a bit quickly but hadn't gone back in line with the man on the mark. So
4: did you see the bloke in the corner there, the little kid doing the backflips in on the other side of the ground?
14: A bit of acrobatics work going on.
4: Wealth games.
14: A bit of gymnastics as Connolly weaves through traffic there and sends it forward, but Ricks is in the spot for Merbein and chops that forward foray off.
4: No, great defensive positioning there by the ruckman as he goes long down the line, but really to no advantage as the ball spills out of the hands of Manzi. Back to Gowers. Gowers gives a handball to the running Jermaine. Jermaine gives it again inboard. This time Manzi's going to load up, looking for Reed out in front. Takes a good grab. The umpire says it's going to be a free kick. He's gone over the shoulder there. Not much more Nate Bull could have done. The positioning was perfect by Big Reed. The kick was perfect by young Manzi. Just out in front, very hard to stop. And that's where the big key forwards make their money, after you get a couple of earwaxes there by a big bloke like Nate Bull, and he's got the handcuffs, he's a copper.
14: Yeah.
4: And he's going to make it,
14: Bull's been right hot on him, which is good, but obviously just a little too hot on that occasion. And now Reed will get the chance. He's lining up for the snap. He sends it nicely done here, but he bent it too much.
4: Has he?
14: Bent it perfectly. Reed has read it well.
4: God, what is happening in these pockets out here at Reckless? They are absolutely loving it between Bo Reed and Jake Reed and
14: Jed Connolly.
4: They are kicking goals from absolutely nowhere, and what a kick there by Reed. Just gives a little bit of breathing space to the Tigers. 21 and a half minutes gone out here at Kwandong Park. Kumiela Club scoreboard. Redcliffe 5-1, accurate kicking 31, leading the inaccurate Merbein 2-7-19. But that was a great goal there by Big Jake Reed. Really tight inside on that pocket.
14: If you're kicking goals like that, it really does hurt the opponents if they're kicking 2-7. So we restart in the middle. The two number 10s contest again. It's nicely done by Gowers. McCreary's pushed up, and Bedford wraps him up in a tackle right in the middle of the ground. And we'll get another restart right in the middle.
4: Yeah, they've had to get McCreary into the game as he gets into the middle. There's two number 10s again go for it. The second tap goes from Ricks. Immediately tackled there was Bedford, and it's a holding the ball by that man McCreary. Gee, he wrapped him up nicely. He immediately plays on in the centre of the ground with a nice measure kick to centre-half forward. Leading target is McGlashan. He spins back around, looking to reload back again inside the attacking 50. Another late goal here to the Tigers. It'll be perfect. It's a worm burner going down to the bottom there. Nicely with Steele. Steele with a kick up and under. Goes nowhere, so it's punched by him. Only as far as Lamos Felton. He goes with a rush kick outside of the defensive 50. Bedford comes in to help. Got a running player in Hills on the outside. Gets a looping handball out to him, but he's got Jasper Turner there right on his hammer. A great handball. Could have been caught holding the ball, but it spills to Nolte. Nolte with a little kick forward looking for Vastafeo, but intercepted by Bedford, but immediately tackled by Tafeo. And at left half forward attacking end for the Tigers, there'll be another throw up. And the Tigers would like another late one here going into half-time.
10: They certainly would, as Mabee tried to stop that from happening. It's Vastafeo charging in at the bottom of the contest, who will get wrapped up again by Bedford. They're never too far away from each other in this game, and we'll get another restart in front of that scoreboard, which right now is looking very favourable for the home team. Rick's front position just decides to grab it himself. Quick hands through to Rody, who throws it on the boot, and it goes, bounces towards McDonald Tipping Woody, passed him to Lockyer. Lockyer just decides to go for a bit of a run, sends it to the one-on-one contest, which is Lockle up against Bell. Bell's under a bit of pressure. Can Lockle use his feet well?
15: Yes, he throws
10: the foot out and sockers it through. Wow, the big man with some small forward skills there to just make the most of what was offered to him in the end.
4: Yeah, well, as we said, that they both went back to run for that ball going back onto the line, and overrun was Alex Bell. He's left the ball behind, and he's gone back to try and tackle Leckel, and he's just a little toe-poke forward, and something out of nothing gives Merbein their third of the afternoon, and it gets them back within a goal here late in the second term. So the Kumiela Club scoreboard, Merbein 3-7-25. Trailing Redcliffe's 5-1-31. We think 24 minutes gone. There's not much time, you would think, in this second term. And a much-needed goal there by the Pies just to keep pace.
10: Round the grounds for Fatty Boomba. Two-point lead to South Mildura, 40-38. Not much in that, but Owen United, a bit of a buffer against Mildura, 46-29.
4: And reload into the centre of the ground. McCreary could have been pushed in the back. Umpire says no. So Tafeo and Rody go in to try and get the clearing ball out of the centre of the ground. On hands and knees, Tusha only gets it as far as Turner. Turner on his opposite right. Goes with a kick. Centre wing leading the race there was Jed Connolly. And he's been really good this quarter with two goals and two great goals as well. But on centre wing, there's going to be another boundary throw in. The two number 10s go for it again. Ricks and Gower has been a really good display here by Ricks, the veteran, as he gets a nice little tap down to Rody. Could have been caught without the ball. The umpire says yes. So Rody, as we said, just come back from his honeymoon only yesterday. He's my next door neighbour and I could hear him snoring. I thought it was the washing machine, but he was tired.
10: As just a short ball there makes Dusha work for it, but gets the 1-2 back, does Rody, and weaves through traffic. Low darting the ball inside 50, but the loose man favoured the Tigers. It was Bell, and he gets a handball out to Pua Mantamuri, but he's wrapped up by McDonald, Tip and Woody. We had some tipper-on-tipper action there. But the ball in the end is chopped off by Gowers, who goes through Brizzy, who goes to Turner, and he gets the kick out towards Donnelly, the Paddy Connolly, that is, and the boundary line is where it ends up. So we're going to throw in on that far side wing and out of danger for Redcliffs.
4: So just only a couple. Well, there we go. And that's it, halftime at Kwandong Park. And on the Kumiela Club scoreboard, Redcliffs 5-1-31, leading Merbein 3-7-25. Very, very good quarter there to watch and call. As we're going to take some messages back at the headquarters, DFAB, we're going to come back for a big second term out here at Kwandong Park. Thanks to Colliantini, First National.
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12: And we're back at Quindon Park here on your community radio, Hot FM. It is half time as we check their Kumiala Club scoreboard. The Tigers 5-1-31, lead Merbein 3-7-25. So 6-point margin. Goal kickers to half time, a pair for Jed Connolly and Jake Reid. Meanwhile, Bo Reardon has kicked a single for Redcliffs. So you flip over to Merbein. Goals for Nigel Lockyer, Michael Harradine and Corey Lockle with a superb soccer off the ground and a contest late in that term. Pat Silcox, Ben Ridley and Michael DiFabrizio with you alongside of our statistician extraordinaire Max Hollingworth. Maxi, let's go to the Tigers first up.
13: Jimmy Kennedy was good at that quarter. He had 6 possessions, 2 marks and 1 inside 50. Jack Park was superb with 8 possessions. Vester Fay was a bit quieter with 4 possessions. And Desmond Tipamenta Murray was also quieter with 2 possessions. And Jake McCreary had 2 as well.
12: So McCreary getting a few touches late. They injected him into that midfield rotation. You feel like he's needing to play a role there in the second half. Let's see what's happening with the black and whites.
13: Anthony Dalton Woody was a bit busier that quarter. He had 2 possessions and 1 tackle. Vinny Verity was good that quarter. He had 6 possessions and 1 mark. Scott Bedford was quiet with just 2 possessions and 1 tackle. And Nigel Lockyer was good with 2 possessions, 1 mark and a goal.
12: So we're interestingly poised at halftime. Maxi, which way do you reckon it's going to go?
13: I think Redcliffs will win this one.
12: The Tigers at home. Thanks very much for your numbers and information. We'll check back in with you at three-quarter time as Michael DiFabrizio looks certain to resume. We can have a bit of a chat about how things stand here at Quindon Park at halftime. And, boys, it's certainly a battle in dispute, isn't it? Merbein haven't been great in front of goals, whereas TFAB Redcliffs have been unbelievable with some of their shots from the pockets.
15: Oh, and then talk about who's good in front of goals.
12: We are. We're getting, being spoiled here with some lovely savouries, which we'll devour very shortly. Thank you very much for that. But, yes, certainly game in the balance, TFAB.
14: No, absolutely. It's really could go either way because Merbein have had probably the better overall around the ground play and they've certainly got it forwards a fair bit, but haven't quite got the scoreboard results that they need, whereas Redcliffs have just made the most of whatever they can and been hitting their targets inside 50, which I think has been pretty important. And one goal lead, so really evenly balanced, I think, going into the second half.
12: Get the vibe, Ben, that it might go either way after half time. Some interesting matchups that we're really keeping tabs on, and certainly the key battle between Tipamanta Murray and Lockyer. Probably give the points to Nigel at the moment. He's probably just caught him out a couple of times with better read of the flight of the footy. And in the athleticism stakes, not much between them, but Nigel's got him by a whisker. Geez, he can get off the ground.
4: Yeah, well, that mark that he took, where he's kicked that goal from 45 yeah. out on the set shot there, as we said, just to be able to get over the top of Tapura Muntamuri, which isn't a great, it was a huge feat in itself because he's a very good leap. But the other one that we're really keeping an eye on, we spoke about off air earlier, was Jack Steele and Lee Page. Mm. And Steele really working him over at the moment, getting him up the ground, getting him into that lactic acid territory where, you know, all of a sudden he's starting to just give away a couple of little free kicks.
12: Just there frustrated.
4: Yeah. Whereas Lee Page really likes to be that stay-at-home back where he can muscle it out with players, and we've seen him do really good jobs in the past. But certainly they've got to do something about that matchup here, because you just see Steele could be the one that could break the game apart a little bit.
12: Well, I guess the only positive at this stage, he hasn't hurt them on the scoreboard.
4: No, that's
12: the fact that he's so far up the ground.
4: Good point.
12: It's potentially a win for Merbein DFAB, but if they have to make a switch there, do they go to Frankel? What other options have they got down back there?
16: Yeah, it's a tricky one, because I think, we saw Bull spend some time Reed as that second quarter went on, maybe gave Frankel a bit of a break. So whether he's probably out of the three, he's the one that's got the most legs to push up the ground. But it's a tricky one, because he can really, if you get it wrong, he could really do some damage. So, keep an eye on that one in the second half.
12: Certainly will. Better players to halftime for Redcliffe. So my run sheet here, I thought Jasper Turner's turned in a pretty good afternoon. He's just blue collar, isn't he?
4: Yeah,
12: workmanlike. Unflappable, gets the job done, doesn't panic under pressure. Jimmy Kennedy's had his moments of magic as always. Jack Parker continues. We mentioned it last week, Riddles, to elevate his status in that midfield stakes in the competition. He's one of the premier guys now. Jed Connolly with his couple of goals was priceless inside the forward 50. Brothers Tefeo, as always, you know what you get from those blokes. They're strong around the ground. And Jake Reed too, I think he's kicked the two goals and he's been dangerous when he's been out front and on the lead.
4: And it's, as you said, like we spoke about a couple of the goals that we kick, but that's what I mean. Redcliffe's here, they've kicked five goals, one. Four of those goals have been incredibly freakish goals.
12: Yeah.
4: So usually you would sit there and go, well, if you're going to go and hedge your bets and put it on percentages, Redcliffe are probably going to be sitting one goal five rather than five goals one. But
12: 100%.
4: Those miraculous goals that, as you said, going forward, the likes of Jake Reed are actually allowing, some really good freedom inside the 50 there, where a couple of those goals are running on goals. So because he's taking a big tall, they're not flooding their inside 50. He's doing a lot of hard work off the ball. So I like that you've called out his name, because he's done a lot inside that 50. Sit there and go, well, if you're going to go and hedge your bets and put it on percentages, Redcliffe are probably going to

0: important touches of the footy. We've already mentioned Nigel Lockyer. He's been pretty damaging cross half forward. Michael Hooker down back, always measured and calm when he's under pressure. Noah Hills has been steady. So too Justin Frankel, hasn't put too many feet wrong. The one name that I did underline who just hasn't been able to break in yet, Scotty Bedford. He's just been really well kept in check by Redcliffe, hasn't he? Hasn't had that separation or space to move. And every time he's half a chance to make a break, they just clamp down on him, don't they?
1: It's funny because Tyler Costa did the job on him against Mildura a few weeks ago. Yep. And it was that last quarter he really broke free, but it was too little too late. And today, we're finding the same thing, which he's a really good inside-outside player, which means they're very hard to tag generally, but him and Trooper just haven't been able to get themselves into the game.
2: There's a bit of quality that's been spending a lot of time on him. In Vastafara was
1: it's a good point
2: had
1: to make
2: had
1: there,
2: that
1: Beef,
2: matchup, which and it hasn't really. I mean, he's someone that can hurt you the other way. So I think maybe he's also trying to keep a mind on. I can't get too far away from Vaz because he might hurt me. And then McCreary, when he pushed up in the middle, seemed to be on Bedford as well. So if we might see a bit more of that matchup as well in the second half.
1: McCreary going on ball that last couple of minutes. Do you think we'll see a bit more of that in the second turn? Second half.
0: They want to get some more run into his legs, won't they, for the weeks ahead? Just back quickly on Bedford. I wonder whether they just push him forward inside the 50 to be that mission key to link up with Lockyer as opposed to being around the ground. We'll keep an eye on that.
1: Tipper hasn't really done much inside the 50 at the moment, and you know we know what he can do in the space of 10 minutes, but going down and probably having someone like a Bedford, then you've got Tipper, Lockyer and Leckel and these types of guys. That's a pretty scary proposition for small forwards inside 50.
0: Tick in the box for me for Mick Harradine today. I reckon he's really battled hard. He's challenged and almost wound back the clock at times. That clunk that he got early in the first term was
1: nearly
0: vintage.
1: Did it again, didn't he, in the second as well?
0: Yeah, he's got himself in really good shape, and he's been a run out game strongly in 2026, and he's just that little missing piece I reckon that they haven't had in the last couple of seasons, and takes away another key defender, doesn't
1: he? And he compliments Leckel because he takes away that key defender, and now all of a sudden, as you said, he's getting on the scoreboard, taking really good contested marks. So he looks dangerous whenever he's going towards that contest. So it does make it a little bit easier for Leckel, but that's the thing. Their forward line's really good, and 10 shots on goal in that first half. They just, as I said, they could have been anything right now, DFAB, if they had just been a little bit straighter, and it's not like they're missing hard shots on goal either.
2: No, that's right. Yeah, I mean, there's been a few from distance, but they just haven't quite connected with it in front of goal. I have liked Kyle Stevens has been pretty active for them. I think he's had a pretty good first half. Pettit, when he's been involved, he's done some nice things. And Will Lammers-Felton as well, like when it's come to him in some tricky situations, he's handled them pretty well.
1: What do you do as coach, Silco, if you're coaching Mervain? Mm-hmm. What do you do in the second half? It doesn't seem like a hell of a lot's gone wrong.
0: No.
1: So what would be the coach's hat's suggestion?
0: You sort of feel like they just want to tidy up in front of goal. You know, they've got the assets to use there. Make it efficient, clear out some space for the big fella, getting some straight set shots on goal, and that's going to certainly make the job a little bit easier. Rotations will be key too. I know it's not warm today, but they'll be keen to keep their midfielders fresh. Angus Smith, beg your pardon, is one that hasn't had a big impact yet in the game, but we have seen previously in games we've covered that he can get in the middle and use the footy so well, doesn't he?
1: Yeah, they've got a few options, you're right there, to be able to run through the middle of the ground, and you feel like they haven't pulled the trigger yet on those rotations in the middle. They've been very predictable. We know who's going in there, and they're spending a lot of time in the middle themselves. So, as you said, to be able to get a little bit of unpredictability and just get a couple of those outside runners in, Smith and Stevens, through the middle of the ground might really help them.
0: Well, it's almost a dead set reverse. The last time we saw them at Kenny Park, Hawley just threw all the chips out and just totally went from scratch, where today it's back to stock and what we've seen week in, week out. So we know he's got it in him, DFAB, so whether or not he's going to consider it after half-time just to try and change things up a little.
2: Yeah, no, definitely. And I think the other player I wanted to mention as well was Brizzy playing on Anthony McDonald, tipping Woody for
1: Redditch.
2: Did I read right that it's his 100th senior game?
1: Oh, look, it could be.
2: I saw that during the week. He's been going for a long time. I was a bit surprised.
0: He's had injuries a lot. Yeah,
1: he has.
0: Crippled him, hasn't
1: Went
0: it?
1: To Melbourne for a little while as well. Yep. He's been fantastic. I remember during our run in the mid-2000s, he was incredibly crucial. And to be honest, I can't remember which year it was now, but one of those years without Brizzy, I can categorically tell you we probably wouldn't have won him, because his lockdown jobs are as good as anybody. And as you mentioned, DFAB doing that job today on tip up, because he gives nothing and he's proud, you know. So 100 games, if that is the case for Briz, big shout out to him. He's done a fantastic job. Oh, thank you. David Henshin's come up with some drinks.
0: I'll tell you what,
1: a fit-looking unit, David Henshin, these days, isn't he? He's just looking fantastic. But I think that's the big thing. DFAB, you're coaching Redcliffe. What do you do going into the second?

0: second half. They're in front probably miraculously by some miraculous goals. They would probably feel as though they probably need to do a little bit more in this second half to be able to make sure they can run away with it.
1: Yeah, I think it's about staying on top of those key forwards, former being that the ones that can really hurt you on the scoreboard, and also really making sure that if it is Bedford that maybe pushes forward a bit more, because he's sort of the wild card. They've got the three that are right at the top of the goal-kicking list, and then there's a bit of a gap, but Bedford's fourth, and that's for a midfielder that's just, you know, pushing forward every now and again. So they need to make sure that those four don't get out of control.
2: I guess, Riddles, they'll just be keen to keep it clean and keep it tidy. We've seen their use of the footy been pretty good today, and that's been always a little bit of a knock on them, even this season. Yeah. So today they've really got that in shape. So if they can continue just to use the footy well, be smart to transition out of defence, well, then it's theirs there for the victory, isn't it?
0: It's a weird game in the fact that, you know, Redcliffe are leading. They've been leading by a couple of goals for most of the game. They've had really clean ball use and their passages of play have been really nice, but you still feel as though that Mervyn have been on top for most of the game. It's an odd sort of...
1: It's a bit the World Cup isn't over in my mind. It's a bit like one of those games where one team dominates the possession.
0: Did you hear they wanted a rematch?
2: Of course they did.
1: Might as well. One team's dominating possession, but the other side, when they have it, is just finding the right targets, putting it in the right spot. So it's a bit of that going on, a bit of an arm wrestle.
2: Might just get you to grab the phone out there, DFab, and give us some around-the-ground action for Fatty Boombah here at half-time. Score at Quandon Park is the Tigers 5-1-31, leading Mervyn at 3-7-25. Both clubs are back out of the sheds and just going through their routines as we get set for the siren.
1: And in the game that we're most keeping an eye on, at South Mildura 6-4-40, leading Bromvale Euston 6-3-39. So 1-point game there. Interestingly, with the top players team, Mildura, they're behind by 22 points. Owen United 8-4-52, leading Mildura 4-6-30. And then in the other game, down the other end of the ladder, we've got Imperials 2-3-15, trailing Wentworth 5-6-36.
0: Battle of attrition down there at number three. They're both just absolutely ravaged with injuries, aren't they?
2: They are. And, South Mildura, if they don't make it, they've had a fair old crack in the back end of the season. They only just missed out by a tally-ho last week.
0: Yeah.
2: Two strong efforts before that. They're certainly coming home hard, but it's a big mountain to climb, but today's game is crucial, isn't it?
0: It's a ripper, and as you said, just for the totality of the season, because as you mentioned earlier, if Robinvale do lose here, then they both sort of slip back to the pack, but weirdly enough, it still gives South Mildura a bit of a chance, but really intriguing ramifications. But also down the road and down the to Blackburn Park, you know, Mildura coming into the back end of the year with some injuries, that's got to be a concern for them. And this could be a real confidence booster for the Kangas leading into the next few weeks.
1: Absolutely, yeah. Mildura, you know, they will want to go into finals with form, even though they've probably got top spot sewn away. Yeah. You wouldn't want to be losing a couple in the lead-up to finals.
2: You say that, though, and if they drop today and then Mervyn win, it's only just the game difference between first and second.
0: There
2: so
0: you go.
2: It's not necessarily a sealed deal for the D's if they happen to drop two or three of their last games heading into the major round. Have you got a bit of a live ladder for us to tap into?
1: I've actually neglected to update it, so we'll get that sorted in the next couple of minutes.
0: But I'll tell you what, it's interesting. Around town, everyone's asking about this season. Who do you think's going to come away with the flag? Who's going to be finishing top of the table? And I've never had so much conversation with just general people about footy this season. And even the old stalwarts caught up with the great man Timmy Leng yesterday for a quick coffee. And, you know, coming from a Lengy saying this is probably the greatest season that he's been able to remember in his time, I think that's the common thread. We've just been incredibly blessed with what's happening on the field this year.
2: And I think what's been really exciting, it's clubs like Mervyn and South Mildura really coming back. Redcliffe's really, you know, mounting a fair case to play finals footy, which they certainly, in the case of the Pies, have been unable to do so for such a long time. So that's really brought some excitement to the competition, hasn't it?
0: Yeah, it is. And excitement is what we're expecting here in the second half here at Quandong Park, as we see getting into the third quarter here at Quandong Park. DFab, it's going to be a fantastic second half, you would imagine, if it's going to go in the same vein as the first half. As we see the umpires, they throw their hands up. And we get started here in the second term as the ball spills down to Parker. Hands and knees, tries to clear it out, gets a handball back to Vastafeo. Around the side of the boot, goes to centre half forward. Interception there by Stevens as the ball spills back into the hands of Jimmy Kennedy. Intercepted by Noah Hills with a kick handball over the top, looking for a teammate in Page who's trying to get the ball out, but it's a clear and kick by McCreary. Inside 50, running back there is Hooker. Hooker's got McGlashan for company as he tries to paddle his way towards the boundary line. Ball intercepted by Bo Reardon. And in the left forward pocket, the first reload of the half is going to be at the attacking end of the Tigers.
1: Yep, so looking dangerous already in this quarter, the Tigers. It's thrown in, and looks like Ricks with front position will suit him, although Kennedy's lurking to try and collect it in that pocket. He was ready to go on with it. In fact, he's now right at the back of one of the utes. He's run that far. But it'll get thrown in again in this dangerous position inside the Redcliffe's forward 50. And it's launched in towards Ricks and McGlashan. Ricks again in front position, though McClashan there gets there eventually and taps it, and it spills out to Steele. There's a whistle blown, though. There was a hold off the ball. Is that going the way of Kennedy?
0: It is.
1: Lemos Felton there protests, but a bit of a chance here from Kennedy. It's a slight angle, but we're looking at what? He'll be kicking from about 40 metres out.
0: Yeah, and he's a beautiful kick of the ball, Jimmy Kennedy, so you'd think that he's going to make him pay at the moment. But we didn't get the stats at halftime on these orange boots, as we can see plenty around the contest at the moment. So we need to make sure we get back to Max the Axe there to figure out what is going on out there. But Jimmy Kennedy, we're only a minute and a half in, lining up for the first goal of the second half. We're right behind a perfect position, probably pushed it a little bit too far to the right, and it does sail through for a behind. So Redcliffe 5-2-32, leading Merbein 3-7-25 on the Cumulla Club scoreboard. 2 minutes gone in the second term between Merbein and Redcliffe at Quandong Park.
1: Hooker to bring it in, and in the end, Rody was in a dangerous spot because Parker was coming charging in. His handball, though, almost goes to Page. Reed gets a piece of it. Back now to Parker, again tackled by Rody, so they've been involved in this contest early. Whistle's blown, it's going the way of Rody. Free kick off half-back.
0: Nice smart tackle there by Rody as he uses the running player inboard in Dodds. Dodds runs through the middle of the corridor. Goes long down centre half forward looking for a leading Leckel. He's got three players to beat, but the Redcliffe players all run into each other. Leckel coming in from behind. Takes out about three Redcliffe players at ground level at the same time at centre half forward. We're going to see another ball up. Leckel nominates this time. He goes against young Gowers. He gets front position back to Hand. Hand with a hurried kick out of the contest, just looking for the boundary. Leading all comers is Paddy Connolly. Does really well there against his direct opponent in Stevens, but it beats them both. It's going to be a boundary throw in commentary side here at Quandong Park, right under our noses here.
1: So we had a question at halftime about the live ladder. Interestingly enough, Redcliffe's leading by 6 points is enough to put them ahead of Irimple on percentage. So Irimple obviously have the bye today as we restart on the wing. Hills gets a handball out to Donoghue. He just slaps it on the boot towards McDonald. Tipping Woody, who's got Lockyer. Quick ball movement there and kick inside towards Dusha. Can he juggle it ahead of McCreary? In the end, he just couldn't quite reel it in, and McCreary held his feet, is able to recover. Ooh. Opts for the short target, but can't quite hit it. So Dusha scrambling to recover the possession for Merbein, but the boundary line beats everyone in the end. We're going to get a throw in the forward pocket.
0: Yeah, just dropped at the crucial time there for Nolte. So left back pocket attacking end here for the Pies. The boundary reload comes in. Leckel this time gets front position, takes it out of the contest, spins out, gives a running handball to Lockyer, who goes in on his right boot. And that is Bedford, sorry, not Lockyer, as he runs into an open goal. And a much-needed goal there by Merbein. Now only 1 point behind, 4-2-32. Redcliffe's leading Merbein 4-7-31. 4 minutes gone here on the Cumulla Club scoreboard in this crucial third term. Thanks to Pioneer Ford down the highway. Benny Rogers and the team down there doing great things. And I might get me Ranger down there next time, I reckon, Silco. He's a good man, Benny. But, gee, that was really well done there by Lockyer and Leckel with a nice handball there to the running Bedford.
1: Yeah, putting the Redcliffe defenders under a bit of pressure early in this quarter, and just really, with a bit of space, with some of their quality players, they don't require much. And we did speak about Bedford at halftime as someone that could come into the game as far as getting a goal or two as required. As we're back in the middle for the restart, and it's going to be Ricks lining up with the black boots and the pulled-up socks, which is a good combination to see. Ricks goes over the back of his head, and it sits for Hills, who goes out to Hemming on the wing. Hemming's ball, he's got a target there in Trooper Bedford with a bit of separation and keeps it moving quickly. Although Scott Bedford, the handball to him, didn't quite have enough on it. Trooper recovers nicely with a nice snap there to Will Hemming. He centres it towards Lockyer, and that matchup against Tapua Mantamuri, who gets a hand to it and still gets a second hand to it. Not enough, though, to wrap it up, and it spills out the back to Lockie. Just threw it on the boot, but it comes off the side, and it's going to sit for McCreary, you think. Well, it's off his chest. McDonald Tip and Woody gets it. Trooper Bedford almost interrupts it, but it looks like it'll be Tapua Mantamuri with the clearing bowl up the wing.
0: And the contest forms out on center wing as Jared McGlashan has four pies to beat. The ball spills back to Donoghue. Donoghue's got players inboard, uses Bedford, but it's a wobbly kick, so he's got to make it look perfect.
1: Gee,
0: he was very laconic there in the middle of the ground. Thought he was going to get around Tefeo much easier than he did, and in fact didn't get around him as Tefeo takes a free kick, goes long down the line looking for Reardon, who's caught behind, and definitely a free kick against Reardon as Cooper Dodds does some really good body work. So at left half back, he goes inboard and he finds at centre half back Noah Hills, who's going to go further across the ground and kicks it to the commentary side where he finds Bull. Bull uses a running player in Rody. Rody goes with a nice short kick, makes hard work for Dusha, who's got to bend down, and the 40-year-old doesn't like that as he goes back in to try and get the ball, Rody, but immediately tackled. So McCreary, handball back to Smith. Smith with a short kick. Oh, it had to work perfectly, and it did for Tefeo.
1: He crosses to the far side where Tapua Mantamuri is there to mark, and he quickly goes for a long kick up the wing to the man in space there in McGlashan. And McGlashan will just keep it moving to Steele, who marks it ahead of Page and plays on quickly. So two kicks, and they're inside 50 now, the Tigers. It's collected there by Reardon. He breaks free of his opponent in Dodds. Snaps towards the goals. That would be a good one, but too much on it. In the end, just the behind.
0: He had to use that big butt to shake off a couple of would-be tacklers there, Bo Reardon. But as we said, we saw him do that in the first quarter, kick a nice banana kick this time. Just to the near side as the ball goes in board here. So at left back pocket, Hemming goes with a short kick to a running player in Bull, but it beats him. He's going to make hard work. He runs into a brick wall in McCreary, but he was quick enough to get a handball inboard to Hills, who tries to go into the corridor, intercepted by Tapua Mantamuri. He goes to his left foot. He finds Smith. So at left half forward, Smith starts to weigh up his options. This is where they've been falling down, the Tigers, in the second half. He kicks towards the pocket, looking for Reed, who gets great positioning at the back of the contest. Pleading his case was Bull for a push in the back, but it certainly wasn't. It was just a really nice use of the body and the hips there by Reed. And he's going to be kicking here on the hillside at Kwantong Park, probably about 5-6 metres inboard from the boundary line, right on 50. So a little bit of an angle, but we've seen him do a lot harder shots on goal, DFAB, and they'll certainly want this one to get themselves back in momentum for the second half.
1: They will. So Reed comes in. He'll be just inside the 50-metre arc when he kicks it. He's mid-run up now. Launches it. It starts on the left goalpost and swerves perfectly through the goals for Reed, who is having an impact on this contest.
0: That's the third of the afternoon to Jake Reed as he extends the lead here for the Tigers. 6-3-39 on the Kumiela Club scoreboard. Leading Merbein 4-7-31, 8.5 minutes gone in this crucial third term, brought to you by Pioneer Ford in Robinvale. But around the grounds, what have we got happening, DFAB?
1: Just kidding, a quick update. So Oyen United 64, leading Mildura 30, so more than 5-goal margin there. And the Eagles have hit the front. They are 46 over South Mildura 41.
0: Real seesawing affair out at the precinct as the ball spills out to Hills. Hills clears it out of the centre of the ground. Tipper Moody McDonald. And Brizzy in a running race as it's tapped perfectly by McDonald Tipamudi, looking for Lockyer, who pushed his direct opponent out of the way smartly. Handballs back to McDonald Tipamudi. It's a ground burner. Goes into Leckle. Leckle shrugs off a couple of tackles. Kicks around the corner. And on the last line of defence, saving a would-be goal there was Peter Tefeo. And gee whiz, he's just owns that back line, doesn't he, Pete Tefeo?
1: He's been filling the spots, hasn't he? And it was good collect from Lockwell as well in low position to collect the footy and turn and look for goal. But yeah, Pete Tefeo has been chopping everything off as the Tigers through Brizzy, looking towards Gowers, trying to getting it
0: what was he doing?
1: Up that wing, and a bit of byplay there with Menzies and Bedford. So it's over the boundary line for a throw-in.
0: Yeah, so the two Bedford boys going in to try and out-muscle Manzi. Umpire throws it in. Front position this time goes to Gowers. Gets it down to Kennedy. Kennedy runs on, takes on a couple of players, gets a quick handball out. And very, very smartly done by Kennedy. He got the handball out just in time there. Kyle Stevens still thought he had control of it, tackled and got called holding the ball. So short kick down the line finds Connolly. Right in front of the Redcliffe coach's box, and that's one of the worst kicks you've ever seen him do. as he goes further down the line with an inside-outside torp that was unintentional, but gets a little bit of extra distance, 30 metres down the line, and a left half forward here on the hillside of Quandong Park. There'll be another throw-in.
1: Metres gained was the goal there as it comes in and taken with two hands by Ricks and gets it quickly to a teammate who kicks it up the wing. Kennedy arrives though for the Tigers and quickly runs through traffic, finds Parker, sells the candy, turns the other way, sends it inside 50. Is there enough for a mark? There is. Reed will get another shot at goal.
0: Take a bow, Jack Parker. What an inside-out turn there on a dime. He made Benny Dusha look slow there, and that's hard to do. And it was a beautiful kick there, but a perfect lead there from Jake Reed. And from nearly the same position as where he kicked that goal only a couple of minutes ago, he's going to be lining up for his fourth of the afternoon.
1: So Reed is really ending up in a similar spot to the last goal, so maybe just a bit more angle and a bit closer to goal, but not by too much. Comes in to add to his tally. He's got one in each quarter in this one. Can this be goal number four? Starts at left and swerves again. Another one for Reed.
0: And it's the inside outside. It's the old Tom Hawkins where he's just gone left to right. That one there started from the left-hand point post and has gone straight through the middle. And it's the old cricket outswinger that's coming in there. But that's his fourth of the afternoon as Jake Reed is really stamping his authority on the game. And Reckless extend their lead here deep in, well, midway through the third term. Reckless 7-3-45, leading Merbein 4-8-32 on the Kumiela Club scoreboard. And a much-needed goal there again by the Tigers just to get that breathing room. So the ball beats everyone. Punched out of the contest by Frankel, running onto it. Was Pettit, tries to barge his way through the contest. The centre-half forward has help from Frankel, but his kick out of the contest goes only as far as Booney Thompson. Centre-half back, he's going to look to go wide. He's got a player there in Jermaine. He uses him. And on the scoreboard side, he goes again. Short measured kick this time to Nolte. Nolte presents nicely. They're a little bit measured here. They're not trying to waste any ball. So he goes down the line with a nice left foot kick looking for steal. But going in front of the contest was Parker. Immediately plays onto a running player in Thompson who goes with a spearing kick looking for Reed. Punch from behind, but rove perfectly from Vastafeo. He can run onto the open ball. He juggles what he should have taken. He goes back, looks for Jasper Turner off one foot. Wow. Uses his left foot and kicks it straight through the middle. And the halfback flanker gets on the scoreboard. And isn't he happy about that? And that is another crucial goal for the Tigers here. 13 minutes gone in the third term. And Reckless are 8-3-51, leading Merbein 4-8-32. And a really good setup there from Booney Thompson, who had a couple of goes at the contest. Yep. And Jasper Turner, have a look at him. He's high-fiving anyone who will ask.
1: Off a step, and has now got the long walk back to the back line from pushing up for that one. As we go around the grounds for Fatty Boomer, it's now a 10-point lead to Romvale Houston, 52-42 South Mildura. So it's going to be one to keep an eye on. But the Eagles have just got a bit of separation in that, as been close all afternoon.
0: So tap down from McGlashan, goes back to Frankel. Frankel goes out of the contest with his left foot. At left half forward, leading all comers is Lockyer. Lockyer with a hurried kick around the corner. Harradine has to go down and bend up. Roving perfectly was Rody. Rody goes with a short kick, looking for McDonald. Tip and Woody one out, but he's beaten. And he's going to get a free kick against Bell for a holding. And gee whiz, that's a very ticky-touchy free kick there. But either way, McDonald Tipamudi, who hasn't really had much influence on the game at all today, is going to be kicking pretty much directly in front, 20 metres out for his first of the afternoon.
1: So Anthony McDonald Tipamudi, what a time it would be to kick his first of the afternoon from a Merbein perspective.
0: Oh, he missed it.
1: As he pulled it back.
0: Jeepers creepers.
1: Just behind. That was definitely gettable range. That was very close to goal, and you wouldn't expect him to miss it.
0: Isn't that the story of the day?
1: What's happened, yeah.
0: Absolute story of the day. So, as we said, pretty much no angle at all. Sees Tip and Woody McDonald miss it. Jasper Turner, the previous goal kicker, clearing kick out of defence, goes looking for steal.
1: Oh, nice pack
0: strong
1: mark.
0: Strong grab, as you said, pack mark, third in line. He's doing some really good things. Goes inboard, finds Jermaine. Doesn't get any extra length down the ground. Jermaine looks to switch the ball to the commentary side. It's got to work perfect, and it does. Standing bravely was Manzi, but he's still in defensive 50. So he plays on, but really nothing happening. So he goes with a short measured kick looking for Nolte, but over the back is Stevens. Handball inboard to Lockyer. Lockyer with a spearing kick, looks inboard, inside 50, and finds Akis. And it was that quick ball movement back inside 50 that caught Reckless on the hop. And Akis is going to be the recipient, kicking 35 metres out on a slight angle. And gee whiz, do they need this one here, D-Fab?
1: Yep, really nice foresight there from Lockyer to just know where to put it. And Akers with an opportunity to get this much-needed goal and halts some of Redcliffe's momentum. Starts it right, and it's going to stay right. So just another behind in the Merbein tally, which is now in double figures. It's ticking over, isn't it?
0: It's a worry, and I know what Coach Damien Hall will be working on Tuesday, Thursday night next week is Tefeo clearing kick out of defence to the outer side, looking for Steele. Steele beaten to the contest by Page, but somehow falls back into his hands, goes forward, picked up perfectly by Jared McGlashan, uses the runner inboard in Bernie Thompson, goes with a short kick, finds Reardon. Nice little leap there from Reardon at centre half forward, immediately plays on with a short kick, looking for the leading target in Reed, and hits him on the chest. And Reed, having a day out, lining up for his fifth of the afternoon. 40 metres out directly in front. Beautiful passage of play by the Tigers and just transition perfect.
1: What's impressive about the ball movement being so accurate is that it's fast ball movement too.
0: It is.
1: It's not like they're taking their time. They're moving it quickly. So we see coming in now to extend this lead. What has Reed got on this one? He's kicked it, got the distance covered, but it goes off to the right and just a behind from that one. But oof, Redcliffe's certainly looking threatening, aren't they?
0: They really are peppering, and as we said, that fast transition from defence to forward, but that outswinger there, not the one that we needed from Reed. He just needed to go straight down the middle and look for middle stump, but going out of defence, Angus Smith tries to run through a web of players. He goes further back, handballs it to Hooker. Hooker this time switches to the outer side, looking for Bedford. It hits his toes, but he's good enough to be able to collect it on the second grab. Goes down the line looking for Haradine. Bursts his way through the contest. Handball outside to the runner was a little bit hot for Lamoz Felton, but he's quickly back onto it. Goes with a wobbly kick to the top of the 50, looking for McDonald Tipamudi, who's leading the running race, but it beats them all. And right on the tip of the 50 on the outer side is going to be another boundary throw-in here, attacking in for the Pies. And 17 and a half minutes gone. They're trailing by 18 points. They're going to want to get a quick one here, you'd think, D-Fab.
1: Yep, can Merbein get anything out of this? It's thrown in 50 metres from their goal. Lockell had a nice sit and gets it there to Scott Bedford, and kicks it towards Lockyer. Almost that, had a very large chunk of it, but Tapua Mantamuri is able to get the kick away in the end. It's only gone, it's gone to Dusha, and it's snapped straight back inside 50. It's going to be another opportunity for Tapua Mantamuri to fly into the pack. It spills down at the front, though, and Akers is involved again in that forward 50, but Tigers look like they're going to work it out of danger, and Grizzy with the calm head just launches it up the wing, and he's got a lead of Steele, who has that.
0: Gee,
1: I wonder how many marks he's taken on the wing today, and he plays on quickly yet again. It only takes a couple of kicks for Redcliffe to get it inside 50 once more, although it looks like Hooker's got the better of Astafeo in that one-on-one. It's kicked out of there as far as it looks like Paddy Connolly. That's a bit of follow-up work there, a few around the contest, although Merbein's in the end able to work it out of danger, and they'll go inboard to Rody.
0: So Rody in the centre of the ground. He's got a player on the outside. He uses him. That's Stevens. He's got a little bit of time to be able to make the decision. So he goes further afield looking for a leading Dusha. Dusha gets the perfect bounce, gets a handball to a running player again in Rody, who picks it up from his shoelaces, goes with a wobbly kick inboard, and it's a horrible kick cut off by Bell. Bell immediately plays on, has to thread the eye of the needle to find Turner. He does. Turner goes wide towards the boundary in Jermaine. So Jermaine with a nice kick looking for the corridor in Gowers. And Gowers takes a good juggling mark. He had a bit of pressure there from Donoghue. So Gowers plays on quickly looking for a leading McCreary in the corridor. But there's three players there. And Merbein Cullors, who actually cough it up. Yeah, and it was a kicking in danger there as the big fella Ricks went down to collect the ball. And McCreary tried to kick his teeth out of his head. Probably not the ideal way to do it, so it's a free kick at half back to Ricks.
1: Ricks's ball really only goes as far as Pete Tefeo. Chops it off and just runs forward and goes straight to that dangerous one-on-one contest. Reed only gets a hand to it, and it comes out to Bull, who was there to offer some help from a Merbein perspective. And there you go. Move it through hands of Stevens and goes back now to Bull. His kick, it's just a wobbly one. Is it going to be something that hurts him, though? McCreary is trying to get it back for Redcliffe's. And Bull comes through again, although there's a free kick paid going the way of Merbein in the middle of all that. There was a few bodies around it. And it looks like Lamoz Felton will be the recipient.
0: Yeah, he got pushed out of the contest, I reckon, there without the footy. So Lamoz Felton goes to the wing looking for a leading Haradine. He's got two players to beat. Ball spills into the hands of Akis. Akis immediately tackled by a wall of Redcliffe's defenders. And again, centre wing is going to be a throw up here by umpire Bruin. He's had to get that underarm going a few times today. He's had a lot of work there throwing the ball up as it spills to McCreary. McCreary tries to use Jermaine, has to go back and help out as it spills out, this time to Hills. Hills goes forward. He's looking for McDonald Tipamudi, but he taps it to himself nicely. Tries to turn Brizzy inside out. Gets a handball over the top of the contest to Leckle. Leckle with a short ball inboard. Finds Lockyer, who just gets a bit of separation there from his direct opponent and Tapura Muntamuri. And it was just a little bit of magic there from McDonald Tipamudi to be able to tap it over to himself and then get that nice little handball over the top. And without firing away, Leckle lowered the eyes and finds Lockyer in perfect position.
1: The three forward line stars who occupy spots in the top five lead goal kickers just sharing it with each other. And it's going to be Lockyer with the chance to result in a goal. He starts it a little right, but there's enough there to send it through for a much-needed goal for the Magpies with Lockyer getting it done.
0: So second of the afternoon for Lockyer, but he made hard work of it and squeezed it through there, the big sticks. So 21 and a half minutes gone here in the third term. Redcliffe's 8-4-52, leading Merbein 5-10-40 in this mouth-watering contest out at Quandong Park. As we get a look around the grounds, what's happening around the grounds, especially down the highway at Blackburn Park to start off with?
1: Well, it's quite a lead now to Owen United, 71-36. And it's just easing a bit at the MSP. South Mildura 49 to Romvale Euston 53. So just 4 points in that game.
0: Yeah, that's the one we want to keep our eyes glued to. As it's been a bit of a seesawing affair out there. But as we said, ramifications for both clubs there for their finals aspirations for 2026, as Ricks gets the ball down only as far as Kennedy. Kennedy runs over the top of the ball, going back to retrieve it was Gowers. Gowers goes to the top of the 50. Bo Reardon, little nudge, uses that perfect little shimmy to go towards the top of the square, but there all by himself running back towards goal was Hooker.
1: Hooker's ball towards Donoghue. Oh, a big fly from Felix Smith. Almost was able to reel it in. It allows Hills, though, to get a second chance of clearing it out for the Pies and through a bit of run from Bedford. It's kicked up the wing, falls short of Trigger Bedford, though, and Manzi's able to recover through Parker. Now to Kennedy, his ball to the lead. Oh,
2: great kick.
1: McGlashan, it was, excuse me, takes the mark as he bends over just outside 50 metres.
0: As he goes with a short kick, looking for the leading target in Reid. It intercepted again for the second time in a matter of seconds by Hooker. So doing a lot of good things down deep in defence for the Pies at the moment as he switches across to the outer side, across the face of goal. It has to work perfectly. It does for Hemming. Hemming's got a player in the middle in Bedford. Chooses not to use him. In the left back pocket, gives a little bit of candy, gets around Reardon, goes with the opposite left boot down the line, but not a great kick, intercepted by Vastafeo in front of the intended target of Bull. He goes with a short kick, finds Thompson. Thompson goes again, short kick, intercepted this time straight off the hands of Hemming. Coming in to help is Bull. Bull goes further back with a handball to Rody. Rody short kick, looking for Bedford inboard. Trooper Bedford, again, just taking his time, analysing the options down ahead. He goes down further afield looking for Harradine. Harradine's got a few to beat. Ball spills back to Frankel. Frankel with a little paddle forward looking for Lockyer. Lockyer can't get the ball. Spills out to Noah Hills, immediately tackled by Parker. And geez, every time they get the footy at the moment, the Pies, they've got two or three to contend with. And there's another throw up on the outer side, just forward of centre here for the Pies.
1: And Gowers wins the tap out, though. Lockyer's there, looming large for Merbein, though Parker comes in to tackle him, and it's going to be rewarded with a free kick going the way of Redcliffe's.
0: Yeah, and as we said, every time they do get the ball, they're straight onto it, and Parker's generally the culprit. He plays really nice in close and loves the tackle. So again, just forward of centre here for the Pies. Parker's going to get the ball, goes wider. Finds Tapura Muntamuri, who marks just in front of the Cumulo Club scoreboard. Happy to wind the clock down at the moment, the Tigers. They're 24 and a half minutes gone. He retreats, goes back, finds DeFeo. He can retreat even further into the defensive 50 to Manzi. Manzi can switch across the face if he likes and go to the commentary side. He does. He finds Brizzy. Brizzy juggles it, takes it, gives a quick handball forward to Bell. Bell a long way out of defensive 50, goes with a short kick inboard to Hand. Geez, they're using the ball well today.
1: Absolutely. Hand holds up on the wing, although he's called to play on and has to try and navigate a couple of Magpies. Goes back to Bell. He goes short over the top of McGlashan, so not quite favouring his teammates there. And Lamos felt it, threatens to run onto it, but Manzi with a cheeky tap on there.
0: No,
1: gets it in the direction of Connolly, who goals from 45 metres out.
0: Well, a goal out of nothing, and as we said, it was a wobbly kick going inboard that did not look like to the favour of the Tigers there by Alex Bell, but a beautiful little just intercept punch there that just nudged the ball forward from Bryce Manzi, and running into an open goal 40 metres out directly in front, Jed Connolly kicks his third, and just nearly on the death knock of the third quarter time siren, Redcliffe extend their lead 9-4-58 to Merbein 5-10-40. 25 and a half minutes gone here on the third term on the Kumiela Club scoreboard, and wow-wee, just gives a little bit of breathing space to the Tigers, DFAB, but what's happening around the grounds? What's the right player telling us?
1: I was just going to tell you, you spoke about how they'd be happy to wind down the clock and get the siren, but they're three-goal margin instead of two. They're definitely going to take that, but South now in front, 61-54 against Robin Val-Yusen.
0: And there it is. The third quarter time siren out of Quandong Park. Redcliffe with a late goal, 9-4-58, leading Merbein 5-10-40. As we go back to head office to get a couple of nice words from a couple of our fine sponsors, and we'll take a break here at Quandong Park. As we said, Tigers leading 58-40 going into a big fourth quarter.
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2: And we are back live at Quandong Park this afternoon. Our match of the day for Collie and Tierney, First National Real Estate. And our scoreline, thanks to the Kumiala Club, sees the Tigers 9-4-58 in front of Merbein 5-10-40 at three-quarter time. We've got the floodlights on. It's getting a little bit dull and dreary here. And I think there's still going to be plenty of spark left in this game as we roll through until the final siren. Goal kickers for Redcliffe, 4 to Jake Reed, 3 to Jed Connolly, and singles for Jasper Turner and Bo Reardon. Meanwhile, for Merbein, a double for Nigel Lockyer, singles for Scott Bedford, Mick Harradine, and Corey Lockle. It's Pat Silcox, Ben Ridley, Michael DiFabrizio, and Max Hollingworth at the footy with you this afternoon. Maxie, let's head across to the Tigers' numbers.
5: Jimmy Kennedy was solid again in that quarter with 5 possessions and 1 behind. Jack Parker was also solid with 5 possessions, 1 mark and 1 tackle. Vesta Farrell was a little bit quieter with 4 possessions, 1 mark and 1 tackle. And Desmond Tipitamari had 5 possessions and 2 marks, while Jake McCreary was again quiet with 2 possessions.
2: Yes, struggled to really get into the game so far. Maybe he's just going to absolutely go gangbusters in the final term. We're still loving that matchup between Tapura Mantamuri and Nigel Lockyer as we now throw to Merbein. Let's see how they're looking.
5: Anthony McDonald-Moody was good that quarter. He had 4 possessions and 1 behind. Vinny Rohde was good as well with 7 possessions, 1 mark and 1 tackle. Scott Bedford was good with 6 possessions. And Nigel Lockyer was good again with 6 possessions and a goal.
2: Okay, now Riddles gave you an assignment just after half time to count a certain colour of boots. Now, what did we finish up with there?
5: There's 8 players with orange boots out there.
2: 8 players with orange boots. Great work, Maxie. Just before you go, who's going to win the game?
5: I reckon Redcliffe will win this one.
2: The Tigers, says Maxie, and he may well be on the money. They lead by 18 points here at the third quarter time break with Michael DiFabrizio and Ben Ridley now back with us. And, well, let's go to DFab first, who's refreshing the hell out of the live ladder. How does it sit currently?
1: Yeah, so as we stand, Mildura, who are getting beaten at the moment, obviously still on top. But then Odin United have overtaken Merbein. So that means that they're winning by enough against the top team to overtake Merbein on percentage.
2: Wow.
1: And it's one of they're the two of the three teams on 32 points. The other is Redcliffe's, obviously. So they are not too far behind. They're 5 percentage points behind Merbein. So if they can rack up the scoreboard in the fourth quarter, they'll certainly take a lot out of that. Warrimpel, who have the bye, are still in fifth. South Mildura in the lead against Robin Vale Euston. That puts South to sixth spot on the ladder.
2: Yes.
1: They still have a bye to come. Robin Vale Euston don't. But they have that percentage of 107, South Mildura. So if they do make a run, percentage is probably going to be on their side. So it's all happening.
2: Fantastic run home, isn't it, Ben Ridley? I think you've got a bit of attention just down front and centre here. You've got a couple of boys keen to pay a bit of attention.
0: No, as we can see, Daniel McShane, who's got some beautiful hairy legs down there. He's the only bloke who doesn't have to wear shorts in winter because it just looks like he's wearing long pants the whole time. But he's actually wearing shorts. And he's just got hair like a bear on those trunks.
2: That he has. Just about ready for a start here. Final term, it's Redcliffe's 9-4-58, leading at Merbein 5-10-40. As we throw over to your commentary team of Michael DiFabrizio and Ben Ridley.
0: And the fourth quarter starts with a big tap out of the contest by Ashton Gower as the ball goes forward. Pushed along only as far as Bedford, who weaves his way through the pack with magic. Goes to the top of the 50, looking for Harradine, who backs back perfectly. And the first 15 seconds of this vital fourth term sees a little bit of magic from Bedford just weaving his way through 4 or 5 players. And a gutsy, courageous mark there going back with the flight of the ball there by Harradine.
1: Yep.
0: We spoke about him and sung his praises earlier on, DFab, but this is as big a kick as he's had for his career over the last couple of seasons.
1: Absolutely. This to bring it back down to 12 points and keep Merbein in the contest as the lights are on. It was great work from Bedford. He picked it up off the deck and ran away from all the other players. But now Harradine gets the chance. Not much angle, just inside 50. Gets close to the man on the mark. Starts at left. It's got the distance, but it stays on that left side and just the behind. So that would be the 11th for Merbein of this game. As Redcliffe's bring it back in through McCreary, who's just settled in the back line to start this quarter.
0: Yeah, very, very unique position for McCreary, who's a renowned forward and kicks goals at will, but hasn't been able to find his groove over the last couple of weeks since he's come back. So no doubt just trying to inject him into the game as the ball comes back inboard, looking for Leckle from half forward.
1: Yeah.
0: Leckle's been chopped at the arms by Turner, so 55 metres out, just hugging the boundary line on the school side of the oval, goes with a short kick into the pocket. jumping up in the air looking for an easy mark was Lockyer. He's had to spin around on his left boot, heads for goal, and coming in again to save the day on the last line of defence for the Tigers, Peter Tofeo with a big punch forward, 5-12-42. Mervine still trailing Redcliffe 9-4-58 on the Cumiella Club scoreboard. In this big fourth quarter out of Quandong Park as the ball cleared out of the defensive 50 there by Redcliffe. Going back to help out was, looks like that was young Smith, who's quickly wrapped up by, no, it was Stevens for Mervine on the outer side. As we said, the two doppelgangers there. Only difference between the two boys, really, is black boots, white boots. There's a big punch out of the ruck contest there by Leckle. Goes only as far as Kennedy of Redcliffe. Kennedy goes further back to Hand. Hand goes out wide to Turner. Turner gives it a big up and under, looking for some distance, but gets a bit of width on the ball, and it goes out of bounds on the full. And on the outer wing, going to be kick taken by, looks like, Cole Stevens.
1: Yeah, so Stevens had the option there of just palming it off to Hooker, but he'll... instead look to try and get it towards 50, and he's got a short target there in Bedford, who takes the mark and makes sure that he's got enough metres there with the man on the mark to get it a bit closer to goal. In the end, opts for the short kick though to Hooker, so they're still just about 60 metres out. This time they do go inboard, and it's a double-fisted spoil there from Manzi from Redcliffe's. Gets it as far as Kennedy. His ball out of trouble goes all the way up to the wing to the Steel and Bull contest. So Bull is getting a chance at lining up on Steel, it looks like, in this quarter. Although Bull, calm under pressure, is able to sort of walk it out of trouble.
0: Akis immediately tackled as soon as he got the ball. Could have been caught holding it as Vastafeo is caught holding the ball.
1: Yep,
0: as Bull, he tried to break his way through the contest. As you said, Nate Bull, who's going to take that crucial centre-half forward man in Jack Steele, who's clunking everything. So good move there by the coaching fraternity of Mervine as he goes with a dangerous kick into the corridor. It's a one-on-one contest. Sees the ball spill off the boot of Page. Gets a little bit of distance further down the field to Hills. Hills calmly gets it out to Harradine. Harradine tries to handball inboard, finds Donoghue. Donoghue's got Stevens. No Smith inboard if he wants in the corridor. With that beautiful left foot, goes to the top of the 50 to a leading trooper, Bedford. He can go further lateral if he likes. Finds Harradine. He does. So Harradine, 55 metres out, loads up, looking for McDonald. Tipamudi, who dropped what he should have taken, spills back into the hands of Brizzy. Brizzy inboard to Tapura Muntamuri. And Tapura Muntamuri clears the defensive 50 and into the safe hands of Jed Connolly.
1: Once again, Pete Tafoe, the third man in the contest, didn't really have to do much there, but just his presence might have worried McDonald, Tip and Woody out of it as Redcliffe's just trying to move it up the wing as they have just hold it up in front of the interchange gates and wait for something to present itself. Long kick down the line. It could favour Reid here if he gets a good leap at it. But
0: Page's head.
1: Page has gone down and it's spilled out the back to Smith. He's kicked it back up the wing towards Hooker, but over his head. Jermaine looking to recover it for Redcliffe's. He does so. He's got some help there through Connolly and Kennedy. Now to McGlashan, his short ball. Finds a target there in one of their key players in Jack Parker.
0: Right half forward, Jack Parker slowing it down, pointing towards the boundary. Kicking to a leading target in Steel. Steel bodies out. Juggling mark. Perfect use of the body. Against a little bit of a lighter Nate Bull. And it's exactly where he wanted the ball to go. Jack Parker just propped it up nicely. And just let Steel do all the rest as he's going to be kicking a couple of metres inside the right-hand boundary. Bit of a tight angle. But he's done pretty well today and everything that's come before him. So you'd expect something special here from Steele to start the last term for the Tigers, DFAB.
1: Absolutely. He'd be keen to get his name in the goal sheet as he comes in. The line starts on the boundary line about 55 metres out, but he has the chance to just walk into a slightly better angle. And he does all right off the boot, but it just...
0: Has he?
1: It's stuck in. It's a goal to Steele. And he certainly is happy with that one.
0: Well, a much-deserved goal to Steele as well. As we said, he's been doing it further up the ground today and taking just clunk after clunk. And that was not an easy kick to be able to take there right on the boundary. But as we've seen Redcliffe do so many times from tight angles, they've been able to slot it through. And Redcliffe now extend that lead 10-4-64. Mervine 5-12-42, 6 minutes gone here in the last term on the Cumiella Club scoreboard. We might quickly get around the grounds, DFAB.
1: Yep, for Fatty Boomba, it's a 9-point lead now to South Mildura. That's 9-9-63, leading Robinvale Euston 8-6-54. And that's They might be a little bit ahead of us by the looks, about 15 minutes more in fourth quarter. So that could be getting in the later stages.
0: Well, very interesting down there at the MSP as we see Ricks win the ball only as far as Jermaine. Gets a quick handball to Kennedy, a tripped over his own feet. So did Bedford. Bedford goes with a handball out of the contest, but only as far as Smith. Smith goes to centre half forward. Over the back of the contest, Jared McGlashan could have been held without the ball. The umpire says no. Hooker runs on, but is intercepted by Smith. Smith, quick handball inside to Steele. Steele loads up, looking for a leading target in Reed. Ball beats everybody, running onto it. Over the back is Stevens. Stevens paddles it towards Akis. Akis immediately tackled there by Vastafeo. Uses it, a little tap out wide to Stevens. They're desperately looking for the boundary line. And they find it. So all the pressure there from the forward 50 players there for the Tigers, 5 metres around from their attacking goal. Another boundary throw-in.
1: Some very desperate defending is off the throw-in. Still opts to try and basically volley it out of the ruck contest. It ends up working, kind of, to Vastafeo.
0: He's not again, is he, Turner?
1: Is it Turner to launch it towards goal? He was eyeing as another one, but that's off to the left for a behind.
0: Gee whiz, Turner, you know he's up and about. He's had his second shot on goal for... probably only his ever second shot on goal there, but that time a little bit wayward. But again, extending that lead, 10-5-65, Tigers leading Merbein 5-12-42 on the Kumiela Club scoreboard.
1: And just quickly around the grounds to the game we're probably paying the least amount of attention to, at the bottom of the ladder. It's 53-all between him and Wentworth.
0: There we go. Well, both sides deserving of a win, as we said, ravaged with injuries as the kick goes out to a running player and Ricks. It's intercepted, handball forward to Parker. He runs in 30 metres out.
1: Whoa.
0: Misses to the right-hand side, but all the hard work in the forward half being done by the Tigers. And Jimmy Kennedy is certainly amongst every opportunity going forward. Slick hands there to the running player in Parker.
1: Yep, so it's just a four-goal buffer now, in essence, as Merbein try and get it out of defence. They do, looks like they found Dusher on the wing. Oh, it's gone through his hands to Akis, and in the end, the boundary line's just right there and might have beaten them.
0: Yeah, no, it's a free kick, in fact. Yeah, so it just actually come off the shoelaces there of Vastafeo as Akis kicks long down the line looking for Haradine. Very good mark there as he had pressure from two defenders, so he quickly plays onto the left boot, goes to the top of the 50 looking for Lockyer. Lockyer and McDonald Tipamudi doing work at the fall of the ball, but McDonald Tipamudi takes the, looks like Bryce Manzi over the shoulder. At the top of the 50, Bryce Manzi is going to take the free kick. Don't really have anything to go to at the moment as we see a big lead come from McGlashan on the outer side. He goes that direction, ball beats everybody, spills over the back of the contest. And on the outer side centre wing, there'll be another throw-in.
1: So it's Redcliffe's haven't quite put it beyond doubt yet, but they have had a few chances in the last few minutes to try and do that, and they might try and get it that way again as we're thrown in on the wing. It's going to favour Ricks, though, and he just takes it out of the ruck and plays on. Sends it towards Lockwell, who's pushed up a little bit, and in the end he might have had a bit of contact late there, so it's going to be a free kick the way of Lockwell, about 70 to 80 metres out from goal, but he could set it up nicely with a good kick here.
0: Gee, Hand is a really good defender, isn't he? I mean, Lockwell obviously beating him for size, but last week we saw him against Kerridge and he just really gets beaten.
1: That's right, and obviously showed his ability to go all over the ground last week. That kick was nicely done there to Rody, who's been good today in his return. And he's the one that looks inside 50. It's set up nicely there for Lockyer. Has he done enough? No, it's spilled basically all the way out to Stevens, who is then able to spot out Akers, who's directly in front, but about 45 metres from goal.
0: Beautiful little kick inboard there from Stevens on his opposite foot. But, gee whiz, you're not going to see Lockyer take those and drop them. It was virtually in front with not a huge amount of pressure. But either way, they were quick to recover, and Akis is going to be kicking directly in front, 45 metres out, gives everything he possibly can, doesn't quite make the distance, ball spills down, it's a mark.
1: Someone had enough of it.
0: They've called a mark, and we can't really make out who it was to because the pack was large.
1: It looks like, yeah.
0: Lockyer, is it?
1: Yep, he's going back for
0: it. It is, yes.
1: Donald Tippenwoody tried to take the advantage, but wasn't going, so it's going to be, and it's not quite directly in front. We thought it might have been in the goal square, but it's going to have to be from a very tricky angle that Lockie is going to have to navigate.
0: Yeah, well, he would have been fourth in line there, and as we said, it was a big pack of probably 10 players right on the line there, and Lockie has been able to clunk it deep inside that pack, but he's going to be kicking from the favourable side for a left footer. He'll be able to just give himself a little bit of room and kick around the shoulder there and snap it through.
1: But just pausing for a might have been a blood rule indicated by the central umpire. So
0: okay, yep. So we can see Harrodine
1: get started anyway. Oh, no,
0: is that Pettit coming off?
1: It's Fastafeo with the headband that's becoming more of a yellow and red headband.
0: Yeah, no, it's certainly a little bit of claret there on the front as we see Lockyer. Handball back to him now. So he swings around, does exactly what we think, kicks around the body and snaps truly. Much needed goal there for the Pies as they just try and keep pace at the moment. That's his third for the afternoon. That makes the lead a little bit smaller here. So the Tigers 10-6-66 leading Merbein 6-12-48. So still within striking distance. 12 minutes gone in this fourth term and around the grounds, what's happening?
1: Yeah, for Fatty Boomba, South Mildura, 10-11-71 leading Robin Vale, Houston 8-6-54. And it's a countdown clock, so it looks like there's about 10 minutes left in that one.
0: Yeah, well, there we go. So as we said, that's probably the one that everyone's been keeping their eye on outside of this game here. Obviously brought to you by Colley and Tini First National. Our 106.7 Hot FM match of the round as we see Vinnie Rohde and Cooper Germain giving each other a couple of little love taps out there. We like to see that as Vinnie Rohde goes back with his Mexican mustache and tries to give a bit of cheek. So this time the ball's punched out of there. Ruck contest by Gowers onto a running McCreary with a wobbly kick left boot, nearly missed everything. In front position on hands and knees is Steele. He's got three players around him as the ball spills into the contest. Going in, Paddy Connolly of Redcliffe immediately wrapped up. And at the top of the 50, left half forward, it's going to be another ball up here attacking in for the Tigers, who are going to look to try and extend this lead back out to four goals again.
1: So Frankel gets the nice hit out there. It almost got sharked by Kennedy, although in the end it's kicked out of danger by the Magpies. Dusha arrives to help out and has a runner. So it's now going to be switched to the near side wing. And look, it's nice footwork from Hamming. Yeah, shakes his opponent and sends it towards half forward in that direction for Trooper Bedford. He's having to scramble against Pete DeFeo. He does nice to get the handball away and it's kicked out of danger. Kennedy flies from nowhere and that's going to be unrealistic.
0: Unrealistic? Gee whiz, he incredibly unrealistic. But I'll tell you what, if any of these kids are listening, keeping on your feet, Pete DeFeo there.
1: Yep.
0: Won the contest as we see Frankel load inside 50, looking for Leckel, who's beaten. Well, that man Hand, as we said, who's really starring across deep half back at the moment for the Tigers. And the intercept mark, he goes long down the line looking for Turner. Turner, who was a goal kicker today, goes with a handball backwards to Brizzy. Brizzy back inboard to McGlashan to Manzi, and Manzi, taken high in the tackle by Dusha as McGlashan and Brizzy come in to remonstrate. The young fella certainly nearly decapitated there, and the Redcliffe boys going in to let them know they're not happy with that type of activity going on. And Manzi gets up, picks his head up off the ground, and goes with a short kick inboard to McGlashan.
1: Brizzy and Frankel still exchanging words with Lockwell coming in as well, but they've separated now and Redcliffe's meanwhile just getting on with it at half-back. Although the kick to Manzi just stays in line with the boundary line and Manzi keeps it moving. And with one arm free, Steele takes the mark, plays on against Bull, sets it up. Oh, it was going to be nice for Kennedy, but he didn't quite have his feet. And so the Pies through, they'll get the kick out of danger, but it only goes as far as Hand, who's pushed up to the middle of the wing and taken a nice mark. And we'll just look to reset for Redcliffe, who are leaving a few players back. So they're just opting to perhaps park the bus a little bit. And let the numbers down back speak for themselves.
0: A little bit too early to start parking buses, you would think, at the moment with this run-and-gun style of play from the Pies. They can certainly pull them on quickly as Bedford tries to do that from half-back. Goes out wide looking for Hills. Pushes his direct opponent out. The umpire says it's all good, but the spills back into Peter Tefeo's hands. Goes out wide looking for Smith. Smith inboard to Germain. Germain back to Peter Tefeo. Further back to McGlashan, who drops a wobbly ball. So going in to help is McDonald Tipamudi of Merbein. Gives it off to a running Lockyer. Lockyer to Rohde. Rohde back from a honeymoon. Wobbly kick towards the goal square. Lockyer has a couple to beat. Running Rohde. In. Socking it off the ground. Something out of nothing.
1: Rohde.
0: Was the married man Rohde. And I'll tell you what, was that a wedding present that they needed from the Pies there? As he gets up, he's certainly holding his head because that was some serious gut running by Rohde.
1: He ran into the contest and just threw the boot at it, but both him and Lockwell collected each other and taking a while to get up, but wow, that just whatever needed to be done. Desperate footy there, and it results in the goal, and a much needed one.
0: Yeah, well, as we said, that was World Cup style goal kicking there from Rohde off the ground, but that gets him back within two goals. Redcliffe 10-6, 66 leading Moorbeen 7-12-54 on the Kumiala Club scoreboard. 16 and a half minutes gone. What's happening around the grounds? DFAT.
1: Yes, for Fatty Bumbo. Now back to 5 points. South Mildura 72, Romanvale Euston 67. South lost by a goal last week. They wouldn't want to lose another close one and see their season fade away in that fashion.
0: As Rex tries to clear it out of the contest, only as far as Thompson, he runs into a wall, tries to get a handball out. Umpire Bruin comes in and says, I'll ball it up in the centre of the ground again. So Ricks and McGlashan this time doing the ruck duties. And this time it is Ricks down to Bedford. Bedford to the running player in Hills. Hills goes inboard, kicking inside 50, looking for McDonald. Tipamudi beaten to the ball by Brizzy. He goes back looking for Tefeo. Wasn't a perfect handball. Toe to Feo, this time to Turner. Turner to a running player in Brizzy. Spills the ball, but good enough to get it to Nolte. Nolte with a short kick further afield wide. Finds Paddy Connolly, who immediately plays on not 15, the umpire says. So he gets it back to Turner in that quarterback position. Long down the field and from behind. A great grab taken by Jared McGlashan.
1: Really nicely done. Had to reach for it in the one-on-one contest, but keeps it moving to Steele. So they're about 80 metres from goal. Steele takes the mark and his instincts say to keep going, and he does in the end. Almost got it to Reardon, but had to fall over to try and reel it in. So there to meet it is going to be Reed, but it's going to be worked out of trouble in somewhat there by the Pies, as the kick doesn't get very far away from the forward pocket. Ricks desperately kicks it away. It's 50 metres from goal.
0: Great
1: arriving
0: shepherd.
1: There now is Lockyer. His handball looks in the one-on-one contest, but keeps it moving to Steele. So they're about 80 metres from goal. Steele takes the mark, and his instincts say to keep going, and he does in the end. Almost got it to Reardon, but had to fall over to try and reel it in. So there to meet it is going to be Reed, but it's going to be worked out of trouble in somewhat there by the Pies, as the kick doesn't get

0: Handball forward inside 50, looking for Connolly. Got a bit of work to do. Tries to get the handball over the back, intercepted by Hooker. And in the defensive 50, Hooker's been really important all day. And another nice intercept there. And the ruck contest punched out by Steele. Running onto it is Connolly. Snaps around the body and misses everything. Out of bounds on the full. Wouldn't have surprised us if he kicked it though, no, Jeff, because they've been kicking those types of goals
1: absolutely.
0: Today.
1: Absolutely. Hooker was right on his tail there. Didn't let him get a kick away without a bit of pressure. So out on the full, and it'll be a really important possession, this one from Irvine, to try and work it from one end of the ground to the other.
0: Well, they're still right there, only 12 points behind. 19 minutes gone in this last term. Angus Smith takes a free kick. Gets a little bit of distance, goes down swing, looking for Lockyer. Lockyer somehow, keeps it in. The umpire says it's a boundary throw-in, but a really important punch from behind from Tapura Muntamuri, and been the matchup of the day by far. These two have been close to best on ground for both sides. And at right half forward here, right underneath our noses in the commentary box, ruck contest is won by McGlashan down to Bedford. He just tries to shake off a couple of players. Lucky not to be caught holding the ball. Goes over the boundary line. McCreary comes in to give him a little bit of love. And just showing a little bit of aggression there, McCreary. He loves it. As we're going to see another boundary throw in here. Again, exact same spot in front of the coach's box here for Mervane. This time Ricks. Beaten to it again. Tapped down perfectly by McGlashan to Connolly. Paddy gets it towards Steele. Steele could have been taken without the ball. Going in to get the ball. Could have been taken high. Just caught on the blind side there was the umpire. He's going to throw it up, but gee, Reardon was unlucky there, but could have been another free kick.
1: We get restarted. Ricks gets the nice position and finds a teammate with his hit out in Dodds, but it's escapes his grasp and it's taken over the line for a throw. A few bodies getting thrown around and once more again.
0: It's McCreary, a free kick against McCreary here, is it?
1: It is. He swung him to the ground, although it was a bit happening up until that, but that might have been the one that tipped the scales. So Mervane with the chance now to reload off half-back. It's going to take a lot. Has done the nice mark from behind over Hills. He climbed the hills, took a nice mark on the second grab. And I tell you what, he's been playing well all afternoon.
0: He
1: probably deserves a goal.
0: He does deserve a goal, and he's taken some pretty special grabs all day. That one being the most special of them all. As you said, he used Hills as a stepladder. He's going to be kicking 55 metres out directly in front. He's doing the Matthew Lloyd, throwing the grass up in the air. And he'd back himself from here to Fayo. He's got a fairly big boot on him, and he has been a renowned goal kicker in the past. So he comes in, gives everything he can. It's probably not going to make the distance as we see. Come from behind, punch by Ricks. And it's a crucial point there. Extends the lead there by 13 points, just outside of two clear goals. 21 and a half minutes gone on the Kumiela Club scoreboard. Redcliffe's 10-7-67, leading Mervane 7-12-54 around the grounds, DFAB.
1: For Fatty Mumba, two-goal lead to South Mildura there, 80. Rondell Houston, 68. And it looks like we've got a full-time score. Wentworth have won 67-53 over Imperials.
0: There we go. So, as we said, some very, very close contests right around at the moment. 13 points out here at Quandong Park, deep into the last quarter. Clearing out a defence, Cole Stevens goes long down the line. Peter Tafeo comes in with a struggling mark again. Goes inboard, looking for McCreary. He's running onto it, but runs over the top of it at the most crucial time. Coming in to help out for Mervane was Stevens, but immediately tackled there by McCreary. But inside 50, we're going to see another ball up 40 metres out directly in front of the Redcliffe's goal. Tapped out by Ricks, looking for Rody. Rody overruns it. Going inboard for Redcliffe was Paddy Connolly, but just goes wide of the boundary and it's out of bounds on the full.
1: So Mervane will get the chance very deep in defence to try and launch something as they look to reel in this 13-point deficit. 67 plays 54. The home side, Redcliffe's with the lead. And the kick from Bedford looks nicely weighted there for Pettit, who's got it at centre-half back and plays on, sends it in the direction of Page. And on the third juggle, can't reel it in, which allows a soccer from Reed towards the boundary line, just gaining a bit of territory. Hemming tries to get there, but doesn't get there in time. We'll get a throw in on the boundary line, but favouring the Redcliffe's end of the ground. Weren't able to make up too much territory.
0: And the Chicken Hawk has done a bit of work right at this exact position in the last quarter. This time the punch goes down from Ricks. It's a nicely roved contest there by Akis. Wobbly kick forward lands into the hands of Dusha. Tries to give the ball back to a running Bedford. Gets a handball out to Pettit. Pettit with the forward ball to McDonald. Tippamwood. He gets the 1-2. Runs.

0: to the top of the 50. It's an open goal square. He kicks. Whoa. He kicks truly, and it's a goal. They're not dead yet, the Pies. And that was a great passage of play there. Pettit runs on with a 1-2. And it's only 7 points the difference. 23 and a half minutes gone. Reckless, 10-7-67. Leading Merbein, who are not letting him go. 8-12-60 on the Kumiela Club scoreboard. And I'll tell you what, there's a pulse.
1: It's not over yet. Merbein could still reel this one in. 7 points, just coming up on 24 minutes. So anything's possible at this stage, you reckon? We'll see what they've got in them.
0: I'll tell you what, they just will not let go, the Pies, at the moment. They're giving absolutely everything. So Ricks and McGlashan. Ricks gets the ball down. McCreary tries to tap it forward. Hills runs onto it. Ball spills down, barging his way through the contest was Bell of Reckless, but immediately tackled was Stevens, who came in to try and surge the ball forward for the Pies. Right in the middle of the ground, there's going to be another ball up. Again, 24 and a bit minutes gone in this fourth term. 7 points of difference in favour of the Tigers. Handball out of the contest to that man, Pettit. Taps it forward. Interception comes by Hand. Hand runs out with a kick to half forward. Steal! Wow, it'll be his 20th mark for the afternoon. He has taken everything that's come near him, and he's happy to see the clock count down with a kick wide. Looks like he finds Thompson. Thompson again, happy to hold it up right underneath that Kumiela Club scoreboard. As we said, nearly 25 minutes gone. 7 point lead here to the Tigers.
1: That was probably the first time Steele didn't moving the ball quickly with one of those marks on the wing. And he's taken another one here, although, well, didn't quite take the mark, but was illegally interrupted in the process. So he'll get the free on the wing. And he's, I don't know if the clock is still ticking, but he's got a bit of World Cup style time wasting it in me. Waited for Lockwell to pass him the ball back.
0: Got a man up here, Merbein, because there's players behind the ball for Reckless that they really want to time waste. Tipping to Puru.
1: To Murray.
0: Gee whiz, I nearly had a coughing attack there, just trying to get his name out. So at left half forward, boundaries throw in, attacking in for the Tigers. Can they get the sealer here? McGlashan doing the ruck duties again, taps it down nicely, looking for Reardon, tries to burst his way through, intercepted by Hemming. Hemming around the body. Kicks it only as far as Steele, runs onto it, kicks on the outside of the boot, going inside 50, a nice mark taken by Bedford. He's got to play on quick. You would think that the clock is counting down here at the moment, D-Fab, as he plays on. It's a dangerous kick inboard, going back confidence and a juggling mark there by Manzi.
1: Yep, beautifully done, back with the flight, had to juggle it, but on the second grab as he was hitting the deck, he took the mark. Now he kicks it inside 50, reads there, but ends up... just at the front of the contest, and it sits for Page, who takes the mark, and he's got Stevens, so they've got to go quickly. The kick goes up the middle, up the guts. That's one way to get it end to end. Lockle's pushed up to take the mark. He's near the centre wicket, though, and turns and goes quickly. He's got Lockyer. If it just travels far enough, better position than Tapua Mantamuri, but has to go on the second attempt. The handball into air, though, is interrupted by Steele, who's wrapped up in a tackle. That'll be held up 55 metres from the Merbein goal as they try and reel in this seven-point deficit.
0: So at right half forward, you'd think this is the last chance here to roll the dice for the Pies, but Jack Steele, who's been massive, the co-coach all day, smashes it out of the contest. Ball goes over the boundary line on the outer wing. Be another boundary throwing just forward of centre here for the Pies, but time is clearly ticking down. 27 minutes gone. Reckless 10-7-67 over Merbein 8-12-60 as the ball spills down to Doucher inboard. Quick handball to Ricks. Ricks is too late. And that is all she wrote out at Kwandong Park. Redcliffe holding on 10-7-67 over Merbein with a late flurry of goals home. 8-12-60. So Redcliffe by 7 points in the end in a cracking game here, with two very, very worthy, you would think, finals contenders. And what a magnificent performance, D-Fab. We're going to take a break out here at Kwandong Park. We're going to go back to head office, get a couple of nice, kind words from our sponsors, and we'll be back shortly to wrap up the Colliantini First National Match of the Day. Reckless 10-7-67, defeating Merbein 8-12-60.
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9: win. And we are back at Condon Park. Your Colley and Tini, Sunraysia Footy Match of the Day. What an exciting roller coaster of a ride we had in that final turn. Redcliffs getting the vitally important four premiership points today. 10-7-67 over Merbein, 8-12-60. For Redcliffs, four goals to Jake Reid, three goals to Jed Connolly, and singles for Jasper Turner, Beau Reardon and Jack Steele. Meanwhile, for Merbein, Nigel Lockyer potted three, and there were singles for Vinnie Rohde, Lucas Pettit, Scotty Bedford, Mick Harradine, and Corey Lockall. Pat Silcox, Ben Ridley, Michael DiFabrizio, and Max Hollingworth with you this afternoon. Maxie, you've got the task at hand here to wrap us up for the day. Let's go straight off to the home side, Redcliffs.
10: Jimmy Kennedy was good today. He had 16 possessions. Jack Parker was also good with 20 possessions, 3 marks, 2 tackles and 1 behind. Vasta Farrow was solid with 15 possessions and 3 marks. Desmond Tipipendamari was solid with 15 possessions and 5 marks. And Jake McCreary was quiet with 6 possessions.
9: Yeah, just couldn't really get things happening, unfortunately, today as we see the 100 game man, the Briz, being chaired off the ground. He'll enjoy a couple of quiet lemonades in the rooms in about an hour or so's time. But, yeah, McCreary still a bit of work to do to get some match fitness back into the body. But it can only be a good thing for Tigers fans that they can win these games without their gun recruit really hitting his strap. So onwards and upwards, I reckon. Certainly as far as the Condon Park faithful are concerned, we can see lots of happy faces going beneath us into the sheds below. Let's quickly have a look at the Merbein numbers there, Maxie.
10: Tipper was quiet today. He had 8 possessions and 1 tackle. Vinnie Rohde was good with 21 possessions, 3 marks, 1 tackle and 1 goal. Scott Bedford was good with 21 possessions, 2 marks, 1 tackle, 1 inside 50 and a goal. And Nigel Lockyer was good with 19 possessions, 4 marks and 3 goals.
9: Fantastic job, Maxie. We've got you for one more game before we head in towards the finals. And you'll have a couple of weeks hiatus, but we'll see you at Henshawwood next weekend for the Swallows and the Kangas.
10: Yeah, thanks, Harry, boys.
9: Good on you, Maxie. I love your work, mate, as Michael DiFabrizio gets set to check back in. Ben Ridley is with me, and we will get a quick look at

0: Scores around the ground shortly for Fatty Boomba and that live ladder only on Hot FM. Michael D. Fabrizio, how good is it?
1: I thought that this was an actual app, and I'm thinking, where can I get this app? Until I sit there and DFab's got literally a calculator on his phone working this out, and I was like, this is incredible. You can listen to any other station you like, but if you want a live ladder in the tightest, probably season we've ever seen in history, you can only do it with DFab on 106.7, and you are... You'd like Jeffrey Rush, I reckon. Oh, Jesus. Like, I tell you what, you are a stunning brain.
0: Let's grab the scores just quickly before you go to the ladder.
2: So if
0: you
2: please from around it's the been ground. An overdrive. But yes, around the grounds, Wentworth would be pretty happy to get a win on the board. Away to Imps, they were 9-13-67 to 8-5-53. So good day for the Roos. Out at MSP, this was the one we're keeping a real close eye on. South Mildura 11-14-80 have kept their season faintly alive by beating Romvale Euston 11-8-74, a one-goal win after they lost by a goal last week, South.
0: Do you think, Riddles, that the Eagles might be gone now?
1: I thought you were going to say something else. Do you think that it was karma for Donny Falvo not going down and doing the polar plunge with Sammy Smart?
0: And he now owes him six boxes of Diet Coke.
1: He might be regretting that he didn't go out there with the good karma bus.
0: I agree. Okay, continue on, son.
2: Yes, the other game, 16-8-104. Owen United have defeated the ladder leaders, Mildura, 10-11-71. So interesting results all around. But what that does to the ladder, Mildura stay on top and again benefiting from, as they did last week, Merbein also not winning. So the team behind him hasn't gained any ground. First spot is still Mildura, two games ahead of Merbein, who have just held on to second spot with a percentage of 110. Owen United, 109. So if there was a late goal in that one, we might be talking something different, but Merbein just ahead for now. Then you've got Redcliffs also on 32 points, but their percentage is 103. And then you've got Irimple on 28 points, 103 as well. So they've had their bye today, and from now on they play every week. South Mildura still have a bye to come, but they are 4 points behind Irimple with 107%. So percentages on their side, the bye might get in the way. And then Robinvale Euston equal with South on 24 points, but the percentage of 93 might be what gets them in the end, albeit they do have an easy run from here out, easy-ish.
0: The Bulldogs play Mildura next week, so that's another massively important game in the context of the season. But, gee, what a contest we saw here today, Riddles. I mean, I came here thinking it was going to be a really tough, hard struggle, and that's exactly what we got.
1: That was 100% what we got, and it was right down to the very last wire as well, where we thought that a couple of times going into the last quarter that Merbein were out, the count was on, but then all of a sudden they just seemed to find a way to be able to get themselves back in at all. Albeit scrappy, they just started to be able to get, you know, goals from anywhere. And Vinnie Rohde, that last soccer goal that we saw, was probably the example of just doing anything they had to do to be able to get it forward. But Redcliffe says they've been able to do over the last couple of years, have just been able to, in the most crucial moments, like they did last week against Mildura, be able to settle it down and just be able to scrap their way through and get the 4 points on the board. But some really good clean passages of play from Redcliffe today, some real scrappy footy from Merbein. So we had a bit of everything in there, but it turned out to be a great game all the same.
0: And their skills have you know, quite often maybe been a knock on Redcliffe, but I reckon certainly in the last couple of times we've seen them, they really have tidied up on that front. And, boys, when you have a look through that list of 22 that's in front of us there, outside of the recruits, there's a lot of young homegrown talent that's played quite a few games now together as a group, and they're really bonding together fantastically, aren't they?
1: Well, I was talking to Paulie Hogarth just before the game, and it's always interesting to get someone from the outside coming in. Obviously, his first season, Imperials legend, but he made a comment to me that this is probably the closest group of players that he's seen in his memory, and this is a guy who's played in how many premierships with Imperials and been across dynasties. So, as you said, being such a young homegrown group, there's really not many outside recruits that you can see in this side. You've got Jake McCreary, Tapura Mantamuri, and Jack Steele. Mm-hmm. But outside of that, everyone else has come through the junior program at Redcliffe's local players, and you see that in the players out there. They are a very tight-knit group. Merbein, very similar, mind you. But Redcliffe's, Paulie Hogarth thinks that there's something special there.
2: Yeah, no, well, they certainly have that, that vibe and around them. We hear hear it through the speakers right now from the rooms that how much they get around each other. We saw it when it was a turnover, was it, that got forward for the goal?
1: Yeah, that's right.
2: And how everyone just got around him. So there seems to be a special vibe. But it was just, yeah, the exciting thing was the ball movement and how efficient it was too. They went at pace, but they hit their targets really well.
0: Had some really good players today at the Tigers. I thought you just mentioned Jasper Turner's goal. He was outstanding across halfback. And he's just growing week in, week out, I reckon. More confidence. That left foot, he can open up the ground a bit more, can't he, because he's not exposed so much on his right side.
1: He's crucial,
0: fantastic.
1: Isn't he? He's really crucial in their link-up.
0: Alongside with Brizzy down there, they really form a pretty formidable duo. Jack Parker continues to impress not only me, but all footy pundits. He put in another huge four-quarter performance today. Jack Connolly loomed as the unlikely man up front to snag some goals. He kicked three and he was huge for them.
1: And across the ground. It was really important for him to be able to link up through the middle of the ground. Going inside 50 as well as kicking some freakish goals on the outside. He's just grown in confidence more and more as the season's gone. But I'll tell you, one man who, jeepers creatures, was amazing. Big Jack Steele.
0: Best game we've seen. He's played some good ones, but that was clearly his best game. And whether or not he was hampered by, you know, some niggles or injuries at the start of the season, but he showed today exactly what he is capable of. And, gee, tough assignment, DFAB, as a defender, because he's got such a big motor for a big guy. Loves to get up the ground. Didn't really impact the scoreboard as he has done so far during the year. But what he did do was keep the footy at their end of the ground and locked it in.
2: Well, if we had one of those AFL-style heat maps, there'd be a lot up and down the wing where he's been dragging the defender maybe to a spot where they're uncomfortable. He doesn't mind getting away from the goals, which some key forwards like to be as close as possible at all times, but definitely not him. And that's where he did the damage today. He only got his goal in the last quarter, but it was even before then we were saying how much of an impact he was having. He was really good, and it also gave space for Jake Reid to be in the right spots when they got it inside 52. So, tick
1: all around. A good 1-2 punch, aren't they?
0: Yeah, they are. Fellas. And I know in the modern game, the classic full forward prototype has gone out of fashion, but it still works, doesn't it? Traditional footy, kick straight down the corridor to your lead up target, and they could go a long way in the finals series with that setup.
1: Well, and this is the thing. I mean, once you get into finals footy, that's where your forwards are the most crucial. And you go back and have a look at some of these sides that are winning grand finals over the last 20 years. They've all pretty much had at least one very, very significant key forward. Pegoraro last year, obviously, for the Tees. And then you've got Reynolds and Kerridge there for them at the moment. The Tigers, as we said, the good thing about Jack Steele and also Jake Reid is they hit the contest at pace and they mark it without breaking step. So that's really hard for any defender to be able to do, because a lot of blokes you'll see, they sort of stop and prop going into the contest. Mm-hmm. These guys, they're not jumping so much into the contest. Their hands are just out at pace, hitting the ball really hard. And so that's really difficult too when you're trying to get someone convinced that they should drop into the hole. Not many blokes are putting their hands up for that role.
0: No, exactly. Yep. Will Hand again, sensational across halfback. He gets a defensive assignment most weeks and he generally ticks the box, doesn't he? He was great again today. Peter Tafeo, I reckon it was probably a tally-ho between he or Steele for the three votes. He was outstanding, Pete, today. It's a pity that he couldn't finish off with the goal, which would have really capped off his afternoon. Vas Tafeo, he's the spiritual hub of the team, isn't he? Just continues to drag them through, and he was great today. I thought Jared McGlashan is playing some really good footy, continued again this week. Bryce Mansey was a great contributor. Beanie Thompson, I mean, what a story he's been, coming back after such a long time out, and it's just like he picked up where he's left off.
1: The great Sandy Beck's funeral was only a couple of weeks ago, and this is how confident he is coming back with his old man body. Beanie Thompson rocks up to the funeral. He's gone in to get a special haircut that morning, and he's virtually had the lightning bolts in the side of the hair. He's got the old, he's got the young man's hairdo, where he's got a little bit of skin showing above the ears, and I mean, that takes confidence.
0: Takes guts.
1: And you know what? The way he's playing at the moment, he deserves a haircut.
0: Why not?
1: Like that.
0: Absolutely. Let's have a look at Merbein. Probably not as easy to find as many good players across their list today, but they had plenty of blokes that certainly ripped in and had a crack. I mean, Nigel Lockyer had his moments of magic. They managed to keep him probably up the field a little bit more today. Still impacted the scoreboard, though. DFAB kicked his three goals.
2: Yeah, that's right. Yeah, popped up for the three goals and had... It was certainly threatening all around that, but maybe not his best in his best dozen or so, half dozen or so games maybe. I thought Matt Ricks in the ruck was sensational, and impacts around the ground.
1: Gee,
2: and
1: he
2: spoils
1: is,
2: and getting into spots. It was very all round from him.
1: He is crucial. Him and Vinnie Rohde are insanely crucial to this team. But Ricks, he is a premier ruckman. Ashton Gowers has had a really good year, but today he really struggled against Rixey. The body work of Rixey is exceptional to watch, and we played him in the Interleague game a couple of years ago, and he hadn't played Interleague before, and he was our best player on ground. He was absolutely spectacular, and he is an undersized ruckman. He's not a big man. I mean, he's a big, strong man, but he's not tall for a ruckman, and he... I can't remember seeing a bad game of Matt Ricks for many years. He doesn't stop. Like, he's a gut running big fella. And yeah, as I said, without Ricks, they're a completely different side.
0: Had a few spells off the ground where he just absolutely blew up like a head gasket. But you could tell it was noticeable, DFAB, when he went out of that midfield rotation. They tried a pinch hit with Nate Bull and Justin Frankel and just lost their way around the ground a bit, didn't they?
2: Yeah, no, it was tricky when they were giving up that that advantage that they had. And but, yeah, you mentioned Rody having a really good return game as well. I think he was, you know, throughout the four quarters was winning a lot of the ball. And he was probably up there with their best too.
0: Lucas Pettit, I thought, after half-time, emerged as a bit of a danger man through the midfield and moving forward. Michael Hooker just continues to build his legacy as a young man coming through the ranks. He was really good. Noah Hills led from the front as a skipper. He copped a bit of a knock there late in the game that took the wind out of his sails a bit, but I thought he was really good. And, look, I've got to give a tick to Justin Frankel. I mean, he's not getting any younger, the big guy, but having to swing through that defensive assignment, also get through the ruck contest as well. Late in the game, he was thrown to steal because they threw a couple of options at him, and he was the man they arrived at last, and I thought he competed really well.
1: Yeah, and it's, again, that older brigade of Ricks, Frankel, Rody, but I agree with you. Hooker is just growing week in, week out, and is playing really good footy across halfback. But one of the most pleasing things that I'm seeing from Merbein is the evolution of Noah Hills. Mm-hmm. And he's really grown into that captaincy role, has taken, you know, a lot of players before him, and he's a real natural leader out in the side. He's a tough player. He can play inside and out. And in that first quarter, he would have had close to a dozen possessions. Yeah. And he's a really good young leader for that footy club.
0: So let's look ahead to round 16. Now, next weekend, we see Wentworth at home to Redcliffs. Robinvale, Euston, probably last chance saloon for them against Imperials at the John James Oval. Mildura and South Mildura, what a game that's going to be. When you consider Riddles, when they last clashed, I think Mildura beat them by over 100. Yeah. So it just shows you the momentum shift that the Bulldogs have got themselves on. And gee whiz, DFAB, they would have managed to sneak home against Oyen last week. They'd be sitting in the top five tonight.
2: That was a crucial one. Yeah. You do wonder if that's what cost them in the end. But,
0: maybe, we'll seven losses on the bounce through the mid part of the season.
2: Also that,
0: didn't quite help them out. Our game for broadcast next week for Collie and Tierney is going to be a ripper too. It is the third-placed Oyen United Kangas on the road. They'll be playing Orimple at Henshawwood Oval. That is going to be another beauty, boys.
1: Yeah, well, as we said, Orimple coming off the break, and they're going to look. They've got to do a bit of work here to make sure that they maintain their spot in the five as well, because South Mildura all of a sudden get over Mildura, and they may go into slight favourites with the injury concerns that Mildura's got.
0: Correct.
1: Orimple now against Oyen is incredibly crucial because the percentage lies with the Dogs.
0: That's right.
2: Yep.
0: On behalf of Maxie Hollingworth, who's done a runner on us, but he's back again next week, Michael DiFabrizio, Ben Ridley, who are absolutely killing it here on Hot FM at Sunraysia Footy. Pat Silcock signing off for now, but we'll be back live at the Kumiala Club Hothouse from around about 20 past six, just the standalone game tonight in Big V Basketball. It's the Division 2 men's clash between the King Construction Mildura Men's Heat and the Southern Peninsula Sharks. 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
6: We are live from the Kumiala Club Hot House on your community radio, Hot FM. It's a standalone Saturday night tonight with the King Construction Mildura Men's Heat going in against the Southern Peninsula Sharks. We're probably around about 5-6 minutes away from tip-off. Pat Silcox, Justin McFarlane and Sam Smythe bringing you all the action tonight. And the big question that everybody wants an answer to, Sam, how did you recover after diving into about 3 centimetres of water down at Apex today, mate?
7: Well, it was cold, and then I went home and had a shower and stripped off in the car. And
6: you've got the Kathmandu on now.
7: Yeah, I'm very – and then I went and played 18 holes of golf.
6: 18?
7: And it's then listen to you blokes on the radio.
6: Yeah.
7: No mentions at all. So I've already given Ridley that message. So, right. But anyway.
8: Well, what I saw online, it looked like he actually had a refusal the first one. He probably dived in 15 centimetres of water. He went back out there, reckon it was all done, and then someone said, mate, you got to go back. And all of a sudden he ran back in again. He couldn't keep him out of it, Paddy.
7: I had golf shoes on, so that kept me down a bit. I've got to take the old golf shoes off. So
6: at least you took the specs off. That was smart thinking.
7: Well, Dad said if you go in, your glasses will go down the river.
6: Did that impact anything at all when you tried to tee one up and didn't have the specs on? It didn't seem to get caught
7: probably,
6: as good a connection there as you might
7: half
6: have.
7: The reason, yeah.
8: It would have been littering in the Murray River too.
6: Yeah, I would have thought so.
8: New South Wales police on
7: here. Vanessa Power and Shane Garraway, and they both said, if you drown, Sammy, we can't help you because it's on New South Wales side. Shane Garraway a hug, and I've never seen him run so quick in my life.
6: Fair enough. Let's have a look at the ladder coming into this game tonight. The Mildura Heat second, 13 wins, 3 losses. And Southern Penn currently fifth, 2 games clear, 7-9 for them. So it's going to be a pretty interesting clash. We know that the Sharks always bring their A game when they come to Mildura. Leading scorers for the home side, Jack Saunders, 22.38 points per game, only just shading Anthony Taylor on 22.36. We have 3 other players in double figures, Jai Porker, Tiger Kanubu, and Taran Shattuck. As we flip over to the Southern Peninsula Sharks, they have the Division 2 points leader, Charles Elsie III, on 25.5 points per game. But then it's only Liam Davison with 10 in double. So you feel like, Justin, if we can stop Elsie III, it goes a long way to beating Southern Penn.
8: Well, that's the million-dollar question. Who's going to try to mark King Charles tonight, Samuel?
7: Jai Porker, maybe Jack Saunders.
8: Yeah, I think Anthony Taylor might get the assignment early days. We'll see whether or not he gets the whistle up from the referees for a few fouls and he might get taken off that assignment. But that's going to be a real interesting one, Paddy, because their scoring heavily relies upon King Charles.
6: Looks like we're going to just take a short break here for the playing of the Australian National Anthem. So stand by with us. We'll see if we can capture that for you.
0: Castle Victoria and the Mildura Heat would like to acknowledge traditional custodians of the PR today. We are the Lachi Lachi and Bakiji tribes, and we pay our respects to elders past, present. And if you are able to, could you please be upstanding for the Australian National Anthem?

0: Great rendition, as always, here at the Hot House. And it shouldn't be surprising, Justin McFarlane, that it afforded Sam Smith the opportunity to dash off to the comfort package and hasn't quite smashed down a piece of Subway there.
1: He may have had a refusal with a little bit of hot chilli in it.
2: Yes.
1: Again. Oh, he's got it again.
0: No. All right, so we're not far away from a start. Do we have a starting five sheet tonight, Justin, or are we going to just try and see what we can make out of who's going to get on the court?
1: I actually do have that, Paddy, so bear with me for a minute. For the visitors tonight,
0: yes.
1: We've got Liam Davidson, and he's also joined by King Charles Elsie III, Matthew McAuliffe, Joshua Abbott Caspers, and Fraser Spencer, the big centre, who we like his work from his previous times up here at the Hot House.
0: He's a good operator. Do you have the home sides five?
1: Oh, it'd be the same, wouldn't it?
0: You'd think, wouldn't you?
1: We'd be looking at probably Pillmore, Taylor, Saunders,
3: Kanubu,
1: and, well, whether or not our mate or your mate, Sammy, Bluey Valentich gets a run, or is he going to sit on the bench at the start?
2: Well, hopefully he has a big game today, because he only got one donut on Thursday. I got the second one.
0: Did he? Right.
2: So,
0: did you have much discussion about the game during the week, Sam? None at all.
2: No, it was very...
1: He is going to start, so just confirmation
0: Thank
1: of
0: you.
1: That.
0: Well, we were concerned last week that because you'd had the chat with him before the game, that it sort of affected his flow. Did he discuss that with you at all?
2: No, I didn't. I'll have to ask him that next week.
0: Right. Okay. He'd
1: probably take anything, I'd say, along those lines, out. But anyway, he needs to get some form back into the finals in a few weeks' time.
0: He's been down on his form.
2: He has been down on form, and if he has a shocker tonight, I'll let him know next week.
0: Sure, he will.
1: Hello. Decent broom's coming out on court. It's a decent broom.
0: We might have a senior sweeper tonight. So maybe instead of the Cornettos, it's. Six-pack of VBs on offer. You never know.
1: Wow.
2: No, I think there's two young kids.
0: Okay. Gee, that broom's taller than that kid that's putting the vest on. Takes some stopping, won't he?
1: Mm.
0: All right, so about 2 minutes away, boys.
1: Around the grounds today, local football gentlemen from your good selves.
0: Yep, well, we saw a really gripping encounter between Merbein and Redcliffe at Quindong Park. That was our broadcast game. And the Tigers, Justin, they continue to get the job done. And they have been in really good touch over the last 2 or 3 weeks. And even though I didn't back them on Sam's show yesterday, they didn't matter. They still won. So tight in the end, bit of a late flurry from the Pies, but it was 10-7-67 Redcliffs, 8-12-60 Merbein. The game that we were following that had the most impact probably on the potential outcome of the final five was at the MSP, and it was the Bulldogs, 11-14-80, defeating Robinvale Euston, 11-8-74. At Blackburn Park, Oyen United defeated Mildura by 33 points, if you don't mind. And albeit that, again, a late charge from Imperials, Wentworth hung on for victory over Imperials at number 3, 9-13-67 to 8-5-53. So if I can quickly pull up the ladder here. We've got Mildura on 40, Merbein 32, Oyen United 32, Redcliffe 32, Orimple 28. Line to give you the top five there. And then South Mildura and Robinvale Euston a game out, but South have leapfrogged the Eagles with their percentage, which is 107.16, which is the fourth best in the competition. But as we've discussed up here this evening, Justin, they've only got two games out of the remaining three to play, which is against the top two teams.
1: Yep.
0: Then they have a bye for round 18. So you feel like it's just going to be, they're going to be one game shy.
1: Yep. Okay.
0: Sam,
2: probably a loss early in the year.
0: Well, they had seven of them in a row, which probably didn't help their cause. But it's been a strong finish, no doubt about that. All right, so 53 seconds on the game clock to count us down here, and we're just about ready. It's looking all right, isn't it?
2: The Joker's down there. No, the Penguins hasn't been sighted all year.
0: No, no show. Do you put the hard word on her or something? Righto.
2: No.
0: You just concentrate on that sub, mate, and life will be sweet. As we get set for the opening tip. Have you got a spot set up?
2: I've ever seen you move, Dave.
1: Got a little bit of Saturday night high pant action down there with one of the refs, I think.
0: Well, we've got to make up. We've only got the one game to get the comedy in tonight, so we need to load it right up.
1: Gone beltless.
0: Has he?
1: Yeah.
0: Wow.
2: Which one?
1: Yeah. One fist pumping everyone.
0: The one with the ball.
1: Yeah.
2: Well, they're both fish punters. Oh, the one involved, okay.
1: Yeah.
0: He's got the male model for Mudgee sort of lines, hasn't he? He's very sleek and straight down the middle.
1: Yeah. All right. Let's get this game on. So we're going to have Drew Pillmore coming up against the big number 13, Fraser Spencer.
0: Got a bit of Ozzy Osbourne's crazy trade to get us going. How good's that?
1: Yeah, good. And tip-off goes the way of the Sharks, and it's Davidson with first hands. Shares the ball wide, and looks like Spencer's going to get the ball inside in the... on the block, can't make it finish, then just throws it out. They've got a reset on the clock. Charles Elsie the third gets his first hands on it. He's got Kanubu in his grill. Bounce pass out there to skippy there from McAuliffe, and he makes it count for two.
0: Matty McAuliffe gets the Sharks underway. King Construction will draw a men's heater attacking the Billy Saw 8th Street end of the Kermie Club hothouse in the first half. Here's Taylor looking for a run, baseline by Saunders. Keeps the dribble, dumps it back to Saunders. Two on one, back to AT. Throws it across the big Drew Pillmore for three. The big guy's on the board, and he loves it.
1: Yep, good sharing of the ball. And a great confidence booster for the Mildura big man. Drew Pillmore makes it count. Comes the Sharks on a counter, and it's going to be a blocking foul there on Noah Valentich. So it'll be a side ball entry. 9:01 to play first period. Peter up by that that treble at the start.
0: Here's Elsie the third now. Got the moves. Loads her up for three. Here's Bluey Valentich on the defensive rebounds. Does nicely to give it to Taylor. He's got the job to do there on Davis and the two donuts head to head. Here is Taylor baseline. Fires it out to Kanubu. Retrieve that from row three. Gets it back to Saunders. Goes deep. AT taps it back. Valentich was off and running defensively. Manages to pick up the ball with 10 seconds to go. Taylor, team counts down the shot clock. He's run into a brick wall there, and he's travelled.
1: Yep.
0: Good defensive hustle there from Fraser Spencer.
1: Yeah, it was. Both sides look very up and about so far, Paddy.
0: Yeah, there's no question.
1: We mentioned good crowd in tonight. Only a single, but great support for the men Heat, and they're putting together a pretty damn good season.
0: Sure are. Here's Elsie the third. Crosses midcourt. Looks like Kanubu's got the defensive assignment on him. Ball comes out the top there for Steer, was it? I couldn't quite pick him up from where I was. Chance now for Davidson. Puts it on the floor. They're going to almost exhaust the shot clock again. Goes back to find it. Big Liam thought he put a foot out of court to retrieve it. Ball comes back to McAuliffe. Bounce pass in is good to the big man on move. And Spencer sends it in for two.
1: Yep.
0: I might just borrow your pen because I've copy and pasted Benson. I've got two number sevens on my sheet. Benson Steele was, of course, here last weekend.
1: That would be your own custom version of the score sheet too, Paddy, wouldn't it?
0: That's right. Yeah. There you go.
1: Go.
0: Back at you.
1: Thank you. So from the line, potentially a three-point play. Oh, it's pretty ugly off the hands, and it's a pretty clear miss. Pete come up with... possession. It's with Valentich. It's a handoff there to Saunders. Skip pass across to Taylor. Taylor back to Saunders. Saunders steps around the first, goes upstairs, doesn't get it to drop. Elsie the third grabs the boards, runs the floor hard.
0: It's Saunders in his grill, comes back to Davidson from the netball transverse lines. The big guy just ices it ever so easily. And the Sharks have skipped away, J-Mac, 7-3.
1: Yep, 7:26 to play with Valentich with a bit of run at the defence. Skips it out there to Taylor. Taylor just steps it through.
0: Oh, good
1: and
0: finish.
1: Just a little finger put up there, makes two, gets a foul in the attempt, and he'll go to the line for a three-point play with a deficit currently sitting at two.
0: Is he fronted up with new wheels tonight? You reckon those black or dark navy and fluoro green numbers?
1: Yes, I don't think we've seen them before. Where's young Sammy? We better keep a good eye on him.
0: He's just straight down in front of us. Sam, how have you seen the opening 3 minutes or so?
2: Well, Southern Penn have, I think that's who we're playing. Yeah,
0: yes,
2: we are.
0: Correct.
2: And they've come out to play.
0: Yep.
2: I like this number three.
0: Yeah, Elsie the third. He is a point-scoring machine.
2: Yep.
0: Gets down the low block. Kanubu tries to keep him covered. Falls back out to McAuliffe. Again, they're going to get down to almost 2 or 3 seconds to shoot it. Elsie, the third, steps back. It rims away, but it's Abbott's Caspers who manages to keep it with the Sharks who are attacking the bar end. Oh, the round the back pass to Spencer. Oh, you enjoyed that one, Justin.
1: Oh, that was fantastic. Good finish there by the big man. He's right involved in this game tonight. And the Heat, a handoff there to Saunders, gets it to Kanubu. Kanubu has a pretty decent roll. Bounces twice and then finally falls in. And we're locked at 9 apiece, Paddy.
0: Yeah, it's going to be a big effort needed from Drew Pilmore tonight going in against Fraser Spencer. That could be one of the key matchups of the game. LZ the third. Or bounces again baseline. There's certainly some sort of connection between he and Spencer, isn't there? And it's not quite worked out this time, but certainly one to keep an eye on.
1: Yep, so Heat'll get it back court. And Saunders and Kanubu will get that opportunity. So Elsie the third, going man on man with Kanubu. Kanubu advances, it pops a pass to Pilmore, who's just stepped outside on the elbow. Gives it to Saunders, another handoff there to Taylor. Taylor steps through defence, throws it out. Valentichai looked to shoot and then put it to the floor. Kanubu's blocked. Down the court we go.
0: Up goes Elsie the third, makes it look pretty easy. And Southern Peninsula really have started strongly here as they almost turn it over. The Heat might be a foul from McAuliffe over the top, which might save the home side on Anthony Taylor. But just one thing that I'm observing, Justin, is that they're really pushing Saunders right out outside the arc and even further beyond that, and they're right in his grill, giving him no real estate whatsoever.
1: Yeah, absolutely. Valentich needs to take those shots. We saw a little bit of that confidence drop off last week, not taking the shot when it's there, and I reckon that was an example of it on that last series. Here comes Taylor, got a whole heap of defenders hanging off him, and he goes to the line, and there's a foul being called on one of the Southern Penn players, so Heat'll get the ball. And the first subs for the night.
0: So Jai Porker checks in for Noah Valentich. No changes just yet for the Suns, although it looks like our mate Paddy Ramsey, the Kurt Rambis lookalike, is going to check in. Here's Saunders on the runaround. Retrieve, he throws the backdoor pass to Porker. He sets it up from range. It looked good, but it rims away into the hands of Elsie the third.
1: Yep, down the court they go. Long-range shot there from Abbott Caspers makes it. And Heat have got to, well, get out there and close out on those outside shooters a little bit better than what they're showing so far tonight, Paddy.
0: Paid him no respect on that occasion, absolutely. Here's Saunders. Centres up to Taylor. Goes low towards Pilmore, who goes back to Porker. Bounce pass, bit of a work play between Pilmore and Porker. Now a chance for Taylor. Just got blocked off the shot at the last moment. But there is Big Drew to put it back home for two. As we can see, Mark Speedy O'Donnell heeping up the stairs and into the Intersport Mildura box.
1: Yeah, in T-shirt only too. So pretty brave brave effort from him tonight, Paddy.
0: Yes.
1: And looks like the Southern Penn unforced error there. Out of court, and the Heat will get it. 4:47 to play. Heat down 11-14.
0: So going to be some changes here. Looks like it's McAuliffe who's just going to have a seat momentarily. Ramsey into the game as Kanubu looks to battle his way through the past the midcourt. Gets his pass away nicely to Pilmore, who just turns around and says, oh, shoot that, fellas. Not sure that's the right option.
1: Oh, he's feeling it.
0: Goes away. Yeah,
1: he's
0: absolutely
1: feeling it tonight. Comes Kurt Rambis.
0: Easy.
1: Oh, good pressure there from Porker. Pops the pass, gets it to Spencer. Spencer goes hard at the basket.
0: Oh, how's the finish?
1: Well, well, well. Didn't use the backboard, just used his...
0: As Kanubu looks to battle his way through the past the midcourt, gets his pass away nicely to Pilmore, who just turns around and says, oh, shoot that, fellas. Not sure that's the right option.
1: Oh, he's
0: and
1: feeling
0: goes
1: it.
0: Goes away. Yeah,
1: he's
0: absolutely
1: feeling it tonight. Comes Kurt Rambis.
0: Easy.
1: Oh, good pressure there from Porker. Pops the pass.

0: And proving a bit of a handful early doors. 16-11, Southern Penn. This wasn't quite the script we were expecting here to start the game, as Taylor can bring it back for Mildura as they head down the Billingsaw 8th Street end of the Kermie Club Hothouse. We'll check down to our man on the water, Sam Smythe, shortly, as here's Porker. Spots an opening, steps back, runs through some tight confines. Oh, it's a basket 10 there, surely, from Spencer. Not called by the referee, and it's going to be a Sharks ball. Sammy Smythe, down to you.
1: Decided I'm not getting any call from the ref, especially Mildura.
0: Yeah, we've had
1: Elvis look like down here.
0: We've had our trouble with referees during the 2026 campaign. We won't go into that, but Elsie the third lost the handles. Here goes Taylor. Bit of room in front of him. He steps around the high arcing shot. He's smashed after it. No call. Knight kicks it back. Hands in there by the Sharks, but it'll fall with Jai Porker. 13 seconds to go. Oh. Pass is going to miss everybody. Almost Falcon Lockie Knight. And it's back with Southern Penn.
2: Yeah, Elsie the third. Oh, lovely little handoff there. And it goes upstairs for 2 points once again. Joshua Abbott-Caspers, he just knows how to finish, Paddy.
0: I'd be going for a timeout if I was Coach Mahala Jackson. We haven't really come to play here as Elsie the third gets hands on it. Look at the body and the finish, the positioning the Division 2 leading scorer. And all of a sudden, Justin McFarlane, it is a 9-point margin, 20 for Southern Penn and 11 for Mildura.
2: Yeah, oh, they're just bringing the endeavour with the defence, aren't they? They're just, it'd have to be at least four steals, I would think, in this first period. But the Heat just need to get a little bit of composure. They just don't look in sync with their offense at the moment, and they're covering them very well, the Sharks. The only thing they're allowing is a pop pass out there to Drew Pillmore, because there's not too much motion happening from the wings, the swinging it or coming up to set a pick on the ball carrier. It's just all the pop pass.
0: Yeah, they've come here to do a job, I reckon. You can certainly sense that. And it's going to be interesting to see how the home side responds to it. Generally, we're always out of the box really quickly and putting a gap in them to start games here at the Kermie Club Hothouse. But this is a total reversal of what we've seen so far. So, I wonder if we'll see a few matchup changes here. Taron Shattuck, I reckon, could make a big impact if he checks into the game.
2: Yep, and they've brought up a decent squad of 10 too, so they've come up here full of conviction. Let's see what the Heat can do. Opportunity there for the coach, Mahala Jackson, just to get a few pointers across and just try to get their game back into good terms. So we're going to go down to Sammy Smythe. Sammy was down there having a listen in.
1: Oh, that's a back, but she wasn't happy.
0: No, could imagine.
1: I can't really understand. Couldn't understand something about defense, I know. But,
0: just need to lift the tempo and intensity, I think, is what they're looking for, Sam.
1: I think that's what, yeah.
0: Okay. Here's Kanubu. Runs around the screen, set by Knight. Bounce pass into Lockie. He just hasn't had the hands on tonight, but it might be a call that goes against Elsie the third here.
2: Yeah, they've really put the Heat under pressure. The Heat have tried to do the screen and roll on a lot of occasions, but the pass has just been under a lot of pressure. And you mentioned before, I think Lockie Knight nearly had a Falcon. Well, on that occasion, it was put at his feet.
0: Yeah.
2: So
0: they're really extending their press defensively out, making it difficult to penetrate. And certainly the key ball handlers from Mildura just can't get that separation they've enjoyed so far throughout the season as we just wait for a baseline inbound. We're going to maybe get some resetting of the game clock here. Referee's not that thrilled. Has he got a belt on, Justin? I haven't got my glasses turned up enough. No. Maybe it's a belt-free night tonight.
2: Belt-free night.
0: Wow.
1: Yep. Well, we haven't had a Carlton praise before yet, J-Man. Like, they've won their Gold Coast. We haven't said a word.
0: Well, we're waiting for Wayne Harms to get his obligatory mention, which will happen sooner rather than later, you'd expect, as Knight goes to Shattuck. Here's a chance for Saunders. Can he hit one? Oh, he just can't find one at the moment. And it's reeled in comfortably there by Southern Penn. Looks like Tyler Kennedy's checked in, the big guy.
2: Yeah, he's checked in, all right. Here comes Spencer once again. Drives, throws it out to Elsie the third, and he makes short work of a nice mid-range shooter. And they're out to now 11-point advantage, Paddy, and we've still got 2 minutes and 32 seconds to go in this period.
0: Starting to find something here, the home side, as Saunders lays it back to Shattuck. He steps his way through the paint, then dishes out to the left to Taylor. Buffets off his defensive opponent, then spots an opening, and he puts it away for a much-needed

0: two.
1: Yep. Yep. Some high stepping and some, look, frog jumping, I would have called that.
2: Frog jumping.
1: Yep. Here comes Kennedy, I think it is. And he can't get a shot away, but shares it with his teammates. Out to Elsie the third. Throws it out to Munns. Munns was pretty good on his last time up here at Mildura. On that occasion, can't get the right angle to the basket.
2: Well, again, pressure on Saunders. He goes almost coast to coast, Jack, and lays it up for two. And all of a sudden, it's starting to go the home side's way. 22 Southern Penn, 15 for Mildura.
1: Yeah, comeback's on from that timeout. Let's see what the Heat can do on this occasion. Munns drives, pitches it. Ramsey to Elsie the third. Elsie the third. He's going to try spin move, and it worked. And made that one on Taylor and makes 2 points himself.
2: He's pretty hot to handle at the moment, isn't he? Sir Charles, as the ball comes down low to the right, and Saunders out top to Shattuck. They go left to Taylor. Still outside the three-point line as Taylor again. He's just got this ability. Oh, Lockie Knight just absolutely monsters the ball back down to the floor. Porker's fouled in the act of passing and or shooting, depending on which angle you were viewing that from, but Taylor almost is in slow motion when he takes the 1-2 step, yep. And then the, as you said, the frog step or whatever it was.
1: Yeah, he's just waiting to see what the defence give him, and then he takes what they don't.
2: Yep. So good observation, as we can see. Spencer, just check out momentarily, and into the game probably Luke Helbig, is it? Crowd hush over these shots from Jai Porker. Big V Saturday, thanks to Sunraysia Petroleum. First quarter of action here, minute 10 to go. And it's the Sharks 24, the Heat 16. So we await the second attempt here from the charity line. Really good crowd filling up the stadium tonight as Porker ices the deuce.
1: Okay, 17-24, 107 to play. Elsie the third. With the handles at the moment. Porker with him. Rolls the pass out to Helbig. Helbig with Knight all over him. Throws it across to Ramsey. Oh, class.
2: Putting on a clinic, isn't he? Class. Charles Elsie the third. Just can't handle him at the moment. 26-17. Here's Shattuck. Gets checked by Munns. Then tries to run around Helbig. Cross-court pass. Gets it to Porker, left side. Then out the top to Valentich. Shattuck. With 9 seconds to shoot from the free throw line. Again, deep. Can't quite pull in his own rebound. Here's Munns off to the races. Steps around, pass is almost intercepted, but it's a good retrieval there by the 33 Tyler Kennedy, and they lead by 11.
1: Yeah, what a great pass by Munns, but they made good of it. Here comes Saunders, puts a little tricky move on at half court, gets it across to Taron Shattuck.
2: Yes.
1: Taron Shattuck goes straight around on a curl cut to the hoop, makes it. And he'll go to the line for an extra add one opportunity.
2: Did you see the look that Patrick Ramsey got there from the big man Lockie Knight as he was going crashing to the deck? It's like, take that, champ. Oh, my goodness.
1: A big wolf.
2: A big wolf. It was the biggest wolf I think we've seen in many weeks. And, and he's fired it back to Helbig. He's got something to prove here, I reckon, Big Lock.
1: Yeah.
2: He's not happy.
1: Yeah. There might be a bit between these two. Keep an eye pinned on it. Ooh. Sammy Smythe down there. And back to the other end of the court come the Sharks. Munns gets a catch, drives, and a step pull-up jump shot by himself. Oh, here it is. It's on. It was an elbow thrown.
2: Yeah.
1: Yeah, that's not going to get waved away.
2: Referees just conferring. Yeah.
1: Helbig and Knight once again. They're just... Not in great spirits with each other.
2: No. And our friends in the bar just beneath us getting a front row seat to all the action there. It is quarter time at the Kumiala Club Hot House, and it's not been the start we were hoping for as far as the home team are concerned, but full credit go to the visiting Southern Peninsula Sharks, who lead 28-20 here on your community radio, Hot FM.
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2: Getting set for a resumption here in the second quarter of this Big V Division 2 men's clash between the Kings Construction Mildura Men's Heat and the Southern Peninsula Sharks. We have a pretty high-scoring start to this one. It's the Sharks 28. Leading Mildura 20. Justin McFarlane's got the quarter time stats.
1: Yeah, just quickly, Southern Penn really dominating the points in the paint, leading 22-10, Paddy.
2: Yeah.
1: And leading assist 8-2 and going at 68.4%.
2: Here's Saunders with the ball. All his passes stymied by Munns. They continue to put the pressure on defensively as Tristan Windsor is also into the game now. Throws it out there towards Ramsey. He couldn't handle it initially. Comes back across the court to Munns. He's been busy since his injection. I reckon he's thrown it into the boot there of Jai Porker. So that means it will stay with Southern Penn. They'll get a sideline inbound with 9:33 to go in this second stanza.
1: Yeah, bounce pass into Kennedy on the block. He skips around, gets a little bit more open. His miss is just tipped back by Helbig. Straight back to Kennedy. They maintain possession. Kennedy's picked up the dribble now, but the defence just showing a little bit of respect. They're not all over him. Oh, long ranger there from Patrick Ramsey. Knocks in a huge three.
2: Doesn't look like missing either out of the hands. As here goes Valentich. Chance for Porker. Gets some separation. Lovely finish from the young man running the baseline. Blades are up for two. 31-22 for the Sharks over the Heat here on Hot FM. Big V Saturday, thanks to Sunraysia Petroleum.
1: Yeah, early questions being asked in this game of Southern Penn. Here comes Kennedy, tries to get through. It's a skip pass, gets it across there to Windsor. Can't make it work. Good work, Valentich, defensively, but he gets his possession tipped from behind, but deemed illegally. So we'll have a first whistle in this second period, and we'll go toward the Heat team, and we'll have a side ball entry with just a little bit of a delay in game at the moment.
2: Foul going against Tristan Windsor. Is wearing the flashy pink numbers this evening. Won't miss him. Here's Saunders, working hard to cross midcourt. Achieves that result. Throws left towards Porker, who fires it. It's intercepted by Ramsey. He's having a moment here. Two to beat. Puts it up on the left hand. Late call by the referee, and it will be a foul.
1: Jeez, we've done that a few times.
2: Yeah.
1: I was surprised. That was what I straight away I went to with turnovers, but it was only 3-3. But, it feels like it's more.
2: You get the vibe that they're almost reading our game better than we're playing it at the moment. They know exactly where we're going next. And they've got a man, Johnny, on the spot every time as Ramsey rims out the first one. 31-22. Crowd certainly hushed a little by this start from the home side. Second is going to be a goer. So that gives us an neat 10-point split. 32 Southern Peninsula, 22 for Mildura. Saunders goes to Valentich, and they almost tip another pass out there as now Shattuck goes to Porker, who finds Saunders. Now Shattuck, that's not going to go.
1: Oh, tipped well
2: in
1: done.
2: By Bluey Valentich for two.
1: That'll get his confidence up. Well done, him. 8:09 to play. Heat down by 8. Kennedy gets it to Ramsey. Ramsey pulls up the dribble, gets across to Munns. Munns goes driving. Oh, it throws like a grenade in World War One over his head, but unsuccessful.
2: Start the duck for cover in the bunker there as you let that rip. As Saunders finally gets the friendly rim roll. And it goes in, so slowly but surely, the home side clawing their way back, 32-26.
1: Hey, I like the way that Southern Penn have got their names on the back of their tops.
2: Helps,
1: too, Paddy.
2: It
1: does. Kennedy's got it. He runs around. He's been busy since he's got on. Gives it to Munns. Munns drives it, gets a check on the way to get under the basket, and then he was looking for an out pass, but he was infringed. So they'll get a baseline entry, Paddy. 7:32 and some more subs being run.
2: Yeah, we see a chance here for Davison to get another look at it. So to Spencer. Sammy, just quickly to you, have a look at that scoreboard for number 22 on the left, Lockie Knight. I'm thinking it's two for him. Is that right?
7: He has got a foul.
2: We just got one then. So obviously they haven't updated the board. Anyway, let's get back to the live action.
7: Sammy's got two.
2: Okay. Oh. Round the back pass from Windsor was elegant. Saunders.
1: Shot foul.
2: Okay.
1: Shot violation. Right. So.
2: Trying to work out what the referee was signalling there. I thought he was calling one short.
1: Yeah. I was thinking there when Sammy, we couldn't hear him. The voice was gone from the plunge in there into the Murray River early today in the 6 inches of Brown
2: inches.
1: Murray.
2: 6 inches. That's mighty kind of you, Justin, as here goes Saunders. Lays it in the big lock. Knight finishes for two, and we're back to a four-point ball game. Big V Saturday, thanks to Sunraysia Petroleum on Hot FM, and you keep on charging sideline Sammy Smythe.
1: Here comes Windsor. Geez, he's got some hard work. His fork is all over him defensively, but he manages to advance it.
2: And into his own bloke.
1: Looked like it was a bit of a head clash. But
2: he ran into his own player.
1: He did, but whether or not the umpire saw it that way or not.
2: Well, he didn't, clearly, because it's a foul that's checked in against Mildura. Sam, you were closer to that than us. Surely just running into his own teammate, didn't he?
1: Yeah.
2: We're getting nothing out of you, mate.
7: Well.
1: Oh, here he is.
7: That's better.
2: Yeah, give it a chance to wake up.
1: Yeah.
7: Well.
2: What did you make of the call?
7: Yeah, that was pretty soft.
2: Okay, thank you. As Ramsey in possession here for Southern Peninsula. This way and that away on Taylor. Spins back the left hand.
1: Oh, nice.
2: That's quality.
1: No, he's on top.
2: Yeah, he's winning that battle at the moment, isn't he?
1: He has. He'd need to show him a little bit more respect because they are not manning him up offensively well enough. Here comes Saunders. Catch and shoot opportunity. Yeah, and that just is all neck.
2: First chance that he's had a bit of space to work with there, and he made them pay. Three-point ball game tightening up here. The Coomee Club Hothouse. Pat Silcox, Justin McFarlane, and Sammy Smythe with you this evening. As we're out top here with Tristan Windsor. Little underground pass is pretty decent to Spencer, and he's tough to stop from there. He misses the shot, though. As Valentic reels it into Porker, he's on the charge. The ball behind the back to Knight. The pass is exquisite. The finish is better. Sammy Smythe. We're back in the game, and it's a one-point margin now only for the Sharks.
1: Yeah, great effort there from the two Heat players on that occasion. Davidson hasn't seen a lot of the ball tonight. Gets it to Munns. Munns goes driving. Skip pass out to Spencer. That was a little bit off target. Pork has been real solid in the last couple of minutes on the court. Gets the boards, and here comes Valentic.
2: Valentic runs his way through the finger roll by Bluey Valentic.
1: He's back.
2: And the Heat now lead by one.
7: Yeah, we're talking about that on Wednesday, I'm sure.
1: Here's Munns. Oh, he looked like he's throwing it up here to us.
2: Yeah.
1: He was throwing it upstairs, but he's... I think Davidson had already gone past that place on the court. And it looked a little bit ugly, and it's a Heat ball now. 5:17 to play. And they've had a great 5 minutes, Paddy.
2: Yeah, real momentum shift in the game. You can sense it from up here. There's Taylor with the baseline inbound. Plays it off to Saunders, running the handling duties at the moment. 5:11 to go, Heat by one, 35-34. Pass into Knight, who had it slapped away. Was it a foul? The referee says yes, and you're off to the line for two, Big Wolf.
1: Well, he's getting the calls going his way at the moment tonight.
2: He is.
1: He's been a little bit hard done by over the last couple of weeks, so I think he spun around and just made sure that whistle was going his way. But he got into a really dangerous position.
2: Mm. Right, so he lines up over his first attempt and knocks it down. Crowd starting to become a bit of a factor in the game again now. Heat lead by two. Certainly had the gauntlet thrown down to them by Southern Peninsula in the early going. Nice rebounding there by Davison. Ball ends up into the hands here of Elsie the third, who's been sitting down during this run, though, so read into that what you will, as he now gets to the free throw line. His elevation on the shot is outstanding. Doesn't finish it, though. Here's Saunders. Davison comes in. The pass over the top to Taylor. Waits his time perfectly. Knocks the two in and draws the foul from the gun guard. Was there much contact there, Justin?
8: Oh, I couldn't see it, Paddy. I couldn't see it myself. Oh, that hurts.
2: Yeah, and I reckon Scotty Ramsey, the coach, has gone for the timeout because all of a sudden the home side have skipped away to a four-point break, Sam Smythe. We're starting to rock and roll.
7: I'm going to listen to him, see what he has to say. I don't think he's going to be happy.
2: I feel like they've made lots of changes, Justin, in this last 3 or 4 minutes of the game. Like, blokes on and off the court, they haven't been settled, haven't been able to get that consistent rotation running through. That's allowed the Heat to come back into the game.
8: I think what the coach will have to look at is his pairings on the court, because he's had, Spencer and also Elsie the third off for a pretty long period of time, and I'm not sure whether he can afford to do that.
2: No, they are the two premier players, probably alongside of Liam Davison. The Sharks just beneath us taking instruction. Let's see where this game's going to take us next. 4:47 to go until half time.
8: Oh, decent plate of lollies down there on the Heat bench.
2: Yeah.
8: Looks like a butcher's meat tray.
2: Yep.
8: Worth of them.
2: See a bit of filming of the huddle going in just behind Sam's right shoulder that he's totally oblivious to.
8: Yeah.
2: Sam's got the headset back on. He's had to listen to the address of Ramsey and Croft, coaching panel, and not sure you gleaned a heap out of that, Sam. Just by the look on your face.
7: Not really.
2: No.
7: He said 22,
2: yes.
7: Motion.
2: Right.
7: That's what they're going back into. I don't know if that's a manned or a press.
2: Is that a reference to Lachie Knight in 22? Just a guess?
7: I don't know.
2: He's sitting down there, so that's the play he's drawn up. It's gone to buggery, hasn't it?
7: And he said their shot selections were terrible.
2: They had a lot of high, efficient scoring opportunities in the first half. Not so much in the last 5 or 6 minutes as Taylor knocks down the next one. Sam's engaged by the social media crew from the Sharks filming that huddle. He's Elsie the third now. Very aggressive dribble as he throws it off there to McAuliffe. Chance for Spencer. They're going to run out of time here again, the Sharks, and they're not careful. Bounce pass comes in. Pillmore gets in the way. Had it, lost it. Spencer with a finish. Almost jammed it between the glass and the ring, and it goes to Mildura only just.
8: Ooh.
2: As Saunders somehow managed to reel that in.
8: Yeah, it was a little ugly, but anyway, they've advanced the ball to the front court. It's with Taylor. Taylor's going to have a dribble, throws it out. Long-range shot there from, or he overcooked it. That was Porker. Here comes the Sharks down the court.
2: Elsie the third runs straight around Taylor. Kicks it out wide to McAuliffe for three. Front of the iron sort of gear there. Picked up by Saunders. Geez, he almost had his pocket picked there by McAuliffe. He was the thief in the night pretty much there, but somehow ball stays with Mildura. Here's Balancic, goes right outside the arc to Saunders, who threw it into the elbow there of Elsie the third. Got back again to find it. Saunders! And he hulks up underneath the bucket. That's a strong finish. Is it waved away, though?
8: No, he's gone.
2: Gone the charge.
8: Yeah. Geez, that's tough.
2: He just took off, didn't he, Jack? I can't be convinced that the Sharks player got position. Well, there you go.
8: Maybe it might have been the celebration in the face of the referee that might have just twigged it that way.
2: What a swayed his thinking, you reckon?
8: It was a bit of a cone in the barbarian.
2: Had the two pythons out there, yep. Jack. I don't see that sort of gear from him often. It was one of the players of the night, though. As McAuliffe gets down low, the pass is off here to Elsie the third. Looking at options ahead of him, he's going to take off. Spins, the right hand put up is nothing but net for two.
8: Yep, so a little bit of composure back in the game from them. Down by three. Porker gets double teamed but gets it away. Oh, tough call on Valentich. Just deemed to have encroached over the halfway line retrieving that ball. But good pressure.
2: Yep.
8: From the Sharks, this game's alive.
2: It certainly is. Elsie the third up to 10 points in the game. beating all comers at this stage.
7: Early call, boys. Are we going to overtime?
2: Oh, there you go. You might need to get to some potato cake action if that's the case, then.
7: Well, at half time, I might.
2: Yeah, I like it. Here's Spencer spinning. No, credit card didn't make the trip again. I apologise. There's again from the netball transverse lines, Liam Davison. That's his bread and butter from out there. It's almost 40 feet away from the hoop. As Taylor dribbling through his legs, gets it to Kanubu, who's checked back in for a bit of zing. Here's Pillmore back to Kanubu. 13 seconds to shoot. Taylor over the top to Bluey Valentich, who camped himself under the bucket. Had too many defenders around him. Saunders high and over the top of Elsie the third. And he says, that's what I'm talking about.
8: Yeah, I reckon he's looking for the touch on his shooting hand too, but he didn't get the call his way. 41-36. Elsie third goes hard once again. They can't stop him. They cannot stop him. He's just got the moves, and that's where the ball needs to go offensively for the Sharks at the moment.
2: Well, Pillmore almost loses it, then finds it again, then lost it a second time. Drew picks it up, needs to get it away. He does.
8: Well done.
2: It found Saunders. Don't know how. Jack's super short on the shot. It's very un-Saunders-like as Valentich takes a tumble. And the ball's gone out over the baseline, but it will stay with Mildura. Go figure.
8: I really don't know how.
2: No. It's been the... Lady Heat coach James Madigan just walking along the outer side of the court. Seemed to be in good spirits when you bumped into him on the way in, Justin.
8: Yep, night off, I'm sure he would.
2: Yep.
8: Taylor working hard.
2: Oh, yes.
8: In a phone box, gets the angle and gets the 2 points.
2: Bit of nut work to finish as well as he knocked it out over the baseline.
8: That's right. Comes the Sharks once again. Elsie the third. Spin move, throws it out. Long range shot from the 45. Davidson's, I reckon that's his probably first points of the night.
2: Is it?
8: Makes a big three.
2: Certainly doesn't mind taking the shots.
8: Oh,
2: outside.
8: Turnover, Paddy. Okay. Mid court. Elsie the third gets up there, and that's not a bad effort to dunk for a little a man.
2: 16 points now for Elsie the third. And you were right, that was Davidson's first points of the night. Here's Kanubu. We're all locked up all of a sudden at 43 as Taylor ghosts in and is taken by Davison. Doesn't like it, but the call's going to go against him.
8: That'll be his second personal too.
2: Okay. So we can see Munns looking to come back into live action here.
8: Both teams are in the bonus for
2: next point. Foul to give, yep.
8: Yep. 1:12 to play. Running down to the big halftime break.
2: Looking forward to that. Not sure how much of our comfort packet. In fact, just the one sub remains with the lid wide open. It'll be as tough as a piece of board by the time we get to it.
8: Yeah, that'd be Smythe again, wouldn't it?
2: Did you have any?
8: No.
2: I had one. No. There was about seven in there. So you had five and left one behind.
7: You've got to be quick around here, boys.
8: Oh, no doubt.
7: You should know him
2: so
7: by now.
2: So that's why you're off to get some potato cakes in 5 minutes' time.
7: Game next shout tonight,
8: too. Jesus, here we go again.
2: He's Elsie the third.
8: The hypothermia kid.
2: Oh, he almost lost it, Charles.
8: I suppose you couldn't get hypothermia in 6 inches of water. But anyway.
2: No, you wouldn't have thought so. You wouldn't even be able to wash dishes in that much water, I wouldn't reckon.
8: Gold.
7: Hey, I didn't see you boys come down and give me
8: gold.
7: Any support.
8: That's gold.
7: At least Jay Benham come down and, well, she was late. But, hello, Jay.
2: I had a harness racing show to take care of, Sam. You know, I had commitments.
8: Yeah.
2: Anyway, let's get back to the game.
8: No, I had a crash to run at home.
2: It's Saunders. Mildura in possession, Kanubu, the no-look pass to Pillmore, back to Taylor. Don't reckon he sat down in the game yet. If so, only probably for about 60 seconds. Pass back to Taylor, steps his way through to Pillmore.
8: Well done.
2: Again, waited for the moment to unfold. Finishes with two and was fouled on the way through by Fraser Spencer. So extra coming up for Pillmore. 4-point margin for Mildura. And it's two fouls now against the big man, Fraser Spencer.
8: Pillmore started really well and he's continuing on in that vein. So great three-point attempt there from himself. They're out by five, 33 seconds to go. Possibly two more offensive series for this half. Oh, Elsie the third.
2: The follow as well.
8: Oh, well, it was a pretty good look and it ran around the ring and then everybody else just stood still and watched and he went and got his own ball just tapped it. Out of his reach, out of court, it'll be heat ball.
2: His vertical leap is off the charts, isn't it? He can step back and get that elevation to shoot over the top of any defender that comes his way. Valentic goes Kanubu. Now Taylor, who's got 12 points in the game to lead the home team. Looking to try and melt the shot clock. In fact, we're running on the game clock now, which has only got seven to go. Kanubu, the quick release for three. That's handy right on half-time. The outlet pass comes here towards Abbott's Caspers, who maybe was fouled on that shot for three. Nothing doing, says the referee. So there we go, Mildura. Nice little surge into the long break and lead 51-43 here in Big V Saturday, our standalone game tonight, Division 2 men's action. And we'll be back after this break to have a look at some of the numbers after that second term on Hot FM.
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2: Half time here at the Kumiela Club Hothouse. Big V Saturday, half time scoreline reads the King Construction will draw a men's heat 51, leading the Southern Peninsula Sharks 43. Pat Silcox, Justin McFarlane, and Sam Obelix Smythe. Upstairs with us tonight as J-Mac is just ticking off a few important numbers, and I get a feeling, Justin, once you've rifled through that, that it would have turned a fair whack back in our favour.
8: Yeah, and the points in the paint that I honed in on at the end of the first quarter, Heat nearly got that back to scratch, so 26-28, so good inroads there.
2: Yep.
8: Both teams going at a click shooting. Heat are at 55.9 and Southern Penn at 51.4, so that's pretty good effort. We looked on turnovers for the Heat, so that's gone up to 8 from 3, so there was 5 in that second period. And the other thing, Anthony Taylor, while he's got 12 points, he's also had 5 times the opposition have fouled him.
2: Yep, he's doing a good job there, there's no question. Charles Elsie the third leads everybody with 16 points. He's shooting at 67% from the floor, 8 of 12. And he is the potential difference in the game, isn't he? If we can keep him quiet after half time, because he's on track for 40-odd the way he's going,
8: yep.
2: If we can keep him to 25-30, then we're a big chance to manage to sneak over the line, I reckon. Yep.
8: He's doing all his work inside too, Paddy, so yep. It's not outside shooting.
2: No.
8: It's all work and penetration into the key,
2: yeah.
8: And getting that shot away, Sam Smythe.
7: Who's going to stop him?
2: Well, so far we haven't found an answer to that, but we just need to keep working away and making sure we get it done. But what we might do, boys, is to send it back to the Burncourt Studios, I reckon, so that gives Slammer a chance to go down and get some potato cakes, and then we should be right for the second half. So what say we have a crack at Bon Jovi? It's ready to go here. It's My Life. This is on FM.

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4: We are back at the Kumiala Club Hot House here on your community radio. Big V Saturday, Pat Silcox, Justin McFarlane. And we're down one member of the crew at the moment as Sam Smythe starts to elbow his way through the line in the queue to pick up some potato cakes with vinegar, Justin.
5: Well, after a near-death experience in 6 inches of Murray River water.
4: I thought you were going for four. I thought you were revising your prognosis there.
5: Well, he's doing a great job to be here and we're blessed.
4: I agree.
5: We're blessed to have him here tonight. So, anyway, I was just reflecting on that first half there, yep. Paddy. Sort of a real game of momentum, isn't it? Like, yep. The visitors jumped out of the blocks, really asked some hard questions of the Heat, but they were good enough, and Mahala Jackson called that timeout that you were wanting, Paddy.
4: Yes.
5: And anyway, since then, they've got their game together, and they've actually gone past the Sharks and a pretty decent lead running into the big break.
4: I feel like we sat back and just see what they had. Had a look at see what they had to offer, and they obviously took the challenge and got out to. There were double figures in front of us there at one stage,
5: yeah.
4: But then things started to click, and it started going back the home team's way. As we look at a resumption here, second half, King Construction Mildura Men's Heat 51 leading Southern Penn 43.
5: Yep, and off to a start. Looks like they're running with the same starting five from the opening night tip off. The Sharks are going to the Billy Saw or Tasmanian end of the stadium. Elsie the third, got Kanubu, throws out a pass to Davison. He gets a run at the defence and then just interchanges the ball back to Elsie the third. They're just waxing at the moment. Long-range shot from Davidson, doesn't get it to drop. Heat down the floor.
4: Nice work on the boards from Pilmore. Laid it down to Saunders, who gets it in turn to Valentich. Quick dump off to Kanubu. Now Taylor, who's just outside the netball transverse lines. Here's Pilmore. Long way from home, goes baseline. Right. That's what we saw a lot in the first period where we just turned it over with a bit of an errant pass and Davison goes coast to coast. Finishes with 2 points.
5: Once again, they just allow that pop out from Pilmore and the Heat need to get that motion offense happening once again that they did in that second period. Kanubu bounce passes into Saunders, catch and shoot from the elbow, unsuccessful.
4: Davidson's come to play here after half time. He's all over it, back to a 6-point wager. 51-45. Bounce pass to Elsie the third. Oh, look at him float through with the pass out wide as Ramsey. Oh, down they go. McAuliffe took a heavy tumble, but he's able to keep it alive. And into the hands of Elsie the third. He goes in against Kanubu with 8.7 seconds to shoot. And I reckon Tigers just grabbed him on the arm on the way past there. So first foul of the second half goes the way of the home side.
5: Yeah, it took his time to whistle that up, the ref. He had a good think about it. But anyway... As you mentioned, first one for the second half. Bounce pass into Elsie, the third from the restart. He tries a spin move on Kanubu, turns around, and
4: travel.
5: He's travelled, and don't see that often.
4: No. Not from the gun players, generally. They can often managed to get away with that sort of stuff, but it's all picked up by the referee. As here's Kanubu now. There's a bit of work to do with Elsie the third in his grill. Pilmore almost had it stripped. Kanubu back to Pilmore. Big Drew for three. Gets a lot of elevation on the shot. Davison hoovers up the rebounds, and the Sharks get set to go again.
5: Yep. Davidson advances the ball through the midcourt. Just keeps the dribble alive. Pops it across to McAuliffe. He hasn't seen a great deal of minutes. He works the corner well. Oh, great rejection there from Pilmore. Get out of my house style. The ball's knocked out of court. It'll be Sharks ball.
4: I don't even think he left the ground, Drew. He's just that much taller than the other player that stood over there and swatted it away. So it's going to stay, though, with Southern Penn as we keenly keep an eye on our roving reporter and that bag of potato cakes coming back from the canteen.
5: Yeah, I don't reckon that's going to get shared around, to be fair.
4: You reckon
5: tonight
4: he might just stop it down on the sideline there with him?
5: Yep.
4: Okay. Here's a chance for Taylor as the Sharks come up short on that offensive play. Taylor motors down the floor, goes around one. Bounce pass to Pilmore. Big Drew sticks it home for two more. Good to see him get up high, the big chap.
5: He must have a couple of friends in the crowd. One looking at the bench, but got the boys involved.
4: Yep.
5: Must have come along and his own private cheer squad.
4: I like it.
5: Here comes Davison, gets a catch, gets it to Spencer. Spencer drives. Oh, someone's going to take a shot here for the Sharks. Oh, great spin move by McAuliffe and makes two off that.
4: It's been a high-quality game. It's just a taste of what's ahead the next couple of weeks as we hit the playoffs. Of course, next weekend, the ladder leaders, Sherbrooke, get to have their crack here at the Kumiala Club, the whole house. We are really looking forward to that as Taylor goes low to Pilmore. Took a few strides there, spins around. Couldn't fit the shot in the end, and it's nicely worked there by Spencer, who moves quickly down the floor. Elsie the third dishes it out. The three-pointer is very decent for Matty McAuliffe. And we're back to a three-point game.
5: Yeah, penetrate in, kick it out to the outside shooter with time and space. It working well for them. Back to 3 points. The game. Here comes Valentich. Throws it out to, looks like Taylor. Taylor, he's going to work hard. Back to Valentich. Valentich a run. Oh, nearly got picked off. Gets it to Saunders. Down to 6 seconds. Saunders goes up without the ball. And deemed to have come off a Sharks player. 5 seconds on the shot clock, so let's see what they can get happening.
4: Bit going on there is Saunders was going out of play after the strip. He tried to drag Spencer down to the floor with him. And Big Fraser's just had a couple of quiet words in Jack's ear to say, I wouldn't be trying that again. It's Pilmore for another long ranger. Spears away off the front of the iron and it goes out over the baseline.
5: 6:24 to play. Only one foul being whistled up so far in this third period. It'll be Sharks ball.
4: He's come back with a bucket of chips, which are almost gone, mind you, before he's returned.
5: Here comes Elsie the third, crosses the midcourt area, just keeps that dribble alive, pops it to Spencer, back to him, good self. Here comes King Charles, nice moves, uses Spencer. Little 1-2 between the two gun players for the visitors tonight makes 2 points.
4: 1 point ball game here on Hot FM, Big V Saturday, thanks to some Razier Petroleum. Kanubu goes this way to that away. Goes to Saunders. They're still outside the arc here. So the Heat get the ball turned over this time. Spencer got a handle on it nicely. Lays it off to Wells in the third. He's got options. He goes to McAuliffe again for three. It's a little short. Oh, Kanubu couldn't quite raise a gallop to get to the ball. So Elsie the third continues the possession run here for the Suns as Davison takes off, charges into Pilmore, lays it back and gets the two.
5: Yeah, now there's a bit of feeling out there on the court. There's some celebrations aimed directly at the opposing players.
4: Timeout.
5: Timeout called. They've hit the lead, the visitors. Coach. And referees are getting involved, so it's starting to get a little interesting.
4: Philip, there's always a little bit between these two teams every time they clash, Justin.
5: Yep.
4: There's always something there in the back plate.
5: He's
4: got his Diet Coke and he's got his bucket of chips. He says we've got two potato cakes between us.
5: Yeah, he's caused the demolition on those chips. You're right, Paddy. Obviously, they were the target of the first session coming out. Sam, turn the button on if you're going to come back at us. Oh, hello.
6: There you go.
5: There we go.
6: It was that busy down there, so...
5: Was it?
6: And they had to cook more potato cakes for us.
5: Okay. All right. Fair enough. Hello. Paddy's done a walk-off.
6: Hey, none for you.
5: None for me.
6: No, him.
4: Ken vouch that they are hot.
6: Well, they just come out of the oven, you doofus.
4: Thank you.
5: Okay. Well, looking around there, Sammy, any press photographers down there, or you just took them this morning down there at Apex?
6: Yeah, no, they're no show. Did they got a bit of a fright when I jumped in that river.
5: Wow, we.
6: But Shane Garraway said it was one of the funniest things he's ever seen in life.
5: Yeah, okay. Still reckon you're going to come away with a decent set of winter pyjamas out of that.
4: Just out of interest, Sam, was there? How far back do they stand for the backwash when you hit the water? Do they have to stand back a long way?
5: On the New South Wales side.
4: Yeah, that's what I heard.
6: They were going to come and get me out of the water, I know that. Go Blue, shoot it!
5: Saunders puts up a long-range shot, unsuccessful. Davidson pulls down the boards for the visitors. Bounces the ball through Spencer to McAuliffe. Back to Davidson, who's trailing there. Elsie the third gets it to Spencer. Spencer drives around. Oh, good defence by Pelmore. Denies the big fella for the Sharks.
4: Got right up in his grill. Here's Porker with a bit of time to over the shot. He's going to miss, but it'll be reeled in by Valentich. Got a couple to beat there. Throws it to Saunders. Taylor out top. Drives his way through Anthony.
5: Yep.
4: Gets the finish in the end for two, and it's back. The Heat's way of going, 55-54 with 4:40 to go.
5: Yeah, just ticked over halfway in this third period. We've got a game on our hands. Both teams are really looking to take the points here tonight. And Spencer looking to fake the handoff, but then he gives it to Elsie the third. He's got Valentich guarding him. He'll like that. Oh, he falls over. Good defence from Valentich. And we're going to have a whistle on the play. Was it a time expired?
4: Yep.
5: I think it was. Great defence by the Heat.
4: Big Fraser just hurtled over a Heat player who'd gone to ground there. Just jumped straight over the top of him and he's run to the bucket there.
5: Mm. We mentioned before, he's stripped really lean tonight, isn't he?
4: Yes.
5: So
4: yep.
5: He's looking in good nick. I reckon a few times he's carried some injuries. But no, he looks good.
4: All right, so 1-point game here. V Saturday, thanks to St. Razia Petroleum. Heat in possession, attacking the River End Cooming Club Hothouse. The second half, little layoff to Porker, who probably wasn't expecting it. Goes up, and Jai finishes with a nice 2 points.
5: Okay, 4 minutes to go in this third period. Elsie the third's been in everything on offense tonight. They shout around the perimeter.
4: Oh, dear.
5: Oh, there's bodies clashing everywhere.
4: Oh, he's got it for the charge.
5: Oh, that's tough.
4: I think that's a square up from the one we missed before. Yeah,
5: that's a charge with his back.
4: Yeah.
5: He was facing the wrong way.
4: To a bloke that was backpedalling.
5: Oh, he can't believe it himself. That's Patrick Ramsey.
4: Yeah. Hard done by there, isn't
5: it? Got his feet tangled up with a defender, but deemed to have been, pushing in his effort with his back.
4: Okay, so back underway here with Saunders. Heads out wide to his right, goes inside to Taylor. He's had a busy night, spins, gets the one-handed shot put up, doesn't quite go. Knight!
5: Whoa.
4: Puts his body on the line, the big bloke. You'd expect nothing less. Out we come to Saunders for three. Oh, he just hasn't quite had the touch tonight.
5: No, not quite. And, nearly loses at Spencer, not just once but twice. Hand off to Elsie the third. He can't get it. Is there a goaltendering? There is. Goaltendering decision going against the Heat. So that'll be points to himself. We're going to have a couple of subs being rung. Looks like Ramsey and Spencer out for Helbig. And I think the other one is Windsor coming into the game. So they haven't seen big minutes.
4: No.
5: Paddy, those two. But here comes Lockie Knight and Helbig. Let's see if they get it on again.
4: Let's hope. Here's Saunders. Works his way through tight confines. Almost got it to go, but again, another miss from Jack. It's a one-point game here in favour of the home side. If you thought that the Sharks were going to go away after half-time, then think again. They're well and truly invested back in this game here after half-time. As Elsie the third out the top, goes into big Helbig. He's almost got a bit of Aaron Baines about him.
5: Yep.
4: He muscles his way through but can't get it to fit.
5: Yeah, and here come the Heat down the floor. It's with Valentich. Back to Taylor. Taylor, handoff there to Saunders. Saunders gives it to Porker. Porker tries to find Taylor on the block, and he does. Turns around, makes two.
4: He's having a good night. In fact, he's bookended a couple of good weeks. He was strong last weekend. He really is getting back to his very best form after quite a lengthy layoff through the mid part of the season. Heat lead by three. Elsie, the third, goes out towards McAuliffe. Runs straight through his man who was screening him there. That was Helbig. Davison goes down low to the left to find Elsie, the third here, with a couple of seconds to shoot. They fire it out to McAuliffe on the hooter. Oh, Lockie Knight was wristled into the socket yep. there by Tristan Windsor. What was he thinking?
5: Yep.
4: Yeah. That'll go in the memory bank, I reckon, for the big wolf. And you just watch this space, I reckon. Sammy, what do you think?
6: Give you on that one. I walk past him at half time and he goes, stay away from me.
4: Ooh.
6: That means interview.
4: Oh, okay.
6: I did tell Bluey that I want to get an interview with him. He said, stay away from me.
5: Yeah.
6: I said, after the game, if you win.
5: Okay. All right. Here comes Saunders in the backcourt. Shares it with Shattuck back on the court. Hand off there to Taylor. Taylor shares it high with Porker. Looks for a lead but doesn't honour it. Gets it to Taylor. Taylor, can he make it? He can't. Windsor with the boards.
4: Not a high efficiency option there, really. Zelzy the third. Oh, I reckon he's thrown it down onto his own boot. And it's gone out over the sideline. Good defensive hustle there from young Jai Porker. Wasn't phased at all, was he?
5: Yeah, Elsie third's played every minute of this third period. Wouldn't be surprised if a subs run give him a little bit of an extra break coming into the fourth quarter. Yep. Here comes Saunders. Hand off there to Shattuck. Back to Lockie Knight. They share it around. Shattuck long range. That was all net off the shot. And out to a 62-56 advantage at the moment.
4: Hasn't had much game time tonight, the skipper, but he could play a massively important role at the back end. Here is some nice hustling from Windsor. Goes to Helbig, and he gets a nice push in the hammer and tack there from Lockie Knight. Here goes Elsie, the third, spins, comes back, needs support. Windsor with 9 seconds on the shot clock, out to Davidson. He'll step back and fire up the trifecta. They're going to run out of time if they're not careful. Comes back to Davidson, and just with 1 second to go, fires up a prayer.
5: Oh, Knight down.
4: Big Helbig. Big Helbig is just...
5: Yep.
4: Throwing his weight around underneath the bucket.
5: Wow. So we're down to 54 seconds on the game clock at the moment. Just going to delay with a little bit of floor.
6: Lockie just walked down the court with a bit of a smile on his face.
5: Yeah, we're a whistle up at the moment.
4: I'll be planning some retribution here. He's just getting a talking to by the referee.
5: Yeah.
4: He's certainly spying some stuff off the ball between the two big man mountains.
5: Yep.
4: So he'd want to be wary, I reckon, here.
5: Yeah.
4: Because the whistle will be really close to the mouth whenever the ball goes near those two. Here's Saunders. Little bounce across court pass to Saunders, to Porker. Now chance for Shattuck. Jai Porker now has got an option with Anthony Taylor here on his left. He runs around Helbig. He steps back for 3-AT. Won't quite get it this time, and it's Elsie to the third who mops it up for the Sharks.
5: Yeah, Knight was the only one there challenging for the offensive boards. Need a little bit of help there. Here comes Davidson. A fake handoff there to Windsor, but then finally honours it back to him. Gets it to Helbig. He's high on the elbow. Grabs it to Elsie the third. He penetrates and just goes upstairs with a nice little running shot. 62-58. Close one here.
4: 10 seconds on the game clock here before three-quarter time as Helbig shoves Saunders into the Sharks' bench. Almost a hint of unsportsmanlike about that. Referee's not going down their path, though. And Saunders will get a sideline inbound with 7.4 seconds remaining in the period here. So who's got the hot hand is Saunders. Pulls the trigger to Taylor. It comes back to Saunders. He runs around the defence and kicks it back to Knight, who has to dump it into Taylor. Quick release from AT.
5: Ooh.
4: Unsuccessful. So there we go. So we head into the three-quarter time break. It is the King Construction Mildura Men's Heat 62. 4 points the good of the Southern Peninsula Sharks, who have got 58. As we head back to the Burncourt Studios for a couple of messages from our sponsors And we'll be back to run you home to the finish line here on Hot FM.
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4: Your home of live local sport in Sunraysia. Hot FM, live tonight from the Kumiala Club Hot House. And it is three-quarter time in our Big V Division 2 men's clash. The King Construction will draw a men's heat of 62, leading the Southern Peninsula Sharks 58. I think I've allowed enough time for Justin McFarlane to knock over his potato cake, so we'll throw to him now for the three-quarter time stats.
5: Centimetre perfect, Batty. Oh,
4: thank you.
5: I was struggling there for a while.
4: You were.
5: Well, I'm just looking through this. It's a pretty even game.
4: Okay.
5: That's exactly what the stats say.
4: Oh, gee, you've given us absolutely nothing there. Absolutely nothing. Game is certainly well and truly in the balance. I feel like our blokes are well below where we've seen them this season, yet they still lead by 4. Plenty to go here in this 10-minute run home as Bluey Valancic is off down the baseline, maybe off to the gentleman's room.
5: Yep.
4: Keep an eye on that. Here's Shattuck. Looks to try and run a play here for Porker. He gets out the top of the three-point line. Puts a little bit of a move on Tristan Windsor there. Spins back, pops up the shot. Oh, Knight taps it back. Oh, Porker's taken out there, clearly. Off the ball by Windsor, who ends up coming up worst.
5: Yeah, he did.
4: From that collision, his head hit the pine. It must be a foul against the Sharks, number 9.
5: Yeah, that'll be his third, and he'll be the highest one for the Sharks with personal fouls.
4: Yep.
5: So no one's really in any danger there. Just check the ones for the Heat. And, yeah, nobody's got more than 2, except for Windsor that's just chalked his third.
4: Okay, so we can see the coach having a fairly heated debate here with the referee about the call. He's not happy with that whatsoever. Anyway, baseline inbound for the home side. River end of the Kumi Club Hothouse. Taylor gets some isolation for Shattuck. Must take the shot. Does. Can't quite. Lockie Knight.
5: Well done, Knight.
4: Working hard against Helbig. No call from the referee.
5: Just got
4: a whistle away there.
5: Oh, just all the hard work. Just got to get that put back, though, Paddy.
4: Yep, I agree. Here's Elsie the third. Motors down the floor, looking for support. At the call, he's not happy with that whatsoever. Anyway, baseline inbound for the home side. River end of the Kumi Club Hothouse. Taylor gets some isolation for Shattuck. Must take the shot. Does. Can't quite. Lockie Knight.
5: Well done, Knight.
4: Working hard against Helbig. No call from the referee.
5: Just got a
4: whistle away there.
5: Oh, just all the hard work.

0: himself, gets it to Taylor. Taylor goes to floor, bodies crashing everywhere. Offensive charge there called, and he gets up, but a little worse for wear. That's Joshua Abbott Caspers. He got cleaned up big time.
1: Took his opportunity there, didn't he, Anthony Taylor? Had the opportunity to run right through him, and that's exactly what he did.
0: Yeah.
1: Got a fair old serve from the Sharks bench as he walked past. Sam, how did you see that one? That was pretty straight down the line, wasn't it?
2: It was choked on the potato cake and vinegar.
1: Go easy, big guy.
2: I think I overdosed on the vinegar.
1: Oh, you can never have too much vinegar, Sam. Never.
2: Well, you can. The men seem a bit flat tonight.
1: Yeah,
2: do you agree, boys?
1: Yeah. I think they've almost turned up thinking it's just going to happen, and the Sharks have really put it at them, to their credit. And they're still well and truly in the mix here, only 4 points adrift with 8:48 to play. Here's Elsie the third. Looks and runs and spins, and the backdoor spin there. Absolutely flummoxed. Jack Saunders had no clue whatsoever, and it's two more points to the Sharks superstar.
0: Our sideline reporter did call overtime early days. I think it was in the first period. Yeah. We could be running into that. Saunders gets it to Knight. Knight reels it in. It's a skip pass across to Shattuck. Shattuck goes baseline, steps out of court. In his attempt to do that, so that'll be a turnover. And an opportunity now for the Sharks to either go ahead by one or on this series or potentially level it up. 8:23 to play, fourth period, Paddy. We've got a great game of basketball here tonight.
1: We have. Elsie the third leading all-comers with 22 points and 6 rebounds to go with 7 assists. So he's on track for a triple-double here. So he takes up the handling duties, drops it into Big Lukey Helbig, who's out the top. The bounce pass is exquisite to Elsie the third. He opened the door and went straight in. And we're all locked up at 62.
0: We are. 8:04 to play. Hawker, offensively for the Heat, shares it with Shattuck. Shattuck with Helbig on him. Wants to drive past, and he gets past, puts it up. Does he get the roll? He can't. But they can't get the offensive boards. Good work there from Helbig, and they advance the ball through Davison.
1: Yeah, they've been good at keeping us away from those second looks, haven't they, tonight, Justin? The Sharks, as Elsie the third, unstoppable, goes at the rack, misses, but was fouled. So he'll head off to the line and shoot two. 7:38 to go, 62 apiece. That's the King Construction Mildura men's heat in the Southern Peninsula Sharks. There's Noah Valentich comes in for Shattuck, who punches the bench on the way through there. Hasn't quite been Terrence Knight tonight.
0: Yeah, that's only the second personal foul we've done on Elsie the third. So the boys have played pretty clean on
1: him.
0: Or maybe they haven't pressured him enough.
1: Yeah, I think they need to really ramp it up here. At the back end of the game, he makes the first and gives the Sharks the lead. Hush again comes over this crowd. Got some good numbers here tonight for a standalone game. Second is good from Elsie the third. So it's 64 Southern Penn, 62 Mildura. 7.5 to go, final period.
0: And Taylor, with the pill in his hands, uses Valentich back on the court after his, well, probably nature stop, we're going to call it. Long-range shot there from Porker, and that's all net. So that lights us back up to 64 apiece, 7:18 to play, fourth period.
1: Elsie the third just took a bit of a stack there. I was concerned he might have come up with an injury, but he's back into the game. Pass comes over there towards Helbig. Elsie the third outside the three-point line, attacking the Billy Saw, 8th Street end of the Kermie Club Hothouse. 8 seconds. Stands up with the elevation. Almost got it to finish in the end. But it spills out to Valentich, who loads it out wide towards Saunders. Goes one-on-one with Abbott's Caspers. Ball comes back to Valentich.
0: Take it.
1: Striding his way through. Porker again. They pay him no respect.
0: Whoa.
1: He makes them pay.
0: Oh, it's a couple of clutch ones there for the young star for the Heat, Jai Porker. 67-64, Elzig the third. Peter asking questions. Can you come with us, the Sharks? And let's see if they've got an answer there. Spencer, a hand off to Davidson. Davidson's going to have a look himself. That's
1: shot.
0: That's pretty casual. Just drops in a lovely little deuce from the top of the key.
1: See, Josh Smith and Mahala Jackson up on their feet and barking instructions here. They know this game is right in the balance here. Is a lovely dump pass here from Taylor underneath the bucket to Lockie Knight. He finishes with two. And we're going to have some more court wiping going on here.
0: Yeah. Knight's putting together a pretty effective game here tonight.
1: He is. 7 points and 10 rebounds so far.
0: Yep. And how many of those offensively too, Paddy, if you wouldn't mind?
1: Seven O-boards.
0: Yep.

0: Let's see if he could just turn them into points.
1: Yeah.
0: He'd be an absolute dominant person in this game here tonight.
1: So, just getting this quarter 10 or two beneath us here as Mahala Jackson is deep in conversation with one of the referees at the 8th Street end of the floor. Here's Elsie the third now. She comes down this right wing. Hawker is right on his hammer intact there, not looking get any separation, but he still pulls the trigger on a three, and it barely even touches the net as it goes through.
0: Oh, 69 apiece, Paddy. We've got a close one.
1: O-T.
0: The chant goes up from the commentary box. On a single, we've probably got a little bit of energy left to spare.
1: Agreed.
0: Hawker to Taylor. Steps around everybody, makes a little two-pointer, and he's got some wheels, hasn't he, the Mildura Heat import.
1: Well, he's just got such a great length in his stride, hasn't he? Like, he can just go 1-2, and he covers about 10 metres. His under-the-bucket pass is a ripper, and the finish even better from Fraser Spencer. She's going all the way to the wire, Justin, 71-all.
0: Certainly is. Elsie III and Spencer have got a real unique pairing and look for each other a lot, but it's very, very effective. All double-team Taylor at the moment, and then he drives after he loses them and makes another two. He's coming up clutch too.
1: Yeah, he really is. Putting in a big night so far. It's the Heat grab the lead back by two. 4:56 to go until the final hurdle, but we might have a bit of extra time to play here as Spencer lays it off to Big Helbig. Goes at Knights.
0: Oh, three-point play coming up.
1: Lockie just couldn't get out of the way. He was charging the big Baines lookalike, and he sticks it home with a extra to go with it potentially. 73 apiece. What a finish we've got coming your way here. A Big V Saturday, thanks to Sunraysia Petroleum on Hot FM.
0: Yeah, well, I think we had...
2: I think number 10 just got a warning for a flop down there, which it was.
1: Right.
2: The bigger flop than I did in the river.
1: you are kidding yourself,
0: that's
1: aren't you?
0: Gold from you, Smythe.
2: I know.
0: That's good. Well, we had to three-quarter time 9 lead changes. There's been at least 3 or 4 already in this one, so we've got a great game of basketball.
1: Saunders goes to Taylor, who goes back to Saunders as they attack that right wing. Jai Porker, here comes Taylor again. Puts it up. It's going to finish again. He really is demanding some attention at the moment, the Mildura Heat number 0, and that will be his 22nd point of the game. He's got 6 rebounds and 6 assists to go with it.
0: Once again, Lockie Knight's just been given a verbal warning, no whistle on the play, but there's a little bit of physicality happened at the end of that basket, so refs are right on it.
2: I think Porker might have the job on
0: Elsie the third, Charles
2: the
0: looks,
2: third or whatever his name is.
0: That's right. Well, I think he'd be quick enough.
1: Oh, no doubt. So we're going to come down to basketball IQ, I guess, in the clutch. Elsie the third, been the leading scorer, Division 2 Big V action this season. Long skip pass from the baseline inbound to Davidson, back to Elsie the third. As Sammy mentioned, Porker's riding him here as goes around the screen. Elsie the third. Still got the ball in his hands. He lays it back to Ramsey. Ramsey now trying to charge his way towards the ring. Lays it back to Spencer. 8 seconds remaining. Spencer comes back to Davidson. They're milking the timepiece. Davidson on Alina.
0: Well done.
1: Doesn't fit.
0: Great
1: heat. Brought in by Knight.
0: Great heat defence. Down on transition at the moment. Saunders across to Taylor. Taylor uses Valentich. Back to Taylor high. Back to Saunders. They've swept it from one side to the other. Saunders a pretty good open look. Doesn't drop.
1: 1 point game in favour of the home side here. Spencer to Ramsey. Aggressive. He's all work. And he's travelled.
0: Second one
1: of the night.
0: Oh, it's just not working for him tonight.
1: No.
0: He's got the heart on his sleeve.
1: Yeah. As we're going to see Big Lukey Helbig have a spell. And Matt McCall of checks back in. Some good minutes from the big guy.
0: Yep.
1: Certainly has kept them well and truly in contention here. I want to throw down to Sam Smythe if he's got any AFL updates for us.
2: But, AJ, mate, with the first week of the final, would Southern Penn play Mildura? Is that how it goes?
0: I'll get to you at the end of this game, Sammy, when we know the result. Here comes Porker. Steps through. Can he get it to Knight? He can, but Knight can't finish yet.
1: Defenders
0: all over him. Jai Porker does like a Wayne Harms effort, gets the ball into Saunders, and Saunders can't get that one to drop. Whistle on the floor and more floor wiping to go.
1: Yes, number 37. Check said, I can't believe it's taken us nearly 2 hours to get him a mention, but there it is, without fail. The great Carlton boundary rider.
0: Yeah. It was a grey old day like it was today, actually, Paddy.
1: I agree. Yeah. I agree.
0: Yeah.
2: Well, the footy scores.
1: Yes, Sam.
2: Hawthorne, 132.
1: Right.
2: My use of mob, Essendon, 39.
1: They've got into second place on the ladder there, the Hawks, after
2: and,
1: that percentage.
2: Sydney, 139. GWS, 88.
1: Ooh, so Giants hit a bit of a down spiral at the moment.
0: Whoa!
1: The big wolf goes from downtown. He's pointing to everybody. Said, look at that.
0: Oh, dear. On that restart, Lockie Knight, no respect from an outside shot, just nails it. Here comes... the Sharks at the other end, and Elsie the third.
1: Can you believe it?
0: She's been called for a travel. Oh, crowd are loving the call.
1: Oh, my word.
0: Oh, they look a little bit dejected, and they're going to take an opportunity for a timeout and reset their attitudes. But, wowee, big couple of seconds of this game just being right there, right then.
1: Have you ever seen three travels in the same evening, Sam Smythe? No. Going back a long way if you did.
2: Yeah.
1: So some very deep and close instruction from Scotty Ramsey to probably son Patrick Ramsey, I'm guessing. Dad giving his lad a few tips here.
0: Yep.
1: Because as you said, Justin, it just hasn't rolled his way tonight.
0: No. He's been, unfortunately, the whistle's gone against his the way that he's seen the game anyway.
1: Yep.
0: But, well, he needs a big effort there from his dad or coach. So let's see if he can. We've still got 3 minutes to go, and they're only down by three. And his shooting in that second period was spot on. So they need to find another way to the basket, the Sharks, because at the moment there's a massive amount of responsibility that put on their import, Charles Elsie the third. So let's see if they can work their way through that. And the Heat also just need to get it in the hands of the clutch man, Anthony Taylor. He's taking all comers, Paddy, with scoring in this fourth period, and he's taking everything to the hoop and being successful in that.
1: 22 points in the game for Anthony Taylor, 6 rebounds, 6 assists. Joy Porker has 11. Drew Pilmore, 10. Saunders, just 9 tonight, so I feel like the Sharks have handled him very nicely indeed. Only shooting at 31% from the floor tonight, Jack. Meanwhile, Charles Elsie the third is tipped in 29 for the Sharks, has 6 rebounds, 8 assists to go with that. 12 points for Davison and 10 for Spencer as we get back to live action.
0: Yeah, back to live action with Porker with the ball. Porker gets it to Saunders. Saunders unfortunately throws it out of the court. He threw it to where Valančić was, but unfortunately Valančić was anticipating a high release. Ball's just gone straight into the bench there of the Sharks.
1: So here's Elsie the third now. Moving it up past the midcourt, attacking the Billy Saw 8th Street end of the Kumiala Club hothouse. Plays it off to his good mate Fraser Spencer. Back to Elsie the third. Back to Fraser Spencer. Keepings off from the two guns at the moment. They go low. Chance here is at McCauliff, who steps back on a long shot. Here's
0: here
1: Taylor.
0: We go.
1: Taylor
0: here we
1: on
0: go.
1: The charge. Two in front of him. He takes it on. Throws it out almost of court, but nicely pulled in there by Saunders. Saunders now looking for the next moment to unfold as he just throws it across court to Taylor. 2:17 to go in this game here as Taylor over to Knight. The big man striding through the middle of the key and he finishes with the deuce.
0: Oh, he took the pressure and then he got double teamed on that little screen and that left Lockie Knight and he made good of that. At the other end, Elsie the third just can't quite get it to drop. They've got a second chance opportunity here through Ramsey. Throws it up
1: and
0: gets the angle and he's looking for the add one. He doesn't get that joy.
1: Well, obviously the chat with his dad, that was the play, wasn't it? Just throw up the absolute hope from the nowhere and it's gone in. Here's Taylor. Goes wide to Valančić. Come on, Bluey, we need it. Off the back of the iron, it's unsuccessful. 3 points the margin. Mildura over Southern Peninsula, 1:34 to go.
0: Wowee, here it comes. Very important offense of the night here. It's with McAuliffe. What can he see ahead of him in the game? He swings a spin move on Saunders, throws it up, doesn't get the right length on it. Good work there from Knight. Gets it across to Taylor. Here
1: no
0: come
1: call.
0: The heat.
1: Gets it to Porker. Porker spots an opening, charges his way to it. Knight's working hard.
0: He is.
1: And he's going to be deemed to be the last man with hands on the ball as it went over the baseline. And it will be a Sharks possession here from the baseline inbound with 106 to go. 79-76. Strap yourselves in here. Yep. Big V Saturday on Hot FM Texas and Razier Petroleum.
0: Yeah, got a ripper finish coming up here. It's with McAuliffe. Advances the ball across the centre line. Valentich is going to man him. Spencer steps out, gets possession. Looks for a handoff, and he does. Back to McAuliffe. Bounce pass into Spencer. He's on the block. He's got Knight with him. Puts his head down. Oh, he loses it. Possession, and they come up with it down to 3 seconds. Going to get it. A shot away. McAuliffe can.
1: Oh!
0: McAuliffe can with half a second left.
1: Wow.
0: And makes an underhanded layup.
1: Whew. What about that? 1 point margin, 39 seconds. So one more offensive play in the game, you'd think. Possession is with Mildura at the moment. Saunders gets it out to Valentich. Bluey with a baseline run. Steps back.
0: Oh.
1: Misses the shot. Game still on here. The Sharks with McAuliffe. One good bucket, and they could be taking home the valuable points here in this one tonight. McAuliffe to Elsie the third. Fouls to give for both teams. That might be the best option at the moment. Elsie the third. Oh, he's travelled again, has he? What's the call? Was it a hold on Elsie the third, perhaps, on the way through?
0: Yeah, no, it's a reaching foul, but it's a baseline entry.
1: Okay, so
0: well before the shot.
1: Four fouls for Mildura. So they will go into the bonus. We're heading off for a timeout with 10.1 seconds to go.
0: Wow.
1: And it's a 79-78 ball game, Sam Smythe.
2: Well, it's a thriller.
1: Is it? Who would have thought?
2: Yeah, well.
1: Sharpest attack, as always.
0: Heater in a little bit of situation. They've got four fouls. That can work for them as well, Paddy.
1: Right.
0: Because they will go straight to the line shooting. They won't waste any more time off it if they need that to send the Sharks to the line. So
1: they've still got two to give.
0: Yep.
1: And Sharks.
0: Pillmore's coming into the game by the looks. He's sitting down. So it looks like Knight's probably coming out of the game. So let's see what that gives the Heat. Maybe a different look under the ring.
1: Riley Matthews is trying to get the crowd involved there from the sideline. Wonder if Kanubu maybe comes in too for a bit of extra foot speed. Try and harness the Elsie third option. Doesn't appear to be the case. So Porker stays, so does Valentich, Taylor, Saunders and Pillmore.
0: Yeah, Shattuck hasn't seen much court time tonight, has he?
1: No, he hasn't.
0: Let's just check what he was at three-quarter time there. It's only 7.59.
1: Yeah.
0: Don't think he's been on the court this period, has he?
1: No, been well down on his usual numbers, coming back from that long layoff. So 10 seconds in the game.
0: It's all on this shot.
1: Yep. Here's Ramsey. Gets it into Elsie the third. 8-7, 6 seconds.
0: Help
1: Elsie
0: defense.
1: The third. Oh, the foul, Taylor! Will go against...
0: To.
1: He was going to score.
0: He had to do that.
1: He's going
0: to
1: score. So Elsie the third's going to the line. As he's taken pretty heavy contact there. He's staying down for a little bit.
0: Yeah.
1: He's going to be pulled up by his teammates, though. So he'll shoot two. If successful on both, the Sharks will lead by one.
0: And it'll be a timeout and advance the ball from Jackson for a chance to maybe take it.
1: 5 seconds remain on the game clock. Mahala's just addressing the referee about where we currently stand here. Kids are out wiping the floor. Taylor's just looking a little bit rueful, but as you said, Justin, if he didn't do that, then he scores the two, and they're in front.
0: Yep. He just had to do that. There was no help defence coming from anywhere other than Drew Pillmore had to step out from where he was under the basket.
1: So... what an amazing finish to this one. Elsie the third has 29 points in the game. And I'm just looking. He's 2 from 2 from the line. Hasn't been there often, but he's here now. When it matters the most, the crowd get around it. Can't stop the first one.
0: Oh, bit on this.
1: All locked away. Valentich is really trying to drum up some support here from the hometown fans. Elsie the third over the second. What does he do with it? He makes it. The Sharks by one.
0: Oh,
1: what
0: football.
1: The
0: call?
1: Can
0: football.
1: You believe that?
0: A football.
2: Oh, no.
1: You will never see a call like that ever, and certainly not in a clutch situation. So what, Elsie's put a foot over the line on the shot at the free throw line.
0: Yep.
1: Can you believe it?
0: Wow, high drama here at the hot house.
1: It doesn't get any higher.
2: I've backed it. We're going to OT.
1: He called it in the first quarter. And with 5 seconds to play, you feel like it's either going to be a lock-up or Mildura win. You can't see any other outcome. I don't want to jinx it, but they'll have one possession here to try and come good. I can't believe that call.
0: Yeah, and with that timeout, they'll advance the ball to the front court, so opportunity to get a decent offense set with 5 seconds. It's not a catch-and-shoot opportunity.
1: No. And they've got fouls to give, haven't they?
0: He's got a bit of pep in his step. Have a look at him. Yeah. Captain Overtime down there.
1: Yeah, he loves it, doesn't he?
2: I'm going out as soon as you drop me home, big fella.
1: Going out?
2: Yeah, I'm glad this is a single because I was going home at 7:30 tonight. Overtime playing at the office.
1: Okay. Overtime's playing at the Coomee Club Hothouse as well.
2: They're already started half an hour ago. Okay. So.
0: Oh dear.
1: They'll be holding off the midnight special until we get there, I'm sure.
2: Oh, absolutely.
1: Yeah.
2: And don't worry, there might be something in the pipeline with the midnight special too.
1: Is that right?
2: Yeah, one of the guys that I know playing a band, he might get me out there. We might do a bit of a, just for you two Pelicans up there.
1: Is that in relation to your Australian Idol tilt?
2: Yeah, I thought so.
1: Righto. Over we go to the trusty hands of Justin McPhailen to bring this one home on Hot FM.
0: Okay, Valentich with the inbounds responsibilities. A sense of theatre for the refs, just holding it up. Valentich, who can find an open player. Saunders is going to be that one. Saunders throws it to Taylor. Taylor inside, makes 2 points. 1 second to go, and we're going to have another timeout.
1: Foul call too, I reckon. Ooh. I reckon he's called the foul. I feel like he's called a foul on the shot, so... 2 point lead for Mildura with maybe one more to come, and there's 1.3 seconds on the game clock. How does he get open underneath the bucket with no attendance? They obviously didn't draw that up in the playbook at the timeout, did they?
0: No, definitely not. But with 5 seconds, it'll allow the team to get into that position. Once you get it into him low on the block, it's just all game over.
1: Yep.
0: He's got great composure, gets the defense moving, and then he'll take what they give him on the way down.
1: Doesn't panic under pressure. We've seen that from him certainly over the last fortnight. And he just waited for it to unfold. Finishes it off in great style. And, wow. This is absolutely sensational. This is a taste of what we got ahead not only next week against Sherbrooke, Sam, but the playoffs. Bring it on.
2: Well, yeah. Hopefully Sherbrooke come to play next Saturday night. I reckon it might be on for young and old. And, look. Full credit to Southern Penn tonight. They've, sitting on fifth on the ladder, and they've definitely come to play. It's not over yet.
1: No, they're a quality outfit, Sam. Yeah, make no mistake.
2: They weren't happy when they come to the bench, but,
1: Well, feeling like the way we're lining up here, maybe it wasn't a foul on the shot. So it's going to be possession with the Sharks.
0: Yep.
1: 2 points will tie it. 3 points wins it.
0: Who's matching up on Elsie the third, eh?
1: Well, he's got 1.5 seconds to get something away. Surely he almost double or triple team him and see if one of the other guys can come up.
0: Looks like Valentich is going to take him.
1: Gee whiz.
0: I just reckon they're going to throw it up and it's going to be an alley-oop play. That's what normally happens.
1: Okay.
0: So let's see if...
1: I can see Matt McAuliffe just getting himself set there down the bottom right-hand corner. Is he the one that's going to make a baseline charge out of here?
0: Yeah.
1: Ball's going to be inbounded by Patrick Ramsey. Once we do, we're having some issues getting that game clock reset. Needs to be at 1.5 seconds. Heat have got no fouls to give. Sharks have still got two up their sleeve. And this has been quite the finish to our Big V Saturday, thanks to Sunraysia Petroleum. Oh, now hang on, there's some instruction late here from assistant coach Daniel Croft coming in here for Matt McAuliffe. Let's see if this has any impact on what plays out here. Crowd in silence
0: McAuliffe
1: now.
0: McAuliffe will run up and set a screen for Elsie the third, and he'll try to go upstairs with a pass there from Ramsey.
1: Taylor's having plenty to say. That defensive structure for Mildura.
0: You're going to do a little run around and get high in the air.
1: Okay.
0: I can see it happening.
1: Yep.
0: Saunders is going to have to stay strong.
1: That he is. As we're still trying to get that timepiece right. I reckon about three goes at setting it. I thought it was 1.5. I'm sure it was. Looks like we've added an extra 300ths of a second to make it 1.8, which is interesting. Will that have a bearing on the result here? So all to play for the Sharks and the Heat here. The referees are milking this to an absolute mint.
0: Here we go. Looking, he's looking for the screen.
1: Yep. Saunders has got an eye both ways here to see what's going to happen. Elsie the third. Maybe they... Oh, it comes into Elsie the third. He shoots. He goes for it. Oh, it was close. It was so close. Just off the front of the iron. He was so close to making it happen. But in the end, the hometown heroes prevail in what has been a blockbuster clash here at the Kumeala Club Hothouse. Final scores, the King Construction Mildura Men's Heat 81 have run out 2-point victors over the Southern Peninsula Sharks 79. We'll send it back quickly to the Burn Court Studios for a couple of sponsor messages, then come back to wrap up the action here on Hot FM.
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1: Yeah, what an exhilarating run home to the finish line in our big game tonight between the King Construction Mildura Men's Heat and the Southern Peninsula Sharks. And in the end, it was the Heat victorious by 2 points, 81-79, as we send it down now to Sam Smythe on the sideline with winning coach Mahala Jackson.
2: Well, Mahala, what a hard stopper.
8: Yeah, like I said, I'm a bit too young. I mean, I'm getting old, but I'm a bit too young for a heart attack. But look, Southern Penn are a quality side. That's our third matchup, and it's always been within a couple of points. So, look, they trouble us every single time, and they've just done it again tonight. But again, we've managed to get over the line, so I'm really proud of the boys.
2: And I thought Anthony Taylor, and especially the Wolf, as we call him, Lockie Knight, really stepped up tonight.
8: Lockie had a fantastic game, and that's I think that's a testament to where we're at as a team and the work that the boys are doing, that if someone's having a bit of a quieter night, like, you know, Drew, a couple of things didn't go his way, so we had to roll him out, and you roll Nider on, and he does such a fantastic job. And, you know, Jack didn't have the nights that he's been having, but the other boys stepped up. So I think we're in a great position in our rotations and other players being able to step up and share the load. So it was a great team effort tonight.
2: And not a bad crowd for just a single, for a Saturday night too.
8: We're really glad. Look, you never know what you're going to get when it's a single game. So it's absolutely fantastic. We're always appreciative of the crowd. It's a fantastic to have a crowd. Glad we put on a show for them. I would have liked to have had a bit more separation in the score, but hey, the crowd was up and in. You feel that energy and it's great.
2: And obviously another big clash there next week. Top of the Clover Clash to finish the home and away in Sherbrooke.
8: Yeah, look, our season's been full of challenges and it just keeps getting better and bigger. So we'll be back on the training track, you know, we'll celebrate this win tonight, but then we'll be back at training on Tuesday reviewing and getting ready for next week, which is that second hit at Sherbrooke.
2: And obviously, do you reckon you can get the job done next week over Sherbrooke after last week's time?
8: Yeah, look, again, they're a quality side, and you just, they're on top of the ladder for a reason. They've only dropped one game, but, you know, our last hit out you know, we're coming off a really tough set against Southern Penn, actually. A really tough game on the Saturday night. We still had Taz and AT. We rolled Taz in. We still had AT out. So I'm looking forward to letting the boys have a look at them when we've got a full roster. So.
2: All right, Mahalo, all the best, and hopefully we can catch up with each other next week.
8: Thank you very much, and thank you for the coverage. Appreciate it.
2: No worries. There you go, boys.
1: Good on you, Sammy.
2: Well, I don't know what you're doing, but I'm going to go home and get changed and head up the street. This could be some light work up there tonight for me.
1: A bit of light work getting up the stairs, mate. Just take it easy. Don't get too excited. Justin, before you get to the stats, I was obviously keenly listening to what Mahala had to say, but I was watching very closely Charles Elsey III here, who's a shattered unit down here because he knows that I'm not going to say he lost them the game, but he was on the cusp of winning the game for them. And then the most amazing foot over the line on a free throw attempt. He would have never done that in his career, I wouldn't have thought.
9: No.
1: Let alone a game that had a finish like that.
0: No, definitely not. And anyway, just goes to show how much he thinks about the game and puts into it as well.
1: Yep.
0: But I do have the stats here, Paddy, so excellent. I have made a few little notes.
1: Good.
0: We'll start with some basic ones. Heat shot at 46.5. Southern Penn right on the 50 clicks themselves. But here's where it sort of went a little bit wrong for them. From the free throws, Heat was 9 from 10. That is respectable.
1: My word.
0: Southern Penn, 5 from 9.
1: Oh, dear. Yep.
0: Okay. Looking at Lockie Knight, we thought he just got better and better as the game went on. 13 rebounds, but 8 of them were offensive. Mm. If he could just turn those into a few more points on those put-ups, he finished with 11 points, which was very, very good night. His fellow tall, Drew Pillmore, on 10. And also, Jai Porker stepped up. We mentioned Anthony Taylor on 24 and Jack Saunders and Tiger Kanubu, who have been the shooting stars for most of the year. These other guys stepped up when it counted. The other thing was turnovers. It was evidence that it was a high-pressured game, Sammy, because Mildura on 13, Southern Penn on 12, and 22 lead changes. That shows how close that game was, Paddy. And the other thing of note, bench points. So the Heat, they got some ascendancy there, 28 points to 13 for the Sharks. So apart from that, what a great game of basketball we had.
2: Bring on next Saturday night, boys, Sherbrooke and Mildura.
1: It's going to be huge. We were just keeping an eye on the other ladies' games around the traps. Haven't quite got the final results there, but they were certainly going our way. So with a two-game break in fourth position, you'd think a win next week would absolutely guarantee the girls to finish fourth, which would give them a home final first week of the playoffs, which is really exciting. And as far as the men goes, we understand that our boys potentially have the bye first up.
0: Yeah, so one and two have the break.
1: Have the double chance, effectively. Yep,
0: and the home final series run at it. And I think it's third will play sixth and fourth play fifth. So as it stands at the moment, if the girls finish in third or fourth position, they will receive a home final.
1: Yep, so they take on Whittlesea Pacers next week. So that'll be our first game for coverage here at the Coomee Club Hothouse. And then it is the absolutely blockbuster game that we've been waiting to see pretty much the whole season between the King Construction Mildura Men's Heat and the Sherbrooke Suns. If you're not doing anything, make sure you get down and watch it live. But if you can't, then tune into your radios or the Community Radio Plus app, because it will be a game that will be well worth taking a look at, I reckon.
2: Well, I think if we're not up for the Sherbrooke game next Saturday night, we might will just hang up the microphones, because it should be absolute ripper.
1: All right, so that's pretty much all we've got time for tonight, as Sam's keen to get things moving so he can go home and have a shower, a shit and a shave, and hit up the street, so he's looking forward to a big one. It for us. On behalf of Sam Smyth and Justin McFarlane, it's Pat Silcock sending you back to the Hot FM studios.

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0: The Dareton Farmers Market will be held at Tapio Park in Dareton from 9 a.m. until midday on Saturday, August the 8th. 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

complete lack of thought that allows all kinds of destruction and war and bad thinking to carry on. You know, if you are a thinker, if you think things through, then a lot of what you're being told via the internet, via the TV, you will understand for yourself it's a complete pile of bull. Do not put any faith in it whatsoever. Look for what's in your heart and express that, whether that's whatever that is, whether that's religion, whether that's music, whatever it is. Do your own thing. Do not be swayed, it seems to me. So yes, as far as I'm concerned, that message is as powerful as ever, and it needs to get out there, especially to the young people. Think for yourself.

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2: G'day folks, it's Shane Jacobson. 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Trains. They might be running day or night and often when we least expect it. 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
1: There was a friend of mine on murder, and the judge's gavel fell. 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

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He was chasing.

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1: Two bi-factional leaders at Labor's National Conference will position the party for another election win. However, Anthony Albanese faces disapproval from some backbench MPs over a lack of debate on contentious issues. MP Ed Husic says debate would strengthen the party, not weaken it.
2: I would take the view that there's this, as I said earlier, a perception that having a different view or taking a different stand or staking different ground, that presents as a risk to the stability of the government. I think that's overblown.
1: France says it's experiencing its biggest ever loss of land to wildfires. An area almost 10 times the size of Paris has been destroyed already this year. Meantime, Spain's Prime Minister Pedro Sanchez says firefighters are working to save lives as wildfires continue to blaze west of Madrid. More than 90,000 people have been told to evacuate or are in lockdown. Here's the BBC's Sergi Ficarra.
3: Prime Minister Pedro Sanchez visited the area this morning and he said that Spain is now living a complex situation when it comes to these specific wildfires. He said that there is a window of opportunity over the weekend because the temperatures have gone down a little bit, humidity has gone up, but the problem is still the wind. The wind is not helping those firefighters tackling those fires. So still pretty much the situation not controlled, and local authorities are not expecting this to change anytime soon.
1: Two people have been shot by police at Cairns in Queensland's far north. Officers arrived at an address in the suburb of Mount Sheridan just after 5 p.m. yesterday, following reports of a man armed with knives. They say they attempted to engage with the man before officers drew their firearms and shot at him. During the altercation, a woman was also shot. Both are in hospital in a stable condition. An investigation into the incident is underway. New South Wales police say two motorcyclists have died in separate crashes. An 18-year-old male rider died after crashing into a parked truck on the Great Western Highway at Kelso near Bathurst yesterday afternoon. Later, a trail bike rider was killed in a crash at Glenorie in the Hills District, northwest of Sydney. He was treated at the scene by a medical team but couldn't be revived. Leaders of a huge Indian youth movement that's led an unprecedented challenge to Narendra Modi's government have called off their protests. They say the administration has accepted all their demands, including the resignation of the Education Minister Dhimendra Pradhan, amid anger over leaks of exam papers. These protesters say they're pleased with the outcome.
4: I honestly was not expecting the government to, bow down to the people so quickly. But it happened. Our constitution won. Our voices were heard. And I feel incredible right now.
5: Today is a testament to the fact that government has to be answerable to its citizens and they have to listen to us. I think this day shows us that the government has to listen.
1: To sport, and in the NRL, the Cowboys beat the Broncos 18-10. The Bulldogs defeated the Warriors 18-6. Canberra Raiders 56-10 over the West's Tigers. In the AFL, Western Bulldogs too strong for Richmond, winning by 57 points. The Swans defeated GWS 139-88. And Hawthorn had a 93-point win over Essendon.
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me, Stevie, for Tumiki Taima, a deep dive into a bunch of tasty tracks from back home in Aotearoa. 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
1: Island by wildlife rangers has been confirmed positive for the deadly H5 bird flu strain. Its discovery on Moreton Island, north of Brisbane, is a first for the state. Avian influenza has now been detected in four states after being found in Western Australia, South Australia, and New South Wales. The virus could have catastrophic consequences for native wildlife. Poultry farmers are also following plans to prevent infections. Saudi air defences are reported to have intercepted two ballistic missiles fired from Yemen targeting oil refineries. The Iranian-backed Houthis say they've attacked targets in Saudi Arabia in retaliation for Saudi airstrikes. In the direct conflict between Iran and the US, no strikes have been reported overnight for the first time in 2 weeks, even as President Trump is considering a major escalation in the conflict. The BBC's Sebastian Usher has more.
2: The threat of Iran opening a new front in its war with the US through the Houthi movement it backs in Yemen has increasingly become a reality in recent days. The Houthis have carried out attacks on vessels using the Bab el-Mandeb Strait in order to try to deny Saudi fuel cargoes taking an alternative route to the Strait of Hormuz. During the height of the war in Yemen, the Houthis fired at targets inside Saudi Arabia, which headed a coalition against them. Now they've exchanged strikes again, raising fears of a further widening of the conflict.
1: The Prime Minister is confident the platform agreed to by factional leaders at Labour's National Conference will position the party for another election win. In closing remarks yesterday, Anthony Albanese said the event was the start of reforms to be taken to voters. However, the PM faces disapproval from some backbench MPs over a lack of debate on contentious issues, including a position on Israel and Palestine. MP Ed Husic says he'll continue to break ranks, saying debate would strengthen the party at the polls, not weaken it.
3: I would take the view that there's this, as I said earlier, a perception that having a different view or taking a different stand or staking different ground, that presents as a risk to the stability of the government. I think that's overblown.
1: Conservationists are asking Labor to follow through with a commitment to support a global ban on deep-sea mining. Shannon Kirkwood has more.
4: Labor's national conference agreed on Friday it will lead ambitious international efforts for a global moratorium on deep-sea mining in international waters. Delegates at the International Seabed Authority Assembly in Jamaica are scheduled to discuss the future of deep-sea mining and protection of the seafloor over the next 5 days. Greenpeace Australia's Dr. Susie Byers says it's a welcomed commitment and Australia's actions at that meeting will be heavily scrutinised. She says if deep-sea mining is allowed to start, it will cause irreversible damage to the ocean and communities, in particular Pacific nations, cultures and economies.
1: Australia's success in the pool has continued at the Commonwealth Games in Glasgow. Sam Short has won the men's 400-metre freestyle with teammates Elijah Winnington taking silver and Ben Godemans the bronze. Molly O'Callaghan powered to victory in the women's 200-metre freestyle final ahead of her teammate Lani Pallister. Alex Perkins grabbed gold in the women's 50-metre butterfly. Sam Williamson won the men's 100-metre breaststroke and para swimmer Jack Ireland claimed silver in the men's 200-metre freestyle S14.
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1: In Queensland's far north, officers arrived at an address in the suburb of Mount Sheridan just after 5 p.m. yesterday, following reports of a man armed with knives. They say they attempted to engage with the man before officers drew their firearms and shot at him. A civilian woman was also shot during the altercation. Both are in Cairns Hospital in a stable condition. Police say there's no ongoing threat to the public and an investigation into the incident is now underway. New South Wales police say two motorcyclists have died in separate crashes. An 18-year-old male rider died after crashing into a parked truck on the Great Western Highway at Kelso near Bathurst yesterday afternoon. Several hours later, a trail bike rider was killed in a crash at Glenorie in the Hills District, northwest of Sydney. He was treated at the scene by a CareFlight medical team, but couldn't be revived. Leaders of a huge Indian youth movement that's led an unprecedented challenge to Narendra Modi's government have called off their protests. They say the administration has accepted all their demands, including the resignation of the Education Minister, Dhamendra Pradhan, amid anger over leaks of exam papers. These protesters say they're pleased with the outcome.
2: I honestly was not expecting the government to, you know, bow down to the people so quickly. But it happened. Our constitution won. Our voices were heard, and I feel incredible right now.
3: Today is a testament to the fact that government has to be answerable to its citizens, and they have to listen to us. I think this shows us that the government has to listen.
1: Tens of thousands of people have been evacuated from their homes in France and Spain as strong winds and high temperatures fuel wildfires across southern Europe. The Tour de France has been largely limited to Paris due to the fires. Advocates are calling for greater action on chronic pain as a new report reveals many Australians continue to struggle with a lack of recognition and timely diagnosis. Chronic Pain Australia says millions of Australians are impacted. Chair Nicolette Ellis says there's still a significant gap in recognition and care.
4: We shouldn't accept that our health system doesn't routinely measure chronic pain, especially when it's affecting 5.4 million Australians. It's the leading cause of disability and lost productivity. We can't plan for it. We don't appropriately invest in the care that's needed for people and the mental distress that that causes of not getting the care that they need and not being recognised.
1: Planet Ark says more Australians are volunteering their time to the environment and community on National Tree Day. It's the campaign's 30th year. Senior Program Manager Hayley Durham says an increasing number of people are coming together each year to plant trees.
5: It's really clear that Australians still have a real appetite to come together and do something positive for nature. And we're hoping to build on our momentum because this is our 30th year of National Tree Day, which is Australia's largest community planting event.
1: To sport, and in the NRL, the Cowboys beat the Broncos 18-10. The Bulldogs defeated the Warriors 18-6. Canberra Raiders 56-10 winners over the West's Tigers. In the AFL, Western Bulldogs too strong for Richmond, winning by 57 points. The Swans defeated GWS 139-88. And Hawthorn had a 93-point win over Essendon.
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1: Hi, this is Missy Higgins for Red. 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
1: Seriously, after a vehicle was suspected of striking a crowd near Berlin's annual Pride event. It's not clear if the incident was intentional. A vehicle with heavy damage was found abandoned and police have launched a manhunt to find the driver. Hundreds of thousands of people had taken to the streets of Berlin to advocate for tolerance and diversity, culminating in concerts at the Brandenburg Gate. The Pride parade has now been cancelled. The New South Wales government says it's considering ways to better protect victim survivors in sexual assault trials. It comes after concerns about their counselling notes being used against them during court proceedings. Currently, defence lawyers can subpoena files from a victim's counselling sessions with court approval. The state government says it's commissioned a law professor to prepare an independent report on potential reforms. State Attorney General Michael Daly says the justice system must avoid re-traumatising victim survivors without making it less fair for people accused of a crime. Advocates are calling for greater action on chronic pain as a new report reveals many Australians continue to struggle with a lack of recognition and timely diagnosis. Chronic Pain Australia says almost 5.5 million Australians are impacted. Chair Nicolette Ellis says their survey shows there needs to be more recognition of the need for a faster diagnosis and better access to care.
2: 4 in 10 respondents waited more than 3 years for a diagnosis, and many describe years of being dismissed or told that their pain was because of stress or all in their head. During that time, people are often unable to work, experience financial hardship, and miss out on the care that they need. And for many, the hardest part isn't just living with their pain, it's fighting to have their pain recognised and validated.
1: Planet Ark says more Australians are volunteering their time on National Tree Day. It's the campaign's 30th year. Senior Program Manager Hayley Durham says an increasing number of people are coming together each year to plant trees.
3: It's really clear that Australians still have a real appetite to come together and do something positive for nature. And we're hoping to build on our momentum because this is our 30th year of National Tree Day, which is Australia's largest community planting event.
1: The president of Kazakhstan has told Vladimir Putin that Russia's war with Ukraine needs to end. Kasym Jomart Tokayev, who is considered an ally of Moscow, was speaking alongside the Russian president. Here's the BBC's Paul Moss.
4: President Tokayev was speaking at a summit meeting in public, which makes his comments all the more pointed. It's rare for Kazakhstan politicians to talk about the war in Ukraine, let alone say something which could be seen as criticising it. Mr. Tokayev emphasised he thought Russia was a great country, but he bemoaned the deaths of people he said represented the gene pool of both Ukraine and Russia. He also described the conflict as one between states, not a civil war, which contradicts Vladimir Putin's insistence that Ukraine has always been a part of Russia.
1: Australia's women's artistic gymnastics team has claimed Commonwealth Games gold for the first time since 2010. The team finished ahead of Canada with silver and England with bronze. Australia sits at the top of the medal tally after more wins in the swimming.
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1: Because it's a beautiful day. Mm-hmm.

Good to have you company. If you love classic rock, then you're in for a real treat today. My guest is one of the most distinctive voices in rock history, a singer, bassist, songwriter, and performer whose career has spanned more than five decades. Known to millions as the voice of rock, Glenn Hughes first made his mark with the British band Trapeze before joining the hard rock powerhouse Deep Purple in the early 70s. There, alongside David Coverdale, Glenn helped create classic albums like Burn, Stormbringer, and Come Take.

0: Glenn Hughes' story, however, goes far beyond Deep Purple. From the clubs of England to the world's biggest stages, he's lived a life most musicians could only dream about. He's played with rock royalty, survived some of the toughest challenges imaginable, and emerged with both his voice and his love of music intact. Today, as Glenn prepares to return to Australia with Kings of Chaos, he looks back on the remarkable journey that brought him here. This is Glenn Hughes, in his own words.
1: Well, hi there, Sandy. How are you?
2: I'm very well, Glenn. How are you doing?
1: I'm doing good. I'm very, very busy. A lot of stuff coming up, one of them being Rock the Boat, October 25th.
2: Yeah, you like Australia. You always liked Australia, didn't you?
1: Love Australia. I love it.
2: Hey, Glenn, let's back up a little bit. I want to talk to you about your life and career, which has been really quite extraordinary. It's been quite a journey for you, hasn't it?
1: Yes. Well, it has. As a child, I was, you know, I learned how to read music as a pre-teenager, playing piano and trombone and guitar, and not realizing that I was going to become this rock guy, you know. Or back in those days, as a child, I just wanted to play music. I didn't think about anything else other than learning how to read and play music and have some fun with my friends. And of course, all throughout my life, I've had these different opportunities come up, and I'm still here.
2: You know? <laughs> You most certainly are, and I dare say almost more popular today than what you were back in your heyday, which is amazing. You would have never thought that 50-something years later, this is where you'd be, I'd imagine, right?
1: It's remarkable. It's just remarkable to see how far most of my friends in my age group have come who are still with us, you know. We're all very, very lucky.
2: Your road's been full of a few potholes along the way. Are you surprised you're still around to tell the story?
1: Yeah, I mean, for me, a life changed in 1991 when I changed everything. Let's just say I may have been overserved at the bar, had too many drinks, what have you, and and I realized that if I didn't stop, I wouldn't be around. So I decided I would completely change everything, except the music, of course, and, you know, and I'm still...

0: Glenn, was the music something that your parents at home in Staffordshire encouraged you to do?
1: They did. My dad's a singer, was a singer. They were both big fans of Frank Sinatra, who, by the way, later on in life, I introduced them to. Can you believe it? I was the only child, by the way, in my family. So I was very encouraged to do what I wanted to do, and an artistic kind of young kid. So they gave me the opportunity to play guitar, and I stuck with it, you know.
0: You actually started out in a band called Finders Keepers in the 60s. You were the bassist and the vocalist. When did you first discover that you could sing?
1: I love it when you mention that band. You know, Fanny, at first, with a few of the first bands I was in, I wasn't the lead singer. I was the bass playing supporting singer for about 3 or 4 years until somebody said, wait a minute, we think Glenn may be able to be a lead singer. I went, me? I was like, really? I was basically pushed out front. And that's when Deep Purple found me, and the rest is rock and roll history, you know.
0: Yeah, you did Finders Keepers, as I said, in the 60s. Then you started the British funk rock band Trapeze, again, bassist, and became lead vocalist for them. Between 70 and 72, you released, the first three albums with Trapeze, if I'm not wrong. And you were such a multi-instrumentalist. You worked with them on guitar and piano as well as trombone. You were a valuable member to have.
1: You know, it's... like I said before, Sandy, learning how to play music as a child, I was so in love, and still am in love with making music and writing music and performing music and singing, of course, you know that. So I'm very, very grateful for the gifts that God has given to me. I'm very, very, very humbled by it.

0: have been one of only few that could actually read music at the time, because everybody wanted to be part of a band in those days, but most people were just self-taught and kind of winged it.
1: Well, for me, we had courses at school. Some people, you know, would do mathematics or, you know, whatever. And I chose a course in musicology. That's why I started to learn how to read music. First on the trombone, can you believe it? Then I switched to piano. Then I found myself playing guitar. And all those years later, I played bass. So I'm very, very grateful to have had my fingers on many instruments.
0: And which one of those did you enjoy most and were you best at?
1: Well, although, you know, I'm a singing bass player, we all know that, but I love guitar and I write pretty much everything on guitar, a few things on keyboards and sometimes on bass guitar. But for me, I've got a guitar in every room in my home. I'm always picking a guitar up and traveling with a guitar. There's always a guitar next to me.
0: Do you still practice a lot today, or are you just playing for the joy of it?
1: It just happens. Like, I brush my teeth, take a shower, and then there's a guitar waiting for me. And I just play. I don't possibly need to, but it calls me, you know. I think it's a calling.
0: Something that you're born with?
1: I believe so.

0: I slept with my guitar as a teenager. I slept with it.
1: Did you?
0: I did.
1: You didn't chase the girls. You didn't need to. You had your guitar.
0: Girls wasn't important to me when I was learning how to play instruments. No, that came later.
1: Oh, how cute. You said that you were recruited to join Deep Purple, I think, in 1973. How did that come about?
0: Well, they kept coming to see me in trapeze in LA, in New York, and in London. Each of them separately would come to see me, and I was thinking to myself, remember, I was very young, I was thinking, oh, they must be really fans of trapeze, they must really like the band. And even on the day they were going to ask me to join, I'm going, I don't quite understand why I'm in New York sitting with them in a hotel waiting for something to happen. And when they asked me if I'd like to join, I was kind of, really? Ridiculous to think about it, but yeah, I was gobsmacked.
1: Had they been one of your hero bands till that point?
0: I didn't know too much about that band at that time because my band Trapeze was everything to me. We were working 300 days a year and I had no time for anything other than Trapeze. Of course, when I did learn they were going to invite me to see them play at Madison Square Garden in New York City, I had a feeling something was going on. So I started listening to their albums and getting to know what they were all about.
1: Their music was quite different to the music you were playing with Trapeze, wasn't it?
0: Yeah, I was more into the heavy, funky, groovy R&B flavour, you know.

0: Trouble was straight down the middle, traditional hard rock, which was very popular in 1973.
1: Yes, it most certainly was, as I recall. And you had no trouble making that transition.
0: No, they welcomed me as with arms. They were so kind to me. I moved in with Ian Paice for a while in London. We were very, very close. Even Richie Blackmore and I were good friends, can you believe it?
1: So you remained living in London, although they had discovered you first in America.
0: Yeah, I lived, first of all, I was living in the Midlands, in the Birmingham area with my mom and dad, you know. Uh-huh. But touring America all the time. But when they asked me to join, they had no plans on going to America. They wanted to start breaking, first of all, in the UK. So I moved in with Ian, and then we went to Fleawell Castle in the English countryside to write the album called Burn.
1: An amazing album that was.
0: In a 15th century castle, can you

0: was that writing process like?
1: Check this out, Sandy. We were writing in the dungeon of a castle, a 15th century castle. Can you believe? In the crypt. All the gear was set up in the crypt, and we were scared to go down there after dark, you know. But Blackmore took me down there one night and wanted a seance. Seance? Are you sure? And he didn't take it too well.
0: What do you mean?
1: Well, something started moving on the Ouija board, and, you know, he was very, very unsure about if he could stay in the room, and he quickly left.
0: That sounds really creepy. But why were you in the dungeon anyway? Were the acoustics better down there?
1: The acoustics are fantastic. When we arrived, the crew set us up in the dungeon, whether Rishi decided he wanted to be in the dungeon or not. But in that room we were in, it had the great acoustics. So that's where we made Right the Art.

0: was it a collaborative process between each of you?
1: Collaborative. It was like five guys writing, like, spontaneously. Somebody come up with an idea or a riff or a melody or a drum pattern, and we basically fall into the process of writing.

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4: Is it true that you weren't interested in joining Deep Purple until you heard that Paul Rodgers might be called in as co-vocalist?
5: Well, Paul's a dear friend of mine and, in my opinion, one of the greatest vocalists ever in history. And I was told at the meeting in New York that, first of all, I was a bit surprised that they wanted me just to play bass until they said, yes, but we're going to invite Paul Rodgers to sing. And a little voice in my head said, my friend Paul Rodgers. Now, the other side of the brain, wouldn't it be great if I'm playing bass and we could switch some lines out and we could do duets? And I said, if Paul's in, I'm in. So I joined the band basically because Paul was going to join. He was forming Bad Company at that time, Sandy, so it was important. I saw Paul last week, we were talking about it.
4: You still talk about those things?
5: Still talk about those things.
4: Was he sorry that he didn't end up joining Deep Purple?
5: At that time, Sandy, he was privately making a brand new band called Bad Company in 1973. And he was privately recording music with them when I was actually saying, I'll join if Paul's going to join. Of course, the next week we heard the news and I already pretty much signed on the dotted line.

0: David Coverdale later on.
1: Yes, we were looking for someone after Paul couldn't make it. Somebody had the same lower baritone voice. Mine's a higher one, as you know. Looking for somebody who had a deeper, darker voice than mine, like Paul. And I think we found the right guy with David.
0: It was unusual at the time to have two singers together, wasn't it?
1: It was. Again, for me, it was important to let them know in a very gracious manner that if I'm going to join, I'm not going to be sort of going, ooh, and ah, you know. I'd like to somehow share some vocals with David and myself. And by the way, we rehearsed them some things at the castle to make sure we were going to be on the right route. And we came up with a couple of songs that were great with two voices. And of course, the rest is history. And David and I were very, very close and started this very day.
0: Glenn, how did the success of Deep Purple at that time change your life? Because you've been quite successful with Trapeze, but I'd yes. imagine you'd seen nothing like the success of Purple.
1: You must remember, Sandy, in 1973, Smoke on the Water was the number one rock song in the world. When you have that kind of weight behind you, the fever is very high. And coming in with David to make Burn and then releasing Burn after Smoke on the Water was, is it going to happen? And of course, it did happen. It was a major album globally. So we were off to the races on the private jet everywhere. And, you know, we even came to Australia at some point. But it was very fast, very crazy, a lot of temptation everywhere. Everything was a different world, really.
0: Were you spinning out with it all?
1: A little bit, I must say. It hits you really hard, you know. No one can understand what it's like to be thrust into that kind of fever at the top of the game when you're 21 years old. It's a new experience.

0: did you deal with?
1: On one hand, I'd imagine the experience would be fabulous. And on the other hand, it'd be like an out-of-body experience. I mean, I'm talking from my imagination here, obviously, but how did you stay grounded, or did you? How did you handle it? I mean, I know that's when you kind of got involved in a lot of the temptations that were available to you. But were there any strategies to try and keep your feet on the ground?
2: Well, for me, I've always been a very social person as far as being friends with them. I'm not really sure, so I like to meet people in my life. I'm a very social person. And back in those days, some of the band were not social, or they were isolators, if you will. I won't say who. And I found myself needing company to, you know, talk to people and have fun with. And for me, I couldn't live in this glass bubble. When things are so big and out of control, you have to be very careful that you don't slip into the isolating period. And I didn't do that.
1: Why isolating, though? Just in order to remain inside that bubble and not to puncture a hole in it. Was that the reason behind that?
2: No, I mean, for me, that I just couldn't, I needed to be alone. Obviously, I spent a lot of time alone at night, but the travel, extensive travel, and a lot of people wanting to meet us, you know, and we had a lot of security. Remember, I'm a kid from the north of England, and Trapeze were my family, we were children, and all of a sudden, David and I are thrust into this huge thing, and it was just new and different.

0: Did you ever want to bail?
1: Not really, but things got a bit crazy a couple of years after when Richie left the band in 1975, and then we decided are we going to stay or we're going to break up. But David Bowie was living with me in Los Angeles in 1975 at my home, and he convinced me to stay. You know, he drove me to the audition of Tommy Bolin. So, yeah, it's crazy.
0: You and he were really close.
1: David and I and Tommy, yeah, absolutely.
0: Was it because Richie had left Purple in 75 that the band then broke up in 76?
1: Well, you know, at that time, Sandy, the goalposts moved. Now you've got three new guys. You've got David Coverdale, Glenn Hughes and Tommy Bolin. There's basically three new guys. You've got John and Ian, and Ian was the only real soul member. And things musically were changing. Tommy was not a Richie Blackmore style of guitar player. Tommy was an incredibly talented rock, soul, bebop and reggae player, but it wasn't the Richie Blackmore thing. A lot of people miss that, you know, but we wanted to experiment.
0: How would you describe that Richie Blackmore thing?
1: Richie, in my opinion, in the early 70s, he was one of the Holy Trinity with Jeff Beck and Eric Clapton and Richie Blackmore, of course, Tony Iommi, of course. So Richie, in that moment, when he left the band, was leaving on a high, you know. And a lot of people thought we were going to break up. And at that time, Sandy, you asked me if I was going to bail. I was thinking about bailing. And David Bowie taught me into not bailing.
0: On what basis did he say stay?
1: Because he thought it would be interesting with some new blood to work with. He was all about changing. And he wanted to experience a new era of the band.

0: Did it work?
1: It was fantastic. Again, Tommy coming in, we did an album called Come Taste the Band in Germany, and Tommy was now replacing Richie. And when you listen to the album, it doesn't sound like a Blackmore album because it's not Blackmore influence. So you had a new guy coming in. David and I were pretty much singing the same, but when you have a new guitar player coming in, it changes the game.
0: Right. So had it been Richie that was leading this band through those top years? Or was it simply his, well, not simply, but was it his style of playing that really produced the Purple sound?
1: I really do think, Sandy, I think people who are listening and watching this, when you look back, if anybody was around in 1972, 73, we all know that the riff, Smoke on the Water and I Always Saw, all these things are Blackmore. So if you will, I would say the band were focused around Richie. And everybody has to have someone that has that gauntlet to throw down. Richie had that gauntlet.
0: And why did he decide to up and go?
1: I think he found on Stormbringer, the album I did with David and Ian and John, I think he thought the band were becoming funky, you know.
0: He didn't want that.
1: No, he didn't like the funk stuff.
0: So were there disagreements with the band members as to the direction that you were going in?
1: Okay, well, you know, let's talk Turkey here. I know you can understand when I say it's Australian English. We were in the castle again to write the album called Stormbringer. And we all get there and we've all got some ideas. And this time Richie came down with only two ideas. Normally he comes in with five or six or seven ideas. And this time he came in with two. So basically, he only really wanted to work on two songs he'd written. So David, John, and Ian, and myself really had no choice but to write music for the new album called Stormbringer. So we were writing music that really wasn't the kind of thing Richie really liked. We tried to make it sound like he would really like it, but we realized, well, while making the album in Germany, that Richie really wasn't intrigued by it.
0: So he started to feel that it was going off in a different direction.
1: I think, Sandy, at the castle, whilst writing the album, I think by the end of the time we were there, I think maybe he was already thinking about leaving.

0: did leave, and then it was a short time later that you guys all decided to disband. Was that a mutual decision?
1: I think, you know, in 1976, we'd already done Australia and New Zealand and Singapore and America, did a UK tour. We were tired. There were some personal things going on behind the scenes that nobody really knew about, and people were starting to found out that was stuff going on that was, ooh, what? Some stuff that was quite a private. And maybe there was too much drinking going on with a couple of people. One of them was me. And of course, you know, a few months after the band broke up, we lost Tommy, you know. I think everything happens for a reason, Sandy. Every band has a life, a short life, a long life. Remember, there's three new guys coming in, some personal stuff happening. There was no rehabilitation. There was no time to stop, no time to take a breath. And it was, I think the band were done in the spring of 76.
0: Would things have been different? Do you think, Glenn, had management implemented a few rules around you?
1: No, they tried that. It wouldn't work, no. Again, we were five guys all going in different directions. I look back with fond memories of all the things I didn't enjoy, all the things I don't recall being great. I don't really think about it too much. I just think about the joyous things we did, making some great music, the love and the laughter and the camaraderie we had.
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0: You must have felt a little lost when that band did break up. What goes through your mind then? You've been on top with one of the biggest bands in the world and you think, what now?
1: Well, I took a breath and I said, well, I'm going to go in the studio and make my first solo album. And after 6 months of the band breaking up, I was in the studio making my first album. So, you know, I needed, again, to switch gears. I mean, I always wanted to keep changing. My entire life, I've been changing everything. I don't like to stay in the same place. So for me, I didn't want to sit around too long. That's why I started making my own music.

0: I like how you say that you embrace the changes that David Bowie spoke about so much, because then you started with Gary Moore and Black Sabbath.
1: Yeah.
0: Tell us a little bit about that time.
1: Well, you know, the 80s for me, I have a book, you know, I say in the book, I don't remember the 1980s, you know. It was a period for me where I wasn't the man I am today. That's giving you a little bit of a hint. But I do remember making albums with Hugh Thrall, Pat Thrall, 1982, which was a very remarkable album. I think it sold a million copies to musicians.

0: with my dear friend Gary Moore, and Gary was, in my opinion, the greatest guitar player I'd ever played with. Then, of course, I got a call from Tony Iommi after I finished with Gary to join Black Sabbath. Can you believe it? So I did. For me, it was a period of time that I look back and thank God I'm still here because I'm a different fellow.
1: The book that you mentioned, which was published in 2011, was called Deep Purple and Beyond, Scenes from the Life of a Rockstar, which is an amazing read for anybody who'd still like to get a hold of it. And it does feature contributions from Tony Iommi, David Coverdale, Ozzy Osbourne and Tom Morello. Yeah. So you certainly had lots of friends in the industry that were supporting you during that time.
0: You know, I have. My wife always tells me, everybody likes you, Glenn. You're a good person. I am very grateful that I have great friends.
1: You mentioned that 1991 was your pivotal time when you turned everything around.
0: And I did.
1: You also came back with the vocal for the hit America, What Time Is Love?
0: Well, I tell you, Sandy, that was the time for me where I was basically, because we're going deep now, because you've read my book. The book is about recovery, as you know. 1990-91 was a time where I knew I was in trouble. And the KLF asked me to perform with them, and I was not in great shape. And we did the song, and then I found myself in the Betty Ford Center. And when I came out, the song I recorded called What Time Is Love was number one in 18 countries. So I found myself having all this new success with a new kind of music, which gave me the foundation to create something new again. And that has kept me going to this very day. Time is-

think we're all driven by 100 different forms of fear. Ego, self-doubt. And if I can recognize fear and it comes and goes for me, I'll call it a name like, hey, Dave, the fear, it becomes my friend. I know it's there. We all have fear. So for me, if I cannot allow it to grow and allow it to just be there. I think we're all driven by 100 different forms of fear. Ego, self-doubt. And if I can recognize fear and it comes and goes for me, I'll call it a name like, hey, Dave, the fear.

0: I could stay here, talk to you, and not think about tonight or tomorrow or the next show, if I can just stay here simply and breathe the air in this room right now, I'm great. But if I start thinking about the future or making a plan, God's got a sense of humor, he won't let that happen.
1: It does take quite a bit of practice though, doesn't it, to stay in the moment?
0: Oh my, it

0: 2006 was Music for the Divine.
1: Yeah, I think I'm the only member of Deep Purple to make a very kind of music. I don't like to stay in one place too long musically. I can't make an album and repeat it, so I just keep making kind of new Glenn music.
0: So is that part of wanting to continue challenging yourself?
1: I love a challenge in every aspect of my life. I love it.
0: 2009 saw you forming Black Country Communion with Jason Bonham, of course, John Bonham's son on drums, as well as Joe Bonamassa.
1: We got together in Malibu, California, and we've done five albums. Black Country Communion is one of the greatest pieces of work I've ever done.

0: up closely by Dead Daisies. I don't think you've done any music, Glenn Hughes, that hasn't been commercially or critically popular.
1: You know, Sally, I haven't thought about that. I've never thought about, has this been something that got under the radar? I've never thought about that. And as life goes on, I'm humbled to still be doing what I'm doing, and I love to sing, as you know. I was one of the first guys to join Kings of Chaos with Matt, and over the years, different guys come in, you know. It's a great group of guys, and we deliver. It's a great scenario of great musicians. Most people want to hear the hits from my past, you know, and I get it. They want to pay money to see that. But for me, I'm always wanting to play new music. But with Kings of Chaos, basically, you're going to get the hits from Deep Purple and ZZ Top and Cheap Trick. So, yeah, it's a great show.

0: do this all those years ago. If I'd have known I was going to have all these songs in the charts globally and all the success I've had, for me to do a show and not want to play those songs for people that have waited a long time to hear them would be really wrong. So each time I play a song that I did all those years ago, I do it with vigor, I do it with love, and I do it with every ounce of ability I have, because I know what it means to people to hear those songs they want to come and hear.
1: Well, Glenn Hughes, you've always given your all to every song that I know that you've ever performed. You've been dubbed the voice of rock. How does that sit with you?
0: Well, I didn't call myself that. I was called by the English press in 1990.
1: I know.
0: It's an incredible thing to be called that. You know, there's so many great rock singers, you know, but I don't really think too much about it because that's why people call me, and it's like, I'm so honored. So I have something to live up to. If you're going to be called the voice of rock, you better be ready to go. So I'm very eternally grateful for all those people that deem me to be just that.
1: And your voice has held out over the years, hasn't it? Do you have to use the muscle that is your voice to keep it in tip-top shape?
0: It's a great question. And my answer to that is very simple. Don't think when you're singing, don't think of the next note if it's high. Don't think of anything other than breathing, and just breathe and relax. I have a very high, strong voice, as you know, Sandy.
1: Uh-huh.
0: But if I can just, like, this is the guy in Mumbai talking now, if I can just breathe and relax and release, I can sing all night long. I drink lots of water and I sleep whenever I can. And I've been very grateful that my voice has been strong all these years.
1: So do you do breath work, exercises, things like that?
0: Religiously, right. Day and night. Music is the center of my world. It's the center of my life. I've been very blessed to be being given this gift, music, and this voice by two wonderful people.

0: great to see you for the Rock the Boat cruise in October, November this year. I'm so pleased you agreed to share some time with us, Glenn. Thank you.
1: Thank you, Sandy.
0: You take care of yourself till then. Lovely to chat again.
1: Have a great day. Peace and love, everybody. Peace and love.
0: Thanks again.
1: God bless.
0: Glenn. You're
1: welcome.
0: Bye.
1: Bye-bye.
0: Because it's a beautiful day.
2: You've been listening to A Breath of Fresh Air with Sandy Kay.
3: Beautiful day. Oh, baby, any day that you're gone away.
4: Latest news on the hour.
5: Into a crowd attending a pride parade in central Berlin. At least 14 people were injured. Police say some have life-threatening injuries. A manhunt has been launched for the driver or drivers who reportedly fled the scene. The BBC's Michael Steininger is in Berlin.
6: The Berlin Pride March is basically the biggest of a series of events celebrating the queer community. It's when the queer community basically takes over the city centre of Berlin. There's celebrations all over the place, which converge in the end on the city centre around the Brandenburg Gate and the Tiergarten Park right next to it, where there's then a concert, where there are floats, where hundreds of thousands of people gather.
5: The New South Wales government says it's considering ways to better protect victim survivors in sexual assault trials. It comes after